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1: Fox News, I'm Ann Carrick. New demands from Iran to open the Strait of Hormuz as negotiations continue this weekend with the U.S. Fox's Jill Nato.
2: The council issued a statement saying the U.S. must never threaten Iran again and must permanently end the war. The council also said the U.S. must lift the naval blockade of Iranian ports and withdraw its military from the area.
1: There's also a demand for war damage compensation, one of the items addressed in the memo of understanding. Former President Joe Biden's prostate cancer has metastasized, spread to his bones, and is causing him pain, according to his son, Hunter Biden. The former president revealed his cancer diagnosis in May of last year, less than 4 months after he left the White House. He continues to speak out on public issues and plans to publish a memoir after the midterms. 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
3: From the WSIP Weather Center. For the overnight hours, we'll see a slight chance of some scattered showers. Otherwise, mostly cloudy skies. Lows will be in the upper 60s. For your Sunday, we'll see a slight chance of scattered showers throughout the day. Otherwise, partly sunny skies. Highs will be in the upper 80s. And for Sunday night, we'll see partly cloudy skies overnight. Lows will be in the upper 60s. 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

all alone one Sunday morning with this song stuck in my head. And in that moment, something or someone spoke to me. They said there was still a verse that needed to be

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6: From the WSIP Weather Center. For the overnight hours, we'll see a slight chance of some scattered showers. Otherwise, mostly cloudy skies. Lows will be in the upper 60s. For your Sunday, we'll see a slight chance of scattered showers throughout the day. Otherwise, partly sunny skies. Highs will be in the upper 80s. And for Sunday night, we'll see partly cloudy skies overnight. Lows will be in the upper 60s. 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

from the WSIP Weather Center. For the overnight hours, we'll see a slight chance of some scattered showers. Otherwise, mostly cloudy skies. Lows will be in the upper 60s. For your Sunday, we'll see a slight chance of scattered showers throughout the day. Otherwise, partly sunny skies. Highs will be in the upper 80s. And for Sunday night, we'll see partly cloudy skies overnight. Lows will be in the upper 60s. 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

0: 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Hi, I'm Chase Matthew, and you know me for these hits.
1: Why's he call you darling? Why's he call you daily? I'm gonna love you like I'm never gonna love you again.
0: I'm in the top 15 this week with Lauren Elena.
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0: We'll play those songs and talk about touring with Al Dean as I count down the hits with Lon Helton of Country Air Check. Right now, here's Lon with this week's hottest song.
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0: Morgan Wallen with the week's hottest song, Don't We? And a little bit later, we're going to find out if Morgan does or don't have the week's number one song on Country Countdown USA. Each week, I'm joined by a top country star who gives me a hand counting down the hits. Along is Chase Matthew. How are you, man?
1: Hey. I love the whole top country star. That's pretty cool. I didn't know we made it there.
0: Oh, you big time. You get that when you have a number one like Darlin'.
1: Hey, thank you.
0: And the hits you're having A couple songs on the chart right now. That's pretty cool. That also qualifies for top country star, too.
1: Come on.
0: You got Holding It Down and then Top 15 with Lauren Elena, All My Ex. Out this summer with Aldine.
1: I mean, it's a big year for sure. It's pretty crazy to see my name on that list, that chart, you know, with so many people that are, I mean, the biggest in the industry, right? And so to see it twice and be shared with Miss Lauren Elena, I love her so much. She's such a great person, great mother, and just a good friend. And, you know, our story on how that song kind of came to be is pretty cool. So can't wait to tell you about it a little bit later, too.
0: Yeah. And I want to talk about the other song you did with her that's on your album, Heart Half Empty, because I love that line. My glass is half full, but my heart is half empty. That's just such a great line.
1: Such a good one, man. I can't wait. That song means a lot to me. The music video is insane, so I'm glad you like it.
0: Yeah,
1: man.
0: Absolutely. And then, of course, you're doing stadium shows with Jason Aldean and Luke Bryan this summer. Got to talk about that. You've already done a few shows with Jason, so I want to get your thoughts on him. And lots to do with Chase Matthew as we get along. Right now, we'll get things started at number 30. This is Corey Kent and Cole Wetzel, Rocky Mountain Low.

0: Corey Kent and Cole Wetzel, their recent top five, leads off this week's top 30 with Rocky Mountain Low. Chase Matthew is my co-host this week, and since you were here last, you had your first number one with Darlin', of course. I'm wondering how you feel this on the road.
1: Yeah.
0: When you feel that song just growing.
1: It's one thing to see the likes and the comments and the shares on social media, but the way that radio play has changed my life, man, is, you know, it's like, your friends will send you videos. They're walking around the Walmart or the Dollar General, and they're hearing Darlin', and it's like, wow. Like, I wonder how many other people are hearing that and the impact that that's making to make it such a household song. I think one of the things that really stood out the most to me that I saw with the increase of radio play is in our live show.
0: You know, people
1: can't wait for that song. I mean, I get one quiet moment, you know, where I try to do something sentimental and they're like, play Darlin'. Like, we came here to hear Darlin'. I'm like, oh no. And so we end our show with it. And man, it's rowdy. And my band, I've got a great team, and they just, they worked up a really cool rendition of it too for the outro. So I'm throwing out hats and t-shirts at the end of the show, and they're playing like this crazy grungy rock version of it. And man, it's just, it's really cool. And I encourage everybody to come out and see it, man. It is definitely the one.

0: All in.
1: My co-host Chase Matthew is number one from last year. That's Starlin. We're going to hear Chase's new song in just a little bit. Of course, he also has a top 15 with Lauren Elena. Right now, we are at number 29. Here's the latest from Ella Langley, Loving Life Again.

Alexandra Kay at number 28, Straight for the Heart. Chase Matthew is my Countdown co-host this week. As I mentioned earlier, you're on the road right now with Jason Aldean, and before the tour

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1: Golly.
2: Can I have a copy of that?
1: Absolutely.
2: Show my How about kids that one day, you know. I ain't got no kids I know of, but, you know, it'd be cool to show them.
3: That's high compliment cool. from a guy that does what Jason has done, yeah.
2: Yeah, wow. Golly, that's cool. That was dope. Why, can we play that again?
3: Yeah. That's right. We'll give it to you and play it on a loop in your truck.
2: Literally, I was going to keep it. Just make it the ringtone for every time he calls me, you know?
3: That would be fabulous.
2: Yeah.
3: Yeah, and it doesn't surprise me that he loves the music of somebody who's also kind of pushing out a little bit.
2: Yeah. I just think it's cool to, because one thing that is undeniable about Jason Aldean is that he's definitely done his own thing and broke down a lot of barriers on that cutting edge. And so to have his cosign, man, golly, that feels good. She said,

Jason Aldean with his number one from earlier this year, How Far Does a Goodbye Go? Chase Matthew is my countdown co-host this week as we get back to this week's countdown at 27. Here's Blake Shelton, Let Him In Anyway.

0: Russell Dickerson again at number 26, Worth Your Wild. We're counting him down this week with Chase Matthew. Mentioned you're on the road with Jason Aldean. Of course, you're going to be out with Aldean and Luke Bryan when they do these huge stadium shows. But for you to be out there with Aldean and Luke Bryan doing these stadium shows, I mean, that's what a summer.
1: Oh, dude. Well, you know what's really cool? If you go back to 2024, I know we keep bouncing back to 2024, but what's so cool is that first year when I was out with Aldean, I also did some dates with Luke. And so it's so cool that now we're all getting the boys back together. And, man, it's going to be so great. I've never played a stadium, so this is going to be pretty wild, you know. We've already done the first one in Montana, Missoula. And, wow, dude, you want to talk about, like, just people is like way up there, right? Like, golly, I feel like my neck hurt by the end of it, you know. But it just feels different, sounds different, you know.
0: Well, I wonder, too, just about, especially if you've never played a stadium, when you see that stage for the first time, you go, this is a lot of real estate to cover that stage.
1: Yeah, dude. Yeah, a lot of running left and right. I mean, you don't touch the same part of the stage twice.
0: You
1: got to
0: be in shape.
1: I think being up there on that stage, too, and just looking out and just realizing, man, I'm really proud of that kid that was rebuilding carburetors.
0: I can only imagine. I mean, what a leap, right? And I do want to talk about those stadiums, and we'll do it after we get to number 25. Here is Hudson Westbrook, Painted You Pretty.

0: Hudson Westbrook moving up 3 to number 25, Painted You Pretty. We're counting them down with Chase Matthew, talking about the Double Down Stadium Tour that features Jason Aldean and Luke Bryan. And speaking of stadiums, years ago we did a countdown with Kenny Chesney at MetLife Stadium. And we went to the very last row. Kenny said he likes to go to the last row in the stadium.
1: All the way, like, at the top?
0: We were at the top, last row.
1: Oh, my gosh.
0: But he said he wants to see what that person is seeing from that seat.
1: Yeah. I've definitely been that guy that goes up to that top seat. I did that at Bridgestone Arena. I remember seeing... it was when Jelly Roll played there for his first time, and I went all the way to the top, and that because I bought tickets last minute, and I remember sitting up there and just kind of looking down, just being like, "Wow, this is so." Look at all these people just enjoying this moment, and I was like, "Wow, I can't wait till the day I get to play that." And then here we are, man. I played it with Keith Urban down there. That was pretty crazy last year, but yeah, man, it's definitely one of the things you have to consider, because all the way to the top, those people still spent their hard earned money that week to come and see you, and you got to make sure you're performing to them people all the way up there. So it's definitely good to get eyes on it for sure.
0: Yeah, and I think it's great you do that. I mean, if nothing else, it keeps you real humble, right? Well, up next is a guy who just wrapped his stadium tour last week in Philadelphia. Here's Morgan Wallen at number 24, Been By Now. No.

0: Graylin James up a couple to number 23, Water at a Wedding. Chase Matthew, my Countdown co-host this week, and we talked a bit ago that I actually met you a few years ago at a songwriters event down in Key West, and of course that was a while before you had hit songs, but I am kind of wondering, what did you think this was going to be as opposed to what it's turned out to be?
1: I think what I was thinking was, oh man, I'm going to have to go into these rooms and win people over, and truthfully, I went into a lot of these rooms and people already knew who I was, and they resonated with the music and we related through the music. And now with the whole industry as a whole, right, I went into this thinking that it was all about the talent, and it's not always about the talent. It's about the work ethic. Mm. It's about when you're at 4 out of 10, you get on the stage and you give them at least a 7.5 out of 10. You know what I mean? Like, it's about powering through even on the days that
2: you feel
1: like you can't. I've never
2: seen you under a 10, so, but go ahead.
1: Well, that's cool. That's cool, man. Golly, you know, that, nasal spray and the Holy Spirit, you know, that'll keep you going. But, man, sinus issues. But anyways, the industry can chew you up and spit you out. And I feel like me being from Nashville, I've seen a lot of that. I've seen a lot of people get discouraged and come here to chase their dreams and leave with their tail between their legs. And for me, man, I just came into this to be myself. And, if you dig it, you dig it. If you don't, well, okay. But I'm going to be me to the end of the day. And I think that's, as long as I stick to that, I'll never have to worry.
0: Yeah, I think that's a pretty good way to go through your career. We are counting them down here with Chase Matthew. As we get back to the chart at 22, here's Dustin Lynch, Easy to Love.

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1: WSIP-FM, Paintsville, Pikeville, Prestonsburg, the country giant.
2: I'm Ann Carrick. Iran says the Strait of Hormuz will not open until the U.S. corrects its behavior, which includes never threatening Iran again, ending the war, lifting the naval blockade, and withdrawing U.S. military. Fox's Jill Nato.
3: The council also said Iran must be completely compensated for war damage. The interim deal signed back in June says a plan on compensation would be a part of the final deal.
2: No comment yet from the White House. Moscow launches a series of deadly overnight strikes in Kyiv. President Zelensky urging allies to ramp up pressure on Vladimir Putin. Fox's Stephanie Bennett.
4: Four people were killed in that strike, including a child, as Russia unleashes another lethal set of strikes across the country. Several others were also injured.
2: U.S. senators passing sweeping sanctions on Moscow. 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
5: From the WSIP Weather Center. For the overnight hours, we'll see a slight chance of some scattered showers. Otherwise, mostly cloudy skies. Lows will be in the upper 60s. For your Sunday, we'll see a slight chance of scattered showers throughout the day. Otherwise, partly sunny skies. Highs will be in the upper 80s. And for Sunday night, we'll see partly cloudy skies overnight. Lows will be in the upper 60s. 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

We're counting down the week's top 30 according to Country Air Check. I'm Chase Matthew here with Lon Helton. Another Nashville native, Jelly Roll, is next at number 21 with his new song, Hands Up. Let me

0: Jelly Roll moving up 3 to number 21. That's Hands Up. We're counting them down here with Chase Matthew. And you mentioned earlier that you saw Jelly Roll at Bridgestone Arena here in Nashville. And then a few years later, you actually had a chance to play the Bridgestone with Keith Urban. What was that like, just as somebody who grew up here in Nashville?
1: Oh, dude.
0: I mean, it's just a few miles to the arena.
1: Yeah, from home. Not too bad.
0: But a long way.
1: Oh, yeah.
0: There's a few miles, but a long way.
1: Well, you know, I had an apartment. It's kind of funny we talk about that, because I had an apartment on Broadway for a long time, and me and Ken, my manager, we were standing on my balcony, and you could see Skydeck, you could see Ryman, and you could see Bridgestone, and you could see Ascend, and then you could see the stadium. And we started connecting the dots, and I said, we're going to do Skydeck, sold it out, Ryman, sold it out, and then we're going to do Bridgestone. We did it with Keith, and then and that was a sold-out show, I believe. Mm-hmm. And then I think our next play is Ascend. I think we're going to try to do Ascend headline. Yeah, we'll see.
0: Yeah, real solid way to look at things, one step at a time. I'm going to get back to the countdown here with my co-host Chase Matthew. Well, here's a guy who's played all the places you just mentioned. Here's John Party, number 20, Boots Off.

0: John Party up one to number 20, Boots Off. We're counting them down here with Chase Matthew. We talked earlier that you spent last year on the road with Keith Urban. And when he was in here as my co-host, he talked about you.
1: Really?
2: I've gone side stage and watched him in various places from the beginning of his set.
0: Mm-hmm.
2: Because having been in that position and way earlier, I know what he's walking out to. And man, I've watched Chase do it every single place he plays. Two songs in, he has everybody on their feet. Mm-hmm. Every single person in that joint is on their feet, mm-hmm. and they're in, and they're down. He's got them. Two songs in.
0: That sounds like the definition of the TV show The Road.
2: It is. It's yeah. It's true. Yeah. Yeah. Yeah. He would have killed that show.
1: Dang. Yo, that's cool. I love you, Keith. I'm smiling ear to ear right now. Yeah, dude. I knew he had his. You know, he's a man of his business. You know, he's keeping his eye on every nook and cranny, but I didn't know that he was watching like that. That's pretty cool. You know, sometimes it was hard. Sometimes it was the third or fourth song by the time we got him up. But, you know, I was very surprised when we got to Australia and the crowds there were just off the chain, you know. And
0: yeah.
1: For him to even
0: oh, yeah.
1: take time to even mention me, let alone take time to watch my show, is just so, you know.
0: Yeah.
1: Makes me smile, man. I can't.

Keith Urban is number one from 2011. That's Long Hot Summer. Work on him down to Chase Matthew, getting back to this week's chart. At 19, Riley Green, Think As You Drunk.

0: Lainey Wilson and John Mayer, once again, at number 18, Phone Keys Wallet. We're counting them down here with Chase Matthew. And
1: you know, it's funny, you have hit records, see the USA, but you also see the world.
2: Yeah.
1: You were in Australia.
2: I was in Australia. Dude, wow. If I could live there, I would. You know, if there's a music city there, I'd probably just go over there for a little bit. But, man, there's something so cool about being able to eat Italian every day for 2 weeks and not feel fat, not get heartburn. I don't know what we got in our food over here, man. I ain't going to get into the politics of that. But, you know, we got to figure something different. That red sauce over there is hitting for sure.
1: I love it. I mean, you were, Sydney, Melbourne?
2: Yeah, man.
1: All the way up to the other side to Perth?
2: Yeah, we went all over. Brisbane. You know, my first time there was into 25 with Keith, mm-hmm. Keith Urban.
1: And that's the way to do Australia, by the way.
2: Yeah, absolutely.
1: With Keith Urban, right?
2: Yeah, man. Such a good time out there with Keith. And then we got to go back this year, top of this year, with my band, with my whole crew, and headline stuff. And, man, just to be able to show up and be like, wow. There's people this far away from home, that far across them waters, mm-hmm. that love country music and love my songs, too. Mm-hmm. It's just so cool. And, man, I really enjoyed it. Those people are just like us. They're just got a different accent. You know what I mean? Yeah.

0: so.
1: Dan and Shay once again at number 17, Say So. We're counting them down here with Chase Matthew, talking about your recent trip down to Australia. You know, I was there years ago, but I remember it being, just so much more laid back than here. Not as hectic as here, not as chaotic. You know,
2: no, I totally
1: get what
2: you're saying.
1: A real, an easier vibe than here.
2: I know what you're saying. It's hard to explain it.
3: Yeah, right?
2: The vibes are great. Everybody's extremely nice. There is perfect phone service everywhere, you know.
1: Just not as much in a hurry as we are. We seem to be in a hurry.
2: There's not as many people honking their horns and flipping you the bird. It's everybody's just relaxed, and that's what I like about that. I remember when I came back, it was such a culture shock of the difference. But you see people walking down the road in Australia, they're not glued to their phones like this. They're actually looking around and watching the birds and, you know, going by and trying the little meat on the stick that they're handing you for a free sandwich. Well, you know, everybody's just smiling. It's like you're in the Rivergate Mall again, you know.
1: I don't know about the mall, but you are right. Very, very friendly in Australia. I want to get back to the countdown here with my co-host, Chase Matthew. This is Hardy, Eric Church, Morgan Wallen, and Tim McGraw at 16, MacArthur.
4: My name's John MacArthur, and I work this dirt.

Chase Matthew is my Countdown co-host. Of course, you know him from his huge number one called Darlin'. Right now on the Countdown, Word 15, Zach John King, Get to Drinkin'.

0: Zach John King up one to number 15, Get to Drinking. Chase Matthew is my co-host, and while we're listening to Zach there, you said that you wanted to talk about him.
1: Lon, I have to just tell you the truth, man. Zach John King is one of them guys that when you meet him, you're like, man, you're the nicest dude in overalls I've ever met in my life. You know,
0: right?
1: But in all seriousness, I had a real opportunity to take him out on the road and do some shows with him. And dude, just such a really humble guy. And I'm not gassing you up. The guy is extremely talented. His songs are great. I know he's been on tour with Morgan and doing a lot of stuff. Just he's like what we were talking about earlier, that cutting edge. He's on that cutting edge of doing something that's genuine to him and just representing this new up and coming side of country very well. Very well. And so props to Zach John King, man. I can't wait till I'm opening for him.
0: Yeah, you know better than anybody. It just takes a hit, right? And it looks like he's got one there. He's at number 15, talking about Zach John King. As we get on to number 14 in the countdown, another Zach, Zach Top, South of Sanity.

0: Zach Top again at number 14, South of Sanity. We're counting them down here with Chase Matthew. We now come to your duet along with Lauren Elena. You were telling me earlier that there's a great story on how this came.
1: Dude, it's insane, honestly. It's kind of wild. You want me to share this right now?
0: Yes, absolutely.
1: All right, you're getting it. The exclusive right here with Mr. Lon Hilton.
0: That's why we're here.
1: this is going to be a funny one. So in 2024, I was on tour with Jason Aldean. And, you know, I am this year as well. But my first time on tour with Jason was 2024. And on that tour was also Miss Lauren Elena. And just became really good friends over just, I guess, music and just kind of bonding with, well, I bonded with her husband, I would say, first. It's kind of funny. His name is Cam Arnold. And as we became buddies, he told me, he's like, man, Lauren's got this song that I think she needs to do a duet. It's like, okay, well, let's hear it. And so I jam it with him, and he's like, you like it? I was like, I do like it. He's like, you want to do it with Lauren? I was like, dude, I would love to do that song with Lauren. And so he's like, all right, well, here's the thing. Just stay put. Don't tell anybody I play this for you. So next weekend comes around, I get a call from Lauren. She's like, come to my bus. Come over here. So I go over to the bus, and it's her and Cam, and they're sitting in the front lounge. And she's like, let me play you a song. And she plays All My Exes, the demo. And she's like, so what do you think? I was like, I like this song. She's like, do you really like it? And Cameron's over there in the corner just winking at me like, don't you say you heard it. Like, don't you didn't hear this song. He wingmanned the whole thing and told her, hey, you need to get Chase on this song. And so she gets me over there. I listen to it. And then she's like, you think you want to do the song with us in the studio? And we get in the studio. And the day we get in the studio, I tell her, I say, can I tell you something? She's like, what's that? I say, Cameron played me this song before you ever knew about it. And she was so surprised. She could not believe it.
0: You gave up Cam.
1: Yeah, I gave it up. But it's funny. We had to get it off the table. And I think she was mad at Cameron for about 30 seconds until we sang them verses down. And we knew it was meant to be. So it's pretty cool to see where it's at now.
0: Oh, it's always cool when you're inside the top 15, I think. But it is at number 13. Here's Lauren Elena along with my co-host Chase Matthew, All My Exes.

0: Luke Bryan again at number 12, Country and She Knows It. We're counting him down this week with Chase Matthew. Hey, before we leave Luke, we really should say that you started this year at his 11th annual Crash My Playa down in Cancun. That's a pretty good way to start start any year.
1: Dude, that was a party. That was my first time in Mexico, actually. That was a really good time. I had never been, and you know, the weather's great, and the vibes were just high, man. Mm-hmm. If you guys don't know about Crash My Playa, Luke throws this big festival. It's uniquely his, and I had this idea to prank Luke on that night, and so I sent my runner to go buy us a bunch of sombreros, and so we had these I'm telling you, these things could have been a UFO lawn, like they were huge, and so we put these massive sombreros on, and we ran out there. It was me and Tucker and the Castellos, Priscilla Block, George, like all of us, and we all ran out there, and I was standing behind Luke. He jumped up on one of the speakers, and he turns around, and my big sombrero blows off my head. I grab somebody else's and throw it on his head, and then he tries to start handing everybody the microphone, like, here, you sing this part. We didn't know the song, like, right. So he plays another song, and he's like, here, sing it, and I kind of felt embarrassed that I didn't know the verses to that one, but man, what a good time. And you know, I think that's all that matters, man. As long as you're having a good time out there, you're gonna have a good life.
0: Well, that we can agree on. And I do want to talk some more about Crash My Playa in just a little bit, but we are going to get back to the countdown here at number 11. It's John Morgan and Kid Myself. We were young.

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1: 98.9 WSIP. Fox News, I'm Carmen Roberts. Iran is reportedly laying out tough demands to reopen the Strait of Hormuz. They include an end to the war, sanctions, the naval blockade, and for the U.S. to withdraw its forces. Fox's Alex Hogan has more.
2: U.S. officials that they expect that we could have a deal soon, although Vice President J.D. Vance appeared on Fox today, and he says that the administration is not there yet.
1: In Washington state, dangerous fire weather conditions are fueling those fast-moving fires. And Commissioner of Land, Public Land, David Up the Grove, posted on X about the red flag conditions.
3: Please don't be the spark that starts the next fire. Our resources are stretched thin right now. We have 17 major fires burning. We don't need more fires starting.
1: Three fires in the Spokane area have damaged or destroyed more than 900 structures. 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
4: From the WSIP Weather Center. For the overnight hours, we'll see a slight chance of some scattered showers. Otherwise, mostly cloudy skies. Lows will be in the upper 60s. For your Sunday, we'll see a slight chance of scattered showers throughout the day. Otherwise, partly sunny skies. Highs will be in the upper 80s. And for Sunday night, we'll see partly cloudy skies overnight. Lows will be in the upper 60s. 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

0: George Burge and Luke Bryan at number 10, Ride, Ride, Ride. We're counting them down here with Chase Matthew. And hey, while we listen to that song, you were telling me that you actually heard this a while back.
1: Yeah. So this George Burge record with Luke, speaking of Luke, I remember there was this one night we had done me and George had done like this acoustic gig, and he rode back to the hotel with us because we were all staying at the same place. And he's like, you know, we're all in demo jail. If you don't know what demo jail means, we basically have hacked the Bluetooth and we are playing song after song that's unreleased. And he played me this song called Ride, and it's like Ride, Ride, Ride, but
0: really,
1: it's such a good one. And he was telling me, he's like, yeah, I wrote this with Tyler Hubbard, and I'm gonna put it out soon, and I'm getting Luke Bryan, and Luke's gonna cut a verse on it. And it's just, it's so cool to see, because that song is now way up the chart.
0: Yeah,
1: and
0: yeah.
1: I remember hearing the demo, and it still has that same magic of the first time I heard it, if not more.
0: Yeah, well, that magic has taken it to number 10 for George Burge and Luke Bryan as we get on to number 9 in the countdown, Stella Lefty in Boston. On a

0: Still a lefty again at number 9 with Boston. We're counting them down here with Chase Matthew. We talked a little bit ago about you being part of Luke Bryan's Crash My Playa earlier this year. A lot of new artists on there. I just wondered if you had a chance to maybe talk to somebody that you didn't know.
1: I feel like I knew the majority of the people there, but I'd never had an opportunity to have one-on-one time until that trip. You know, There was a lot of days when we were all in the pool drunk. I know that for sure. But you know, with the performance pool, that was really cool because you would look side stage and see all the other artists there, and it was like we were all just this big. It was almost like we were like a class of Crash My Playa 2026.
0: Yeah. And you mentioned Tucker Wetmore.
1: Yeah, Tucker. I remember my first time meeting Tucker. It was so funny, actually. He had just had his first song kind of, you know, take off on social media. We had went to the CMT Awards, and that was that last year they had done them, and we ended up sitting right beside each other. It was crazy. And so I was like, hey man, I'm Chase, you know, it's good to meet you. And we kind of hit it off from there, got his number, and he's just a casual dude and makes good music, and he connects with the fans, and I love that, man. There's something so simple about what he's doing, and it's just working, and I'm a big fan of Tucker for sure.

Tucker Wetmore is number one from earlier this year, Brunette. Chase Matthew is my co-host. As we get back to the chart, here's Kenny Chesney at 8, Carry On.

0: Taylor Swift once again at number 7. I Knew It, I Knew You. Chase Matthew giving me a hand counting down the hits this week. Of course, your latest single is Holding It Down. You're one of the writers on this, so just give me the background where this comes from.
1: Yeah, man. Well, one of our writers, his name is Ethan Eskew, and he's so talented, and he actually is from Nashville as well, this area, and so we're good buddies, and he sent me this song. He's like, man, we wrote this one this week. What do you think of this? And I was like, dude, I really like this. This is cool. You know, it represents the small town people, the small town heroes as well. You know, mm-hmm. I feel like there's a lot of people in every small town, every city that are overlooked and they need more recognition. And I feel like this song really represents that well. And we all kind of got together and it came out to just be something that I feel like is going to go down as one of my biggest songs one day, you know, It's pretty cool to see it climbing the charts. It's a really good record. I love to play it live and yeah, holding it down.
0: It is my co-host Chase Matthew, Holding It Down.

0: these small town heroes.
1: Yeah, absolutely. I mean, the music video, when we filmed it, I know that it was, when we got the first edit back, it was just so heartfelt. I remember there was people crying. I played it for the label at Warner, and there were just folks that were just like, wow, that really touched me, you know, and that's how it should be, you know. We actually got to partner up with the Mount Juliet Fire Department here right outside of Nashville,
0: right,
1: and just kind of painted the scene for, you know, what the fire department does and what they're capable of. And I don't want to spoil too much of it, but y'all go check the video out.
0: Yeah, Holding Down. It is moving. Holding It Down from my co-host Chase Matthew. As we get back to the countdown, we're at 6, Kane Brown and Woman.

0: Bailey Zimmerman, once again, at number 5, Chevy Silverado. Chase Matthew is my co-host this week, and up next in the countdown is Jason Aldean. And a bit ago, we heard Jason say how much he likes your music and that you were breaking down barriers. And it strikes me that you two guys kind of have that in common, because early in his career, he broke a lot of barriers. And just wondering, since you're on the road together now, if you've had a chance to kind of talk about those similarities.
1: Yeah, we've definitely had some pretty cool conversations. Man, I remember that first night on tour with Jason in 2024. I'd come off the stage and I was, let me get this out of the way. I'm one of the biggest Aldean fans of all time. Like, I grew up on Jason, and I told him that. I said, Jason, I grew up listening to music. He said, that makes me feel old.
0: I get it.
1: And then I even told him last time we was on the phone a few weeks ago, I said, hey, man. I said, man, I just appreciate having you in my corner. You know, you're like my country music dad. He's mm-hmm. like, whoa. Let's keep it to brother.
0: Sure.
1: Let's keep it to brother, all right? I was like, yeah. But
0: older brother.
1: Man, you know, we've had some conversations about the industry. You know, I feel like there's some times where I've been discouraged and you know, I would be like, man, you know, why did I, you know, Jason, I worked hard this year. Why did I not get at least a nomination for this or, you know, for something? And he's like, man, you just got to know, man, like, not always in the industry do the charts portray what's really going on, you know, and don't let that discourage you, because you will have your moment. And I think him just kind of patting me on the back and let me know, like, hey, man, you're on the right mm-hmm. track, you know. That felt good, you know, to have him in my corner.
0: I would think it's always good to have a guy like Jason Aldean in your corner. Of course, he has had a bunch of chart success. This is his 32nd number one song, now at number 4, Jason Aldean, and Don't Tell on Me.

0: That song spent a couple weeks at number one, now at number four, Jason Aldean, Don't Tell on Me.
1: I'm Luke Combs, and you're listening to Country Countdown USA with Lon Helton. Here's my song in the week's top 30.

0: Ella Langley and Morgan Wallen up one, and number two, I Can't Love You Anymore. Chase Matthew is my co-host, and hey, before we get to the number one song, just kind of curious if there's anything else going on in your life that I didn't ask you about or maybe we don't know about.
1: Yeah, no, I definitely, I'm always, like I said, always working on something, but
0: I know you are.
1: Aside from the music, I'm always making YouTube videos on my car culture stuff, always building something fast or tearing something up. I just recently purchased my forever property, and I'm really excited about that. And I named it Chasing Acres.
0: I like it.
1: Pretty cool. Pretty cool. But you know, we're having a lot of good times out there, man. And just kind of finding my space there to relax and unwind. And I feel like I've worked really hard to earn that space. And so I'm just in the process of learning how to protect it. And you know, grow hay and cut hay. We just cut hay yesterday, and so yeah, anyways, a lot of that stuff going on.
0: You showed me a picture of one thing, but I see you got the pond.
1: Oh yeah, got a couple of ponds.
0: I'm not sure where a pond becomes a little lake, but
1: yeah, it's pretty large, but it's not a lake, but it's a good time, man.
0: It sounds like it, but then again, knowing you, I think you always have a pretty good time. We are going to move on here to the number one song in the USA. Here's Morgan Wallen, and Don't We.

0: Morgan Wallen, his 22nd number one, Don't We? And there they are, the top 30 country hits in the USA as compiled by Country Aircheck. We've been counting them down with Chase Matthew. And as we said, hit records mean you see the USA, and you got some dates there for us.
1: Yeah, man. We're going to be in Mentor, Ohio on August 11th, Wheatland, California on the 14th, Fresno, California on the 15th, and another one in San Diego on the 16th. And then the following weekend, we've got Charleston, West Virginia. Love it there. On the 21st, Cincinnati on the 22nd, Rhinebeck, New York on the 25th, Bossier City on the 27th, and Orange Beach, Alabama on the 29th. That's at the Wharf. I'm excited about
0: that.
1: Oh,
0: yeah, that's always a good one. Current hit, of course, Holding It Down, and the duet with Lauren Elena, All My Exes. Best luck with them. And as always, man, I enjoyed so much to have you in here and catching up and help me count down the hits.
1: Yeah, man, thanks for having me, and I always dreamed of doing this. So thanks for the opportunity, man.
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3: Fox News, I'm Deborah Valentine. Iran issuing new demands during ongoing peace talks with the U.S. Fox's Steve Harrigan reports from Tel Aviv.
4: From Iran, more mixed messages on their progress. Some hardliners making extreme demands they say must be met before any deal is made.
3: Tehran wants U.S. naval blockade lifted, the withdrawal of U.S. military troops, and the fact that the U.S. must never, they say, threaten Iran again. Congress didn't approve President Trump's Save America Act before departing Washington for a five-week summer break. Vice President J.D. Vance on Fox's Saturday in America weighs in.
5: The president's priority right now is to get the Save America Act passed. I think it's absurd that we're the most advanced democracy in the entire world, and yet we don't have voter ID. That really has to change.
3: Most Democrats oppose the Save America Act. It requires photo ID to vote in federal elections. 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
6: From the WSIP Weather Center. For the overnight hours, we'll see a slight chance of some scattered showers. Otherwise, mostly cloudy skies. Lows will be in the upper 60s. For your Sunday, we'll see a slight chance of scattered showers throughout the day. Otherwise, partly sunny skies. Highs will be in the upper 80s. And for Sunday night, we'll see partly cloudy skies overnight. Lows will be in the upper 60s. 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
2: From the WSIP Weather Center. For the overnight hours, we'll see a slight chance of some scattered showers. Otherwise, mostly cloudy skies. Lows will be in the upper 60s. For your Sunday, we'll see a slight chance of scattered showers throughout the day. Otherwise, partly sunny skies. Highs will be in the upper 80s. And for Sunday night, we'll see partly cloudy skies overnight. Lows will be in the upper 60s. 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
1: News. I'm Deborah Valentine. Iran issuing new demands during ongoing peace talks with the U.S. Fox's Steve Harrigan reports from Tel Aviv.
2: From Iran, more mixed messages on their progress. Some hardliners making extreme demands they say must be met before any deal is made.
1: Tehran wants U.S. naval blockade lifted, the withdrawal of U.S. military troops, and the fact that the U.S. must never, they say, threaten Iran again. Congress didn't approve President Trump's Save America Act before departing Washington for a five-week summer break. Vice President J.D. Vance on Fox's Saturday in America weighs in.
3: The president's priority right now is to get the Save America Act passed. I think it's absurd that we're the most advanced democracy in the entire world, and yet we don't have voter ID. That really has to change.
1: Most Democrats oppose the Save America Act. It requires photo ID to vote in federal elections. 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
4: From the WSIP Weather Center. For the overnight hours, we'll see a slight chance of some scattered showers. Otherwise, mostly cloudy skies. Lows will be in the upper 60s. For your Sunday, we'll see a slight chance of scattered showers throughout the day. Otherwise, partly sunny skies. Highs will be in the upper 80s. And for Sunday night, we'll see partly cloudy skies overnight. Lows will be in the upper 60s. 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
2: From the WSIP Weather Center. For the overnight hours, we'll see a slight chance of some scattered showers. Otherwise, mostly cloudy skies. Lows will be in the upper 60s. For your Sunday, we'll see a slight chance of scattered showers throughout the day. Otherwise, partly sunny skies. Highs will be in the upper 80s. And for Sunday night, we'll see partly cloudy skies overnight. Lows will be in the upper 60s. 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
1: News. I'm Deborah Valentine. Iran says the Strait of Hormuz won't reopen until the U.S. meets its list of demands. Fox's Jill Nato.
2: The council issued a statement saying the U.S. must never threaten Iran again and must permanently end the war. The council also said the U.S. must lift the naval blockade of Iranian ports and withdraw its military from the area.
1: Tehran's also demanding complete compensation for war damage. The White House has not commented on the latest demands. Gas prices remain elevated this summer following the Middle East conflict, but lower crude oil prices are now helping drive down the national average. Vice President J.D. Vance joining Fox's Saturday in America to weigh in.
3: We're just going to keep on applying the pressure that we can apply and getting as much oil and gas out of the Middle East so that Americans can enjoy lower gas and energy prices.
1: The national average for a gallon of regular remains 77 cents higher than 1 year ago. 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
4: From the WSIP Weather Center. For the overnight hours, we'll see a slight chance of some scattered showers. Otherwise, mostly cloudy skies. Lows will be in the upper 60s. For your Sunday, we'll see a slight chance of scattered showers throughout the day. Otherwise, partly sunny skies. Highs will be in the upper 80s. And for Sunday night, we'll see partly cloudy skies overnight. Lows will be in the upper 60s. 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
3: From the WSIP Weather Center. For the overnight hours, we'll see a slight chance of some scattered showers. Otherwise, mostly cloudy skies. Lows will be in the upper 60s. For your Sunday, we'll see a slight chance of scattered showers throughout the day. Otherwise, partly sunny skies. Highs will be in the upper 80s. And for Sunday night, we'll see partly cloudy skies overnight. Lows will be in the upper 60s. 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
1: Fox News, I'm Deborah Valentine. Iran says the Strait of Hormuz won't reopen until the U.S. meets its list of demands. Fox's Jill Nato.
2: The council issued a statement saying the U.S. must never threaten Iran again and must permanently end the war. The council also said the U.S. must lift the naval blockade of Iranian ports and withdraw its military from the area.
1: Tehran's also demanding complete compensation for war damage. The White House has not commented on the latest demands. Gas prices remain elevated this summer following the Middle East conflict, but lower crude oil prices are now helping drive down the national average. Vice President J.D. Vance joining Fox's Saturday in America to weigh in.
3: We're just going to keep on applying the pressure that we can apply and getting as much oil and gas out of the Middle East so that Americans can enjoy lower gas and energy prices.
1: The national average for a gallon of regular remains 77 cents higher than 1 year ago. 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
4: East Kentucky weather. From the WSIP Weather Center. For the overnight hours, we'll see a slight chance of some scattered showers. Otherwise, mostly cloudy skies. Lows will be in the upper 60s. For your Sunday, we'll see a slight chance of scattered showers throughout the day. Otherwise, partly sunny skies. Highs will be in the upper 80s. And for Sunday night, we'll see partly cloudy skies overnight. Lows will be in the upper 60s. 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
2: From the WSIP Weather Center. For the overnight hours, we'll see a slight chance of some scattered showers. Otherwise, mostly cloudy skies. Lows will be in the upper 60s. For your Sunday, we'll see a slight chance of scattered showers throughout the day. Otherwise, partly sunny skies. Highs will be in the upper 80s. And for Sunday night, we'll see partly cloudy skies overnight. Lows will be in the upper 60s. 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
1: 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Fox News, I'm Deborah Valentine. Iran's Supreme National Security Council issuing a list of demands they say the U.S. must comply with or the Strait of Hormuz will remain closed. Fox's Jill Nato.
2: The council issued a statement saying the U.S. must never threaten Iran again and must permanently end the war. The council also said the U.S. must lift the naval blockade of Iranian ports and withdraw its military from the area.
1: The White House has not publicly responded to the demands. Former National Institute of Health Director Dr. Anthony Fauci in contempt of Congress after he pled the fifth over 100 times during testimony, opening the door for a possible prosecution. Senator Roger Marshall of Kansas on Fox's The Big Weekend Show.
3: We need to investigate the cover-up. We need to investigate the auto pin. Is the auto pin even legit? And then and just follow the money as well.
1: Some lawmakers question whether Fauci is protected by former President Biden's pardon. 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
4: East Kentucky weather. From the WSIP Weather Center. For the overnight hours, we'll see a slight chance of some scattered showers. Otherwise, mostly cloudy skies. Lows will be in the upper 60s. For your Sunday, we'll see a slight chance of scattered showers throughout the day. Otherwise, partly sunny skies. Highs will be in the upper 80s. And for Sunday night, we'll see partly cloudy skies overnight. Lows will be in the upper 60s. 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

upper 80s. And for Sunday night, we'll see partly cloudy skies overnight. 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

She's a chauffeur, nurse, a grade school teacher, soccer coach, sometimes a preacher, 24 hours.

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5: From the WSIP Weather Center. For the overnight hours, we'll see a slight chance of some scattered showers. Otherwise, mostly cloudy skies. Lows will be in the upper 60s. For your Sunday, we'll see a slight chance of scattered showers throughout the day. Otherwise, partly sunny skies. Highs will be in the upper 80s. And for Sunday night, we'll see partly cloudy skies overnight. Lows will be in the upper 60s. 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

Montana sky. Driven up and down the coast a few times. London, Paris, paradise. But ain't got much memory of the scenes. Come to think, I missed them all. And damn, babe.

Speaking of the coast, remember Five for Beach, you and me. That sunset, cliffs by the sea, and the night rolled in. And you still talk about that moon that I can't remember.

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13: From the WSIP Weather Center. For the overnight hours, we'll see a slight chance of some scattered showers. Otherwise, mostly cloudy skies. Lows will be in the upper 60s. For your Sunday, we'll see a slight chance of scattered showers throughout the day. Otherwise, partly sunny skies. Highs will be in the upper 80s. And for Sunday night, we'll see partly cloudy skies overnight. Lows will be in the upper 60s. 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

Reaching back to 2022 with Zane and Donna King, every miracle and mystery. 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

That is the latest from Kelly Gardner, and it's not over. 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

0: That is a brand new tune I debuted in last week's show from Lee Park Worship, "And a God Like That." Latest from the ladies of High Road, "That's What Love Is." Now, we recently caught up with Sarah Davison, and she talked about her move to Nashville.
1: I had never driven on an interstate before moving here. When I came down to go to school, I didn't know a soul. I didn't know anybody. I made a lot of friends in school that were in the same boat as I was, so that kind of helped a lot too. So being down here has really been a blessing to me. I had never been around so many people my own age that loved church and loved God and loved music as much as me. And I'd never experienced that before, coming from such a small community. Most of the folks back home that loved the things that I did were all older. And so it was neat to see a community of people that were my own age. It's a

0: from their latest album, Straight from the Heart. That is High Road, and that's what love is. 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
1: What do parents think of back to school at Staples, where supplies start at just 25 cents?

Amen. There is a city. What a blessed thing to think about and sing about. And I'll tell you, those sisters that are singing that song, they've been through a lot in this life. And I'd urge you to pray for both of them and consider them the next time that you speak to the Lord. I've thought about this in the book of Revelation, how that the Apostle John, exiled to the Isle of Patmos, and in the Spirit on the Lord's day, was given to be able to see that great city that God is preparing or has prepared for his people. And in chapter 21 of the book of Revelation, just to read maybe the first four verses there and think about a couple of things before we move on in the program this morning. He said, "And I saw a new heaven and a new earth, for the first heaven and the first earth were passed away, and there was no more sea. And I, John, saw the holy city, New Jerusalem, coming down from God out of heaven, prepared as a bride adorned for her husband. And I heard a great voice out of heaven saying, Behold, the tabernacle of God is with men, and he will dwell with them, and they shall be his people, and God himself shall be with them and be their God. And in verse 4, he said this, And God shall wipe away all tears from their eyes, and there shall

be no more death, neither sorrow, nor crying, neither there shall there be any more pain, for the former things are passed away. Oh, there is a city, and I remember certainly reading in the book of Hebrews how, bless God, that Abraham was seeking a city, a man with foundations, whose builder and maker is God, said that in this world he found no continuing city, but he sought one like that. When we think about this place, I'll tell you, just to consider just a few things, and I don't know that sometimes our mind ever gets this deep into this, but when we think about it, it's a place of wondrous beauty, above all imagination that a mortal man would have down here in this world, that eyes not seen nor ear heard, neither has even entered into the hearts of men, the things that God has prepared for them that love him. I thought about that wondrous beauty. I thought about the peace that'll be there, a place of no sin. Do you know that no sin can enter in to that place that God has prepared for his people? No temptation, no trial or nor trouble. Even Satan, bless God, will be locked up forever in that lake that burns with fire and brimstone. A place of perfect life. No weeping, no loss, no sickness, no death. A place where even it said that the tree of life, its leaves are for the healing of the nation. No disputes, no wars, no material needs, no hunger, no thirst, nothing that would bother a man in any way, and no absence from God or from his people, to be able to come from the east and the west and sit down with Abraham, Isaac, and Jacob. And I want to tell you this, Scripture even goes on to tell us that there will be no darkness there. Amen. No darkness there. The Lord himself will be the light of that place. And here's the beautiful part, friend. All these good things that we've spoken about this morning, there is no end. It is perfectly eternal. God has set this up for those that love and serve him, saved by the grace of God through the blood of the Lord Jesus Christ, made saints of God, that when we leave this world, either by death or by the rapture of the church, we can join in the entry into that holy city that John saw coming down from God out of heaven, adorned as a bride for her husband, above all imagination, full of peace forever and perfect life, no material needs and no absence from God, no darkness and no end forever. Well, praise the Lord for that. There is a city. And bless God, the truth of the Word of God backs up every bit of that. I want to welcome you this morning to the radio program. We're so thankful to be in your presence this morning, to be able to preach to you the unsearchable riches of this loving Savior, who by his blood, by his stripes, we are healed and can be candidates for this beautiful city that God has prepared for them that love and serve him. We're going to go to prayer this morning, as we always would on the radio program. Do join us this morning, if you know the worth of prayer, as we remember our sick and afflicted, as we remember those that, bless God, are just dealing with big time issues. And we have several folks in our church. And we do thank God for the healings that he's given and the blessings that he's placed on some of our brothers and sisters, but we do call upon him for those that are dealing with great needs. We call upon him this morning for our shut-ins, those that would love one more time to be able to walk through the door of the house of God and sing the songs of Zion, hear the preaching of his word, have fellowship with God's people, but they just simply can't do it because of their situation in life. So let's do remember them this morning as we would pray. Remember today's worship services all around the world, that God will just strengthen his men, bless them to stand boldly and proclaim still that Christ is the way, the truth, and the life. Remember the unsaved. Every family is touched, every community, every workplace.
Now, there's not anybody that isn't touched by somebody that's unsaved in their life that they pray for. So let's do remember them this morning. Do continue to remember revival in the land, that God will just bless that and send that. Oh, in our nation, such a great need for revival in our nation, and its need for God in its wayward state. So let's do remember our nation today and our leaders. Remember those that are suffering around the world and the relief efforts that go forth for that. And do remember this radio program, that God would find it a useful tool in his service. And all the others just like it, they'll go out all over the world today, and bless God, Christ will still be proclaimed in all the world on the radio. So do remember that, that God would find it useful in his service. If you know the worth of prayer this morning, why, bow your head with us as we call upon the Lord for these needs. Father, as we look to you once again, God, this side of eternity, we're thankful that you woke us from sleep this morning, Lord, and that we're able and fully authorized, God, by the blood of your precious Son, to be able to call upon you today. Thank you, Father, that the scepter in the throne room is leaned forward and that you can pick our voice out of millions. And I call upon you, God, this morning, Father, about our sick and afflicted. And we have dear friends, Lord, and brothers and sisters in you that are suffering, God. They're dealing with great big things and some very scary things in this world. And I pray, Lord, that you would touch them. And I know you're the great healer. And Father, I pray that you touch the doctors and the medicines and all the things that are used, God, that they would just be so effective for our sick brethren and sisters. And I ask you, God, to touch them this morning as only you can. Those that are shut in this morning, Father, I pray, God, that every media that's in your control would be used, God, to lift them up. And I know, Father, that they would desire one more time to come to your house. But, Lord, maybe they just can't do that because of their physical affliction. And I know, Father, that you know the hospital room, the nursing home. You know, God, the sick bed at home. And you're able to bless them and comfort them wherever that they are. Father, I do pray about today's worship services. And I ask, God, that you just embolden your men, that you strengthen them. And Father, that the number one thing on their mind would be the lost world, God. And I pray for everyone that's lost today. I ask, Father, that you would move the unsaved through and by your Spirit, God, that you just approach them so strongly and send them, Father, that great convicting need, Lord, that they would seek Christ before it's eternal and everlasting too late. Father, I thank you for the revivals that you've sent. And Father, I pray that you'll just continue to keep a hand on that. And our community would be uplifted. Our church would be uplifted. The whole nation would be uplifted, Father, and serve you with all their heart. I do pray for our nation today, God. And I pray, Father, that our leaders, God, would seek biblical principles in the way that they govern and the way that they lead. I pray that our leaders' hearts would be touched. And those that are Christians, God, would just be emboldened and strengthened. But those that are not, God, would be drawn to you. And I ask you, Father, that you would look to those that are suffering in disaster today, Lord, around the world, the relief efforts that go forth for that. And I pray, Father, that comfort would be given to all those folks, whatever their need might be. And God, this radio program and others just like it, all those that deal with it, Lord, and get it on the air, we thank you, Father, for each effort. But we ask, God, that you would find it a useful tool in your service, and that hearts might be changed through and by the work of the radio program. Father, we place these things in today knowing that you're the Lord, and knowing that you're able, knowing that you're willing, and knowing that you love us. And we'll thank you, God, for your movement in every bit of it. In Jesus' name we pray. Amen. We want to make our church announcements to you this morning. We always would on the radio program, and always continually let you know that you're invited to any service or any program that we've had here at the Old Sitka Free Will Baptist Church. We do want to tell you we thank all the families for their support in the Vacation Bible School, and certainly the revival that Brother Jim and Brother Josh were in down at Walnut Grove, and all the things that, bless God, that our church tries to do in the outreaches with the radio program and
the Bible studies, the men's meeting, the ladies' meeting, all the things that are involved in that. And we want to let you know that you're just invited to any program or any service that we have here at the Old Sitka Free Will Baptist Church. Now, our Sunday school's at 10 a.m. every Sunday morning, and we certainly come together in that to learn more about the Lord, and we just feel like that's an important part of our worship, and we do want to invite you to Sunday school at 10 a.m. every Sunday morning. Our worship service on Sunday morning is 11 a.m., and we come together in love and singing and preaching from the old King James Bible, just as an old-fashioned Free Will Baptist Church, and the wonderful presence of God is always with us. So we always look for great things from Him. We just believe after a while this old church will fill up and folks are going to have a good time in the Lord. So we want to invite you to that. Wednesday night at 7 p.m., we have a regular midweek preaching service, just the same as Sunday morning. Sing those same songs and preach from the old King James Bible and just come together and have a good time in the Lord. It's a good boost for the week, and we want to invite you out for that. So now we do want to tell you that if for some reason you can't get out to church, if you're out of town or you're shut in or you're sick and just can't get out, we do want to tell you that our services are live streamed on the church's Facebook page at 7 p.m. on Wednesday evening and 11 a.m. on Sunday morning. And again, we'll tell you we don't recommend that as a substitute. We believe Scripture is very plain in that we ought to gather in the house of God and be able to worship Him. But if for some reason that you can't, then we want to let you know that those services are live streamed on the church's Facebook page at those times, and you can worship with us that way. Now, we thank you this morning for being able to tune in with us, and with those things being said, we're going to ask for one more song, and then we'll look into the Word of the Lord.

0: Amen. My name is in the book of life. I'm going to tell you, friend, there's no greater peace in this life than knowing that you have peace with God, knowing that you're no longer at enmity with God. You're no longer an enemy of God, redeemed, not with silver and gold, the things of this world, but redeemed by the precious blood of Christ. I want to look to a thought this morning, and I'm just made to believe that there may be somebody in the sound of my voice this morning that has not made that peace. There may be somebody in the sound of my voice this morning that would need to hear about the great peace of God and how to be able to get that and how to have their name written in the Lamb's Book of Life. No greater peace in this life than being able to go to bed at night and knowing that if you don't wake up in the morning, you can be with Christ. I want to read just a little bit here this morning from the book of Luke in the 14th chapter. And just in a thought, one of my brothers preached a message on this there the other day, and I'd want to take just a little bit of a different thought about it. But Christ was sitting with a group there at meat one day, and he said these things to them. And the verse in verse 15 in chapter 14 begins this way, and it said, "And when one of them that sat at meat with him heard these things, he said unto him, Blessed is he that shall eat bread in the kingdom of God. Then said he unto him," and this is Christ talking, "he said, A certain man made a great supper and bade many." And just to paraphrase and go through this parable just a little bit that Christ spoke, he talked about people making excuses as to why that they couldn't come. And one fella said, he said, "I've bought a piece of ground and I have to go see it." And he said, "I pray thee, have me excused." And another said that, "I've bought 5 yoke of oxen and I go to prove them. I pray thee, have me excused." And one fella said this, he said, "I've married a wife, and therefore I cannot come." He said, "So the servant came and showed his lord these things. Then the master of the house, being angry, said to his servant, Go out quickly into the streets and lanes of the city, and bring in hither the poor, and the maimed, and the halt, and the blind. And the servant said, Lord, it is done as thou hast commanded." And here's the line that I'd like to give you here this morning, the close of that little verse right there. And he said, "And yet there is room." And I thought, bless God, how today that there is still room for those that do not have their name written in the Lamb's Book of Life, those that not have it inscribed, bless God, on a page in the Lamb's Book of Life, that Christ come and died so that you could have and be glorified with him someday. I want to tell you today, friend, that bless God, today there's still room. There is mercy still. There is grace still. There is forgiveness still. There is invitation still, and I want to tell you the greatest piece of that, there is opportunity still. Christ did come to this world to seek and to save that which was lost, stepped from glory's land, took off the regal robes of glory as the Son of God, and came to this old sin-cursed world, born by a virgin birth, and bless God, lived for 33 and a half years, and marched faithfully through the cross at Calvary, and there was nailed and raised between the heavens and the earth to shed his precious blood and satisfy the wrath of God so that you could have opportunity still. He came to seek and to save that which was lost and to destroy the works of the devil. I want to tell you, bless God, there is still room. Yet there is room. The servant came back to the master and said, and as the servant today, I want to tell you, there is yet still room for you. I want to tell you, friend, there's room in the invitation. The invitation still goes out and says, "Whosoever will." The Apostle Paul said in Romans chapter 1 and verse 16, he said, "I'm not ashamed of the gospel of Christ." He said, "It's the power of God," he said, "to whoever would believe it, to the Jew first and also to the Greek." I'm going to tell you that covers the entire population of this old sin-cursed world, that whosoever would believe that Christ is the Son of God, whosoever would confess him with their mouth and believe in their heart that God has raised him from the dead, would have that special opportunity. And I want to tell you, there's still room in that invitation. There's still room in John chapter 3 and verse 16 that said that God so loved this world that he gave his only begotten Son, that whosoever would believe in him should not perish but have everlasting life. I want to tell you, this old book says there's still room for those that would come and take of the water of life freely. Praise God, there's still room in the opportunity. I want to tell you, there's still room in the book of life. Buddy, I'm going to tell you, I believe there's still many blank lines. There's still pages in that old book. I don't know how thick it is, but I know that there are millions upon the millions of names that are written in it already. Those that are prepared, bless God, to be able to leave this world and be with Christ, which is far better than this old world. So I'm going to tell you, buddy, there's still room for you in the book of life. There's still room in that opportunity. There's still room in the mercy that you can have. There's still room in the grace for the forgiveness of your sins. There's still room in the invitation, and there's still room in your opportunity. Praise the Lord. I want to tell you, there's still room in an altar somewhere, and I've always had a habit of saying that it didn't matter if it was the altar in the church, or if it was your bedside table, or your coffee table, or the old green 5-gallon bucket, or the sycamore stump down on the creek bank. If a man would just get to the place where he would bow his head and call upon the Lord and confess that the Lord Jesus is the Son of God, and that he died upon the cross and rose again the third day, that man could have that salvation and that good grace of God. I want to tell you, friend, there's still room at an altar somewhere for you to confess that Christ is the Son of God and to call upon the Lord, and for whosoever shall call upon the Lord shall be saved. I want to tell you this, there's still room under the blood. The blood that was shed on Calvary's cross was enough to cover the sins of the entire world. And even Christ, as he spoke from the cross, said, "Father, forgive them, for they know not what they do." When he said it was finished, there's still room for you under the blood in redemption. There's still room that you can be redeemed and bought back from sin by the precious blood of Christ, and not from silver and gold or earthly things, but by the precious blood that was shed upon Calvary. There's still room for you to sit together with Christ Jesus in heavenly places. There's still room that, bless God, there's therefore now no condemnation to them that are in Christ Jesus. There's still room in him for you today, that you can walk after the Spirit and not after the flesh. There's still room for you, friend, under the blood that was freely shed on Calvary, that would satisfy the wrath of God, and Christ, who knew no sin, would become sin and take on him the wrath of God for every man, that we could be forgiven. And there's still room for you in that. I want to tell you this, old buddy, there's still room for you in the church. The church, that sweet gift of God, that we might come together and worship and have fellowship here in this world, that would one day become the bride of Christ and be glorified with him. There's still room in the church. There's still a seat for you to be able to come in and be able to worship the Lord. There's still room for the fellowship and service in the church that God has given as his gift to this world through the blood of his Son. And there's still room for you to be able to sing the songs of Zion and praise God for his great gift of salvation, and to be able to worship him. And I'm going to say this to you, buddy, there's still room for you in heaven, when Scripture tells me that it will be every tongue and every nation and come from the east and the west, and be able to sit down with Abraham and Isaac and Jacob, every tongue and every nation. Praise the Lord. I want to tell you this, friend, there's still room in the resurrection, and in that first resurrection on which the second death has no power. There's still room to be taken from this world when the dead in Christ shall rise first. And we which are alive and remain to be called up together with them into the clouds to meet the Lord in the air. And so shall we ever be with the Lord. And I want to tell you, he said, wherefore comfort one another with these words. I want to tell you, friend, yet there's still room. Folks made excuses about everything in the world. Pretty lame ones, just to be honest with you. But that servant came back to his master and he said, there's still room at the supper. I want to tell you, there's still room in mercy. There's still room in grace for you. There's still room in forgiveness. There's still room in the invitation. And there's still room and opportunity if you'll believe the gospel today and be saved before it's everlasting too late. May God bless you till this time next Sunday is our prayer.
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2: Oh, well, we certainly thank the Lord, didn't we, for that. And we thank the Lord for another beautiful, beautiful day. And looking forward for the great message that the Lord put us on my heart. Brother Stoney's prayer, Brother Danny's song, and praise God. And we are so thankful for you all that listen. We trust you will pray, and that the Lord will have a free course in our life. And that's what we need today. And I tell you what, we've got a niece, Brother Stoney's sister down in Tennessee, that's really, really sick, and she really needs prayer this morning. And we praise God for so much in this life. And Brother Stoney's going to come, but again, we're real glad for you all that listen and watch on Facebook, and we are on Facebook, Brother Danny Owens and him and people that we chose, and praise God for that today. But Brother Stoney's going to come, take care of the sponsor, and pray.
3: Thankful to be here this morning. I'd like for everybody to keep my sister in mind down in Tennessee. She's bad shape. She needs prayer. And let's pray. Heavenly Father, we're thankful for another chance to be in God's house. We're thankful for another chance to get to do this broadcast, and we just hope and pray that something may be said here this morning that someone may be needing to hear us out there listening in. Father, we pray that you'll bless our broadcast each and every Sunday. Bless our church service each and every Sunday. Yes. And go with us down through the days and weeks ahead, and lead, guide, and direct us as you see fit. Help us to do your will and to be a light to this lost and dying world. And Father, we ask that you forgive us when we fall short. Father, watch over the sick and afflicted, the ones in the nursing homes and the hospitals, the jails and the prisons. Father, touch the hearts of each and every one of them that's lost, and help them to realize before it's too late they're headed for a devil's hell. Father, we thank you most of all for your Son, Jesus Christ, who died for us all. Thank you for another day, and thank you, Father, for this day. These favors and blessings, we ask it all. In Jesus' holy name we pray. Amen.
0: Amen.
3: 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All sizes of pipes, big ones, little ones, just whatever you need. They have anything that you'll need. And that's owned and operated by Michael Pennington. And we're thankful for them. Also, Preston's Monuments. 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They're located over on Broadway, right across from Citizens National Bank. And we're thankful to have them. And Matt's cell phone number is 51-789-5125. And his cell phone number is 793-8906. We're thankful for them.
0: Amen. Amen. Praise the Lord this morning. Thank him for waking me up and getting me in mind to be here. It's because of him we move and have our being. Without him, we can do nothing. Send the program out this morning to all my family, and want everybody to continue to pray for my grandson that's down in the University of Louisville Hospital, and all the families down there with him. Pray that everyone that hears me on here, and just every Christian person, continue to pray for him, that the Lord will continue to heal his body. And also send out the program this morning to the Conley family with the loss of a sister. I never did get a hold of anyone, but I know I send out my condolences to you all. And also send the program out this morning to my good wife at home and her sister Roxanna Cox and all their family. Out to Bill Williams, Joe Mullet, Lindsey Trimble, Stephen Walters, all these guys listening on Sunday morning, and send it out to all my family, my brother and sisters, my brother James and his wife Anita. Wish Anita a happy birthday, and send it out to my brother Joel and his wife Fanny, my sister Judy and her husband David, and my sister Sandy and her husband Tim. Pray the Lord to bless you all, and also send it out to Duke and Kathy Ramey, all the Mills family, Alvin and Jackie Blackburn, George Stacy and all his family, Paul and Carol Priest. Send it out also to Luther Fletcher and his wife Ethel, Roy and Verla Hall, Eileen Young and all her family, Margaret Welch, all her family, and my wife St. Brenda down in Richmond. Pray she's listening. Just to everyone that's listening, and pray that the program may be a blessing unto you. The song I'm going to sing is Jesus Walks Ahead of Me. You know, he's always ahead of us. And he knows exactly what's going to happen before it even happens. So I'm going to do my best to attempt to sing this song.

0: praise the Lord.
1: He's always ahead of
2: us. Oh, man, we are so thankful for that. And the Lord has laid another beautiful message on my heart this morning. And the Lord knows that all the time. We have got service today and 11 o'clock and Wednesday night, last Wednesday night. We called off and Brother Terry made it up, and there wasn't no church, and we're certainly sorry about that. But anyway, we are so glad to be here and on Wednesday night, it's still at 6 o'clock. In the 14th chapter of the book of St. Matthew, I'm going to use a verse out of that, and that is a beautiful, beautiful chapter, and we do hope you will pray, and we do thank the Lord for the precious gospel message. In 14th chapter, and in the 32nd verse, and the Bible said that, and when they came into the ship, and the storm ceased. You know, trouble had come in Jesus' life, and you know, the great apostles, they certainly was worried about it too, and you know, and Jesus was so sad. Remember now, when they came into the boat, when they came into the ship, the storm ceased. Jesus had lost a good friend. John the Baptist had been beheaded, and he was awful sad and wanting to get away where he could be by himself. And the great apostles went with him, and he entered into a ship, and they went sailing down across the sea, okay? But something happened. Remember now, you know, I believe that Jesus got in that ship and got by himself and really wept for that great friend, that great preacher John the Baptist. But anyway, when they came back to land, when the multitude knew that he had left on ship, they followed him on foot. And they had walked probably 3 days. And when the ship landed, and Jesus saw the multitude, and he had compassion on the multitude. And you know, that's something that's great. His compassion is so great today, and his pity and his wonderful love. And you know, and the Bible said when the evening had come. Now, what I really want to get out a little later is that storm at sea. How much of the great apostles appeared that night, and how much that they were so afraid that night. And you know, we have so many storms in our life, and the storms in the pastor's life today, and the storm in the church's life, and you know, down the road a little while back, our deacon had a storm in his life. And he testified to the church that the Lord got his attention, and the Lord can do that. But then that storm ended, you know. But the storms come, and the Lord is always there. And, you know, our people worry so much of the storms that come in the Christian's life, about the children, about husbands, about wives. But anyway, this multitude had followed Jesus, and the Bible said there were 5,000 men besides women and children. And, you know, it was evening time, and the apostles told the Lord, said, "Lord, it is past time. send the multitude away that they might go into the city and buy bills. And you know, that great thought, there's no need for them to go away. You give them to eat. You know, and they knew what they had. They said, we've only got here 5 loaves and 2 fish. And you know, I remember what their thoughts was of the greater prophet. Remember now, it was evening time. And the Lord said, there's no need to send them away, give you them to eat. But they determined, and you know, that they had only 5 loaves and 2 fish. And you know, them fish had to be pre-cooked. But you know, my old buddy Dallas Fish could fry a fish that melt in your mouth, but them fish had to be pre-cooked when they were around. But can you imagine that they brought the 5 loaves and the 2 fish to Jesus, and he blessed them and gave to the disciples? How long would it take 12 men to serve 10,000 people? I wonder today, there were 5,000 men besides women and children. And how long? Remember, Jesus looked up to heaven and he blessed them and he gave to the disciples and the disciples to the multitude. But you know, I tell you what, I'm often thought, how long? And you know, I remember now, the apostles was getting hungry, but nevertheless, they fed the multitude first. And you know, Jesus, remember, with all of his wonderful prayers, he got so much prayer. I want you to think about it. 5 loaves and 2 fish, he blessed them, and as they would pick up a plate full, they would be another. 5,000 men, besides women and children, with 5 loaves and 2 fish. How great the Son of God is. How great he is today. His power has never been under today. But remember now, when they came into the ship of the storm seas, and you know, as the multitude ate, and they was 5,000 men, besides women and children, as they all ate, Jesus commanded his disciples, his great apostles, to get into a ship and go before them to the other side. Now, can you imagine as they walked down the seashore after that, the apostles had eaten, and Jesus said, I want to send the multitude away. And can you imagine how happy they were as they walked down the shore, and they were probably said, what can happen? We've just seen a miracle. 5 loaves and 2 fish fed over 10,000, 5,000 men besides women and children. They were probably so happy and probably talking to one another. What in the world could happen? Remember now, he said he's going to see, you all go across the sea before me, I'll be there. And I'm wondering how long it took Jesus to send the multitude away. And he probably told them about the great prayer of God. Man, I'm wondering, as he sent the multitude away, if he had a need in his life to pray. As he went up into the mountain and was praying. But now I want you to think what the Bible said. Remember, and the ship was now in the midst of the sea, tossed with the waves because the wind was contrary. I wonder how long. It was probably dark, because it was evening time when Jesus done that. But as that storm arose, they had never seen a storm like that in their life. This was the biggest storm that ever was. Remember now, Jesus was in the mountain and praying. But the ship was in the midst of the sea. You pray, but the ship was now in the midst of the sea, tossed with the waves, for the wind was stronger. I believe that was the biggest storm that the apostles had ever faced. Most of them had been lived on the sea. And, you know, all night, that storm raged all night. And they were so fearful. They had battle storms before. They had been out there with Jesus when storms come, and he had quieted the storm, but they had battled that storm all night. I mean that God let that storm come to show them and to tell us that there would be storms in our lives and things that would trouble us. A storm, you know, I've had storms in me and Jeff had, but what? And that seemed like they would never end. But anyway, they battled that storm all the night.
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3: It's time now for the Sunday morning worship services from the Van Leer Enterprise Baptist Church, coming to you live this morning under the direction of Brother Roger Hill.

Well, we're so very thankful that the Lord Jesus Christ has come to seek and to save that which was lost, and has given us all an opportunity for eternal life through his death, burial, and resurrection. All mankind can have an opportunity to be born again, to be saved by the grace of God, to have hope of eternal life. And we're thankful for each and all that's tuned in the broadcast this morning. We trust for your prayers as we pray for each and all of you. We trust you pray for Brother Kenny. He'll be coming in just a moment to preach this morning. So this time we want to bow and reverence our Lord in prayer. Heavenly Father, we truly humble our heart, God, in thy holy presence again today. Very thankful for this another day. You've allowed us to wake to see the light of this day. Be able, Father, to go forth declaring your Son Jesus to be the way, the truth, and the life. Be able to proclaim the name that's above every name, that through Jesus Christ, men and women can have their lives changed by the grace of God. Become a part of the church of God. Become a part of an eternal kingdom that Satan cannot ever destroy. And we're thankful, Father, to be a part of that today. We trust for your blessings upon the listening audience of people. We know there are people out there, Father, that's hurting from loss of loved ones, hurting because of pain and agony, Lord, from struggles of life. Most of all, Father, we know there's people that are outside the will of God, that's lost, that's unsaved, that's on that downward path leading down to outer darkness. And Father, except they come to Christ to be born again, they'll never ever, Lord, have eternal life. Lord, but there's a lake of fire that burneth with fire and brimstone forever and ever, that awaits those that forget and neglect the God of heaven through his Son Jesus. We ask you, Lord, to bless Brother Kenny. If he had preached this morning, we pray, God, that you bless all again, that grace would make it our duty to pray for. We pray for our nation. We pray for our leader. We pray, God, that peace, Lord, would abide in the hearts of your people, that we lean upon that peace in the times of trouble. We know and understand and know that there's a God that loves us and cares for us. Not his will that any should perish, but all should come unto repentance. Bless all today, Lord, again, that your grace would help us to pray for this morning. Forgive us our faults, our failures, our sins, our neglect, where we come short of being what you'd have us to be. We ask this all in Jesus' name, and amen. Again, we're very thankful we're here. Very thankful for those that tune in the broadcast. We trust you'll continue to pray for us. We certainly appreciate

here in Panksville, Tanya Westmoreland and all of her family and her pharmacy staff and their families. We appreciate their support and all the donations that come in from time anonymously. We also thank our church, thank people that give. We just thank most of all God making it possible, and thank you, the listening audience of people that tune in the broadcast. Nothing better than being saved today, to know the grace of God, knowing the peace of God that passeth all understanding. You want to give out some dedication before we sing another song, and Brother Kenny comes to preach this morning. We want to make mention of our morning service today, 11 o'clock. Looking so forward to being in the service with the people of God, that we can come together where two or three are gathered together in my name. Jesus said, there am I in the midst of them, and we're thankful to be a part again of his eternal kingdom, the church of the living God. I want to send the broadcast out to Brother John Robinson's family, and Pharisee and his wife and her family, and also to Joy Dollarhide and our sister Shirley Hall, Shorty Fannin, Wilkie Hannon, Ella Williams, and Betty Trimble, Rhonda Columbus Honeycutt, to Stoney Rowland, to Roy and Verla Hall, and to Wilkie Hannon, Marlene Cottle, and her sister Pam, to Linda Ward. We still want to continue Linda in prayer. Lost Brother Gary, her husband, this past week or so, and keep her in your prayers, please. And Wilma Ward and Marjorie Holbrook and Henry and Brenda O'Brien. And also, we saw yesterday Brother Luther Fletcher and his wife, Sister Ethel, and we want to send the broadcast out to them this morning and listen over in Martin County, and very thankful for their fellowship and their friendship, and thankful they listened to the broadcast, and we really thank the Lord for that. We want to sing this old song, and then Brother Kenny will come preach this morning. You just continue to pray for him. And again, there's folks in our church, as all churches are, that have needs, physical needs, a lot of things in life that comes upon us that we're not ready for. But Jesus said that he would be with us. He'd never leave us. He sticketh closer than a brother, and he's right there to help us, and we just need to call upon him in the times of trouble. Need to praise him when times are going well. When times are going bad, still need to praise the Lord. No matter what comes or goes, he's God. He'll take care of it.

0: Well, we thank God for the promises of God to His Son. They're yea and amen. And we're grateful and very thankful to the good Lord for all His benefits toward those that love and serve Him. Pray for Brother Kenny.
1: Thank you, Roy. I want to say good morning to everyone. We thank the good Lord for another day.

That he woke us up. I want to thank him for keeping us safe another week down here in Sodom and Gomorrah. Seems like our country is getting worse and worse with things happening to it. God said he'd destroy the wicked, and but he'd preserve the righteous. And we're so thankful for the promises of God which are in his book that we read about. He loads us daily with benefits. His blessings make us rich. I'd like to send the program out to our wife, Barb. She needs your prayers. Also, I'd like to send it out to Brother Roger Ross and his family, Brother Marvin and Sister Shirley Atkins, the people here at the church. We're living in Sodom and Gomorrah when sin is raging on every hand. But I'm glad the church is still steadfast, unmovable, always abounding in the work of the Lord, for we know that our labor is not in vain in the Lord. And we're just so thankful today to be a Christian and to know Jesus in the pardon and remission of sin. And we're just so thankful to know that we have a Savior that's watching over us and taking care of us and fighting our battles for us. And all that will live godly, he said, shall suffer persecutions. But we, which are saved by the grace of God, will keep pressing on toward the mark for the prize of the high calling of God, which is in Christ Jesus. The Bible teaches us the way of the Lord is strength to the upright, but destruction shall be to the workers of iniquity. The fear of the Lord prolongeth days. The fear of the Lord prolongeth days, but the years of the wicked shall be shortened. I look around at some of the people that I grew up with. They're gone. They've left this world. Listen, we're not here forever. We've got a judgment to face. We've got to face God in the judgment today. And if we stand before him in our sins, we'll hear him say, depart from me, you workers of iniquity. I know you not from whence you are. For once the master's risen up and shut to the door, and people begin to stand without and knock at the door and say, open unto us. And he says, I tell you, I know you not from whence you are. And they say, well, we've eaten and drunk in thy presence, and you've taught in our streets. And he said, I say unto thee, I know thee not from whence thou art. The Bible says that he told Isaiah to cry. And Isaiah said, what shall I cry? And he said, all flesh is grass, and all the goodness thereof is as the flower of the field. The grass withereth, the flower fadeth, because the Spirit of the Lord bloweth upon it. Surely the people is grass. The grass withereth, the flower fadeth, but the word of our God shall stand forever. The destruction of the transgressors and of the sinners shall be together, and they that forsake the Lord shall be consumed. The words of the Lord are pure words, as silver tried in a furnace of earth, purified seven times. Jeremiah said, thy words were found, and I did eat them, and thy word was unto me as the joy and rejoicing of my heart, for I am called by thy name, O Lord, God of hosts. Now, we've been battling sinus problems all week and still got the problem with us this morning. We still try to preach a little bit, but we want to tell people today, if you die in your sin, where Jesus is, you cannot go. There's plenty of scriptures in the Bible that warn us to repent of our sins and be sure that we know God, and that if any man have not the Spirit of Christ, he's none of the Lord. Isaiah said, therefore thus saith the Lord God, behold, my servant shall eat, but ye shall be hungry. Behold, my servant shall drink, but ye shall be thirsty. Behold, my servant shall rejoice, but ye shall be ashamed. Behold, my servant shall sing for joy of heart, but ye shall cry for sorrow of heart, and shall howl for vexation of spirit.
And it shall come to pass that before they call, I will answer. And while they are yet speaking, I will hear. Keep my words in the midst of thine heart. Keep thy heart with all diligence, for out of it are the issues of life. I'm just so thankful today to know Jesus is watching over us. He's taking care of his people. He's a wonderful shepherd. Oh, my goodness, people are missing out on the best part of life, not knowing Jesus as their Savior. I'm so thankful today to know that God come to seek and to save that which was lost. We need to make straight paths for our feet, lest that which is lame be turned out of the way, but let it rather be healed. I'm so thankful today to know that Jesus is coming or calling to get his church. I'm so thankful today when I see what all is going on in our country, that there's still a place where men can stand in the presence of God. I'm glad today for the kingdom of God. It's not meat and drink, but the kingdom of God is righteousness, joy and peace in the Holy Spirit. And if we have not the Spirit of Christ, we're none of his. You can be this or that and probably get by with it in this world. But when you stand before God, brother, you better have been born again of the water and of the Spirit, because you'll not enter into that kingdom. I'm so thankful that God knows our heart. He knows our thoughts from afar off. He knows the word that's in our tongue even before we speak. For a good tree cannot bring forth bad fruit, neither can a corrupt tree bring forth good fruit. And by their fruit you shall know them. And a lot of people have forsaken the old path. They're following the path of the world. They want to be popular. They want to be in the in crowd. I'm glad I'm in the out crowd. I'm going to glory today. I'm glad I'm with Jesus. Listen, he came into his own, and his own received him not. But to as many as received him, to them he gave power to become the sons of God, even to them that believe on his name. When the wicked spring as the grass, and when all the workers of iniquity do flourish, it is that they shall be destroyed forever. Whoa, the Bible says, for the time, this is the time we're in today, for the time will come when they will not endure sound doctrine, but after their own lust shall they heap to themselves teachers having itching ears, and they shall turn away from the truth and shall be turned unto fables. Listen, brother, Paul said, Demas has forsaken me, having loved this present world. Oh, listen, brother, how many people have forsaken the fountain of living waters, gone back into the world, and then they can't figure out why evil things are happening to them. Be not deceived.

of the flesh reap corruption. How about if you sow unto the Spirit, you shall of the Spirit reap life everlasting. And I'm glad that there's nothing can separate us from the love of God. Listen, brother, I'm persuaded that neither tribulations nor distress nor persecutions, famine, nakedness, peril, sword, as it is written, for thy sake we are killed all the day long. We are counted as sheep for the slaughter. And I'm made to believe that neither height nor depth or principalities and powers or angels or things present or things to come can separate us from the love of God in Christ Jesus. I'm glad for that, for the love that God has toward us in Jesus Christ, that God was in Christ reconciling the world to himself. Oh, listen, brother, Jesus to us Gentile people opened up the door of faith

salvation. But listen, brother, pride is in a man's heart. And pride will take people to hell just as much as drinking or sporting or doing things out here ungodly. Pride will take more people to hell than anything else because they won't bow down at a living God and a Savior that loved them and said, forgive me of my sins. Well, listen, brother, I'm telling you, the gospel's the only way that you'll get into heaven. Jesus said, I'm the door of the sheep. By me, if any man enter in, he shall be saved. Go in and out and find pasture. I'm so thankful for that today. Brother, listen, that God gives us peace that passes all understanding. He puts His Spirit within us that leads us and guides us and directs our footsteps. He that hath the Son of God hath life, and he that hath not the Son of God hath not life. Whoa, listen, I'm so thankful to be an old-time Christian. I'm so thankful to know who I'm worshiping. I'm so thankful to know who saved me. I'm

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Well, I ain't no freak, but I do belong to Jesus. I'm a Christian and not ashamed of it. Been washed in the blood of the Lamb. I received the Holy Spirit of God. Whoa, then I was buried with him. Whoa, in water baptism, not to wash away my sin, but to show the world that I

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I'm glad today the Lord knows what we stand in need of, even before we ask him. But he tells us to ask anyway. I'm just so thankful today to know we've got a kingdom that cannot be removed. Let us have grace that we may serve God reverently and acceptable. For our God is a consuming fire. Well, listen, God's killed a lot of ugly people. He's killed a lot of ungodly people down through the years. Just read his book. God is angry with the wicked every day. And if you read the Old Testament scriptures, you'll see God angry. And you'll see a loving God. But brother, when people transgress,

And listen, brother, no man can approach unto him. Listen, we need to come through Jesus Christ. He's the door of the sheep. He ever liveth. He has an unchangeable priesthood. Listen, brother, and he's able to save them that come to God by him. To everlasting, everlasting. He ever liveth to make intercession for the children of God. When we're down and tired, when we're sickly, when things ain't going right.

0: within him. Listen. He fights our battles, and he gives us the victory. Who is he that overcometh the world? He that believeth that Jesus is God's Son. And our faith delivers us with victory over this world. I'm so thankful for that today. Brother, little is much if the Lord's in it. People getting ready. I meet the Lord coming in the clouds of glory. He could come at any moment. Come at any hour, and we need to be ready. I listen, brother, for he'll come unto some as a thief in the night. But we which are Christians, we're looking for him. We're watching for him. And we're awake. We are not asleep. We are not blinded. Our eyes can see the glory of God in this ravaged world that we live in. Fires on every hand, tornadoes, earthquakes, tsunamis, hurricanes, disease after disease after disease, unfaithfulness in the politicians, unfaithfulness in the Congress. Listen, brother, but there's one that you can count on. He said, I'll never leave you. I'll never forsake you. Hello, I'm with you always, even to the end of the world. Ain't that good news to know? That we pillar our head of a night on the Word of God. And we don't have to worry about what's coming or what is coming. For we're in God's big hand. And all that the Father Jesus said has given me, I shall come unto me, and I'll not lose a one, save the son of perdition. Listen. So thankful to know the Lord. In his fellowship and communion of the Holy Spirit of God. We don't live like the world. We don't act like the world. We don't talk like the world. We don't dress like the world. We've come out from that. And God said, be ye separate therefore, and touch not the unclean thing, and I will receive you. I'll be your father, you'll be my children. Listen. Touch not the unclean thing. I'm so thankful, brother, that God is merciful. Jesus ascended up to heaven and sat down at the right hand of God to make intercession for those that believe upon his name. Jesus said, Father, I pray that you take them not out of the world, but you keep them from the things that's in the world. I'm glad God called me. You just don't join up with Jesus. You've got to be called, brother. Many are called, but few are chosen. Listen, brother, let me tell you something. Just because you go to church once or twice a year, that don't guarantee you a place in heaven. Listen, brother, forsake not the assembly of yourselves together, as the manner of some is, but exhorting one another so much the more as you see the day approaching. I'm glad the church can see the end times coming. We're not in darkness, that the Lord should catch us in darkness. But brother, we're been lighted by the Lord. No man lighteth a candle and put it under the bed or under a bushel. But he put it on a candlestick.
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Hello? Still there? Oh, well, it cut off.

0: Well, I guess in the way the world is looking, I guess we're all a little homesick. The way things are going. Good morning. Thank you for allowing us here at the Toms Creek Free Will Baptist Church to come into your homes once again. What a joy, what a privilege it is. And we just thank God for his love and his mercy and his kindness. And we're just so grateful this morning to be what God has us to be. So we just want to remember those of our church that are sick, Sister Carolyn Daniels, her son. They're still in the hospital, as far as we know. Sunday school, 9:45, worship service at 11. We're just praying that God would richly come down and be with us today in these services. We just thank the Lord for all that he gives us. He is a wonderful God, and he is a light in a dark place, and we're living in a time of a dark place, so we thank God for that. Listen as they sing their next selection.
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Boy, I'm glad I'm serving a God that is real this morning. I'm glad he woke me up to meet the sunshine of another day, the sun that lives within my heart. I want to read from Psalms today, Psalms 111. Praise ye the Lord. I will praise the Lord with my whole heart, in the assembly of the upright and in the congregation. The works of the Lord are great, sought out, all of them that have pleasure therein. His work is honorable, glorious, and righteous, and endureth forever. He hath made his wonderful works to be remembered. The Lord is gracious and full of compassion. He hath given meat unto them that fear him. He will ever be mindful of his covenant. He hath showed his people the power of his works, that he may give them the heritage of the heathen. The works of his hands are verity and judgment. All his commandments are sure. They stand fast forever and ever, and are done in truth and righteousness. He sent redemption unto his people. He hath commanded his covenant forever. Holy and reverent is his name. The fear of the Lord is the beginning of wisdom. A good understanding have all they that do his commandments. His praise endureth forever. Do we praise the Lord today the way that we ought to? I don't know if we do or not, to be honest with you. I believe we're a little slack in giving God praise for all that he's done for us. I'm going to skip over to Ecclesiastes, the last couple of verses of Solomon. Let us hear the conclusion of the whole matter. Fear God and keep his commandments, for this is the whole duty of man. For God shall bring every work into judgment, and every secret thing, whether it be good or whether it be evil. I hope and pray out there, my friends, that you're living the life that'll take you to that heavenly home one day. And if you're not, I pray that you'll ask Jesus to forgive you of your sins today, in Jesus' name. Let us pray. Our dear Heavenly Father, as we come to you, Lord, this morning, thanking you, Lord, for another day that you have given us and allowed us to walk this uneven journey of life. We give you praise, we give you honor, and we give you glory for everything that we have in life. We cannot praise you enough, dear Heavenly Father. We ask that you forgive us of our sins and our shortcomings in life. We pray, our Heavenly Father, Lord, for the ones in our church, all that's sick and afflicted, each and every one, our Heavenly Father, Lord, that needs a touch from you. We pray, our Heavenly Father, Lord, for the remainder of this program, all that it'll go out and touch someone this morning in a mighty way. May your Holy Spirit have its way today in the services across this country where your word is preached, through and by the demonstration of the Holy Spirit, our Heavenly Father. Because you said in your word, without the Spirit, we are none of yours, our Heavenly Father. Lord, would go with us. Lord, lead us, guide us, and direct us, our Heavenly Father. In the sweet and precious name of Jesus, we ask it all. And amen.

Well, that'll be a great joy when we get over there. I'm looking for that moment, that time. I don't know how much more time God's going to let me stay here, but that's up to Him. I'm looking for one day that I get to see the streets of gold and all those things. In the 9th chapter of the book of Daniel, I was reading Daniel the other few days ago, we find in the 9th chapter of the book of Daniel that Daniel prays for his nation. After that, Jeremiah had prophesied that they would go into captivity after Belshazzar had came in, destroyed Jerusalem, took all the people that was good to Babylon and left those that wasn't there to take care of Jerusalem. And we find that Daniel prays for his people because of their sins, how that they turned away from God, how that they sacrificed their children to Balak, and they would not listen to what the prophets had to say. So God took them and scattered them all over the country, and Nebuchadnezzar took a bunch of them to Babylon. So we find, as I thought about this, that how that Daniel prayed for his nation. And I thought, is how many Christians today are praying for our nation. I have heard different times, and it's so many times that preachers and things, they quote 2 Chronicles chapter 7, verse 14. If my people which are called by my name will humble themselves and seek my face, I will hear from heaven and heal their land. But here's the thing about it. There is just reading that, those words, and doing nothing about those words, it doesn't help a bit. So as God shows us that, how that it is, God shows Israel if they will turn from their wicked ways. And I look at America today. America is so wicked. As Stalin said in 1951, I believe it was the date, that he said that America would be destroyed without firing one shot. And that's where we're coming to. We've put communists like the mayor of New York, all these people, foreign people that's coming in, and AOCs and BOCs and DOs and whatever else in Congress, their main goal isn't to help America, but to destroy us. And so what we as Christians, if you notice, God says, if my people, he didn't say about the world, but he says, my people, those that are saved. It is up to us to come to God. So God, we find in that verse of Scripture that God tells Israel if they can come back to Him and repent of their sins and turn from their wicked ways, that He would heal the land. First of all, in that verse of Scripture, we find that He humbles, that we humble ourselves. How often does people humble themselves and pray for the goodness of God? And then to seek the face of God with all of our hearts, with all of our souls, with all of our minds, with all of our strength. How much do we pray? This is the only way that we're going to get our nation back, is to pray. As our president, some probably criticized him because he said and gave that prayer across to the nation, inviting our nation to turn back to God. We haven't had a president like this since Ronald Reagan. So he invites us back to turn our ways back to God. We find in Matthew chapter 26, Jesus, when he was in the garden, he came to his disciples and said, oh, could you not pray for an hour? Have you ever prayed for an hour? First time I ever did it, I got out in the middle of my yard and I started them praying.
I thought I'd prayed 15 to 20 minutes. And I looked at the watch, and I hadn't prayed 5. It's hard. It's discipline. It's got to be a desire. So we find out when we pray for our nation, are we praying for our nation? Or are we just going casually thinking that everything's going to be all right? All this garbage that's going on, all the world we find here today that, you know, if these people in this country think that socialism is so good, why don't they leave? I've got a dollar for a one-way ticket for each one of them. But it's not their agenda is to destroy our nation. Destroy. And we as the people of God, the only way that we're going to beat this is to pray. And that's why that Daniel, he begins to pray and ask God. He says in verse 4, and I pray unto the Lord my God, and made my supplication, and said, O Lord, the great and dreadful God, keeping the covenants and mercies to them that love him and to them that keep his commandments. And then in verse 5, we find we have sinned. We have sinned. We've turned away from God. Our nation has sinned. How much longer will God allow it to go on like it is? It is up to the church, the born-again believers, you know, up to us. Do we pray for our nation? Do we pray for our leaders? Do we pray for our pastors? Do we pray for our country? Or are we just in a flow of going along with the Mandamis and all them other people that promise all this? Hitler was a multi-trillionaire. I mean, a billionaire. All socialism does, it makes those that's in leadership rich and the rest of the people poor. Is that what we want in our land? Seem like it is. We're electing all these foreigners and things that's never come here. So we find that God, that Daniel, in his word, in verse 19 of that verse of scripture, in that chapter, that Daniel said, O Lord, hear. O Lord, forgive. O Lord, hearken and do. Dreadful not for thine own sake, O my God, for thy cities and thy people are called by thy name. Our nation. Are we really seeking God? Are we asking God to turn us around? Are we going, or are we just going our everyday flow, thinking everything is all right when it's not all right? James writes in James chapter 5 and verse 16, he says, "A fervent, the effectual fervent prayers of a righteous man availeth much." Did you ever notice what fervent means? Having a showing of very strong sincerity of aspect feeling. I mean, fervency, that way, you know, we do that sometimes. We pray when we anoint people, fervent prayers. But have we really prayed? Have we really got down to the point of where that we're praying, that we're begging God, that we're on our knees and sometimes prostrate on the floor, that we're begging God to heal us? Our church services, sometimes it seems like that it's just a sham. It's really, we haven't, as Seth said, we haven't come to praise God. We're just going through emotion that we find. But the fervent prayer, have you had a fervent prayer lately with God? Have you really got away from the television, the iPhones, and the iMacs, and all those things, and laid them aside, and got out somewhere by yourself, and really had to spend some time alone with God, and begging God with tears in our hearts, and our hearts broken, because that our people, our children, are dying lost and going to hell? We find out, do we have a fervent prayer with God? Have we had to come into God's presence and sit and beg God with all our hearts? And then we find the old preacher of old, how the Spurgeon, how that he walked through the gardens of a night, and it said that people could hear him praying as he walked through the hills. Dr. John Gibbs talked about
how that they had prayer time, that they would spend prayer time, that they would come together and they would pray and call out God, and they would humble themselves in the presence of God, and they would want God to come down in their very presence. Have you ever done that? My friends, if we ever want to turn our country back to be once again a nation that seeks God, our nation does not seek God. We have a form of godliness, but denying the power thereof. How long has it been since you spent time with God? This is what it's going to take to get our nation. It's going to take time to see revival in our churches, that we spend time. We lay the cell phone down. You go to church on Sunday morning, they got the cell phone in their hands. They're texting one another. They're paying their bills and all these things. If they would spend one tit of the time on their knees as they do on their phone, we would hear from heaven. Have you prayed for your church? Have you prayed for your pastor and his wife? Have you prayed for the leaders, the deacons? Have you prayed for them? Do you have a prayer list? Do you have a prayer time? Or is it just go Joe Lucky? Well, whatever God wants to do. No, God's not going to do nothing until we do. When we get into the presence of Almighty God, there we say, God, forgive me of my sins, wash me and cleanse me, make me whole. And we beg with tears in our hearts, our torn, our minds is right with God. And then we will hear from God from heaven. I'm glad that we've got a president that is trying to get our nation to seek God. Or you can say whatever you want to about him. But he's trying. Will you call on God? Well, I don't know who you are. Don't know where you're from. If you're not saved, I don't expect you to call on God, but to give you salvation. But if you're a child of God, you claim you're a child of God, spend some time with God this week. And let God let us hear from heaven that God would do a great work. May God richly bless you. Find yourself somewhere today.

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2: Well, good morning. We welcome you to our weekly broadcast here in WSIP. And also, we're doing a virtual broadcast here at the old church at Staffordsville. We invite you to worship with us for these 30 minutes. They go by so fleetingly quick. And this second week in this great month of summer it's been a hot one. It's been a blessing. In many ways, God has blessed this little church. And we had four precious souls take membership with us last Sabbath. And great people, good people, we thank. And people that need the Word of God and need to be trained in the nurture and admonition of the Lord. So we pray that they'll be stern participants in that. Last week I wrote a little song, and as I've often said, I'm no songwriter, but it blesses me. It just says, "Come to Calvary."

Well, I believe that. I believe he is truly the only way for humanity. We're going to come to our blessed Lord in prayer. We want you to remember a dear, sweet sister. Been a member of this church for many years. We call them ancient members. She's been here for well before I came here. And a dear, sweet soul. Sister Minnie Blair is struggling with her with her mobility. So please, please, please pray for her and so many others. Sister Vicki Williams, we remember you, dear sister, and all of our widowed pastors' wives. We pray for you today. God bless you. You're often on our mind, and we want you to know that. We often remember you in our thoughts and our prayers, and we pray that our God of heaven would comfort you. And how stalwart and how faithful you've been through the years is just a magnificent testament about what I'm going to preach today. So let's pray. I want you to remember Conley Tire, Chris and Chastity Conley. They're west here on Route 40, just in Staffordsville, for your tire needs and car needs. They can help you. 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They're in King Edition, a state-of-the-art funeral home. 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Also, Gold and Betty Sloan up in Prestonsburg, Kentucky. They have U-Haul rentals. They have storage buildings, a lot of storage buildings. So if you need to put some furniture up or some things of that nature, whatever, maybe a four-wheeler or whatever, they can store that for you. And also have rental properties, so see them. Also, Family Foods located at Boone's Camp, Kentucky, my old stomping grounds, and also at Tommy Hawk, Kentucky, and a pizzeria at Williamsport, Kentucky. Now, join with me in prayer. Heavenly Father, Lord, we're so thankful for another day, dear Lord, that you've allowed us to operate on your footstool, dear Lord. What a high privilege it is, dear Lord. Well, I pray that we never, never take that for granted, dear Father. I know that there's days in the past, dear Father, that I know I've done that, and I'm sorry for it. I beg for forgiveness, dear Lord, because I want each day to be realized as a special day, an anointed day, a day, dear Father, that you've given, the day the Bible says you've made. You've made in particular, and if you've made that day for me, dear Lord, it's part of your plan. It's part of your magnificent plan, dear Father, for my life and for the lives of all those.

Father, that's what we want in our lives. Now, dear Lord, help us. Bless my sisters that are sick today, dear Father. Bless my brothers, dear Lord, that are troubled and dismayed. Lord, and bless that sinner that might have just tuned in on this Sabbath morning, dear Father, to hear an old country boy once again proclaim the infallible, inerrant, holy words of God. Now, Father, instruct our hearts, dear Father. Discipline our spirits, dear Lord, that we might walk close to Thee. In Jesus' holy name, I ask it all. And amen and amen. Another song I love, and Brother Wendell Isom loved this song, or I think he did. I may be putting words in his mouth, but he's in heaven, and he looking down today and said, I like that song, preacher. So you pray for us, and I pray it'll bless somebody today. It just simply says, empty me, Lord. Boy, I believe there's probably excess in all of our lives. And I pray today that this song will speak to somebody's heart, if we can get it to play. There she goes. Thank you, Lord. Boy, I sure remember when he saved this old boy. That's the first line. Listen to it. Listen. Remember. Lord, I know when you saved me, you filled me with your sweet spirit.

Well, I think that song goes right along with what's on my mind today. And I looked in the Holy Scriptures, and I thought about what is missing in society today and what the Bible begs for me and you to be. I told the church here last Sabbath day that when Jesus was here, he was the light of the world. Now listen, I don't mean to mean this contradiction, but he's no longer that light. He now put that light in you and in me. And now you and I are to be

my message, the standard bearers of the gospel message. The title of my message is The Standard. In most manufacturing areas and places of business, they have what they call a quality control group that goes around and checks. And they check it by one thing, the standard that they've set for that product. Most products, like your face creams and your soaps and all, they have a standard, a certain chemical level they must reach. Your automobile must meet certain standards. You ever get a recall? That's when they say, oh, that car is not up to standards. It's not reaching the quality that we want it to. Why do they do this? So that their product can be counted on for endurance and for safety. Oh, remember Colonel Sanders? He's got that private recipe. Nobody else knows about it. And I'll tell you what, it's pretty good chicken, to be honest with you. I like Colonel Sanders chicken, and I like the regular. Now, I don't like that extra crispy stuff. It's got all that fat in it. And of course, it, fried chicken's got its own fat in it. But, you know, I like that. But they've got their own recipe, and they've got it in a lock and key. And it's their standard, and they've got it in every recipe that goes out to the various stores. I heard Billy Graham say one time, the closer we get to God Almighty, which is the standard, the more sinful we will feel ourselves. The more we will realize just the distance we are from meeting that standard of God. Now, of course, we never did see God, but we just had His Word as our standard. And some people can't take God at His Word. The Word of God.

0: Oh, that's the standard. And of course, David realized many sins in his lives. All the 12 tribes of Israel had each one of them a standard. Now, they were a little bit different. One represented Dan, one represented Reuben, one represented Gad, and one represented this brother and that brother, till all 12 standards surrounded the camp of Israel. Why? So that each one of them could see the standard that was over them, and so that the enemies could also see the standards, that these were different people, that these people were not to be mocked, but they held things in high standards. What are standards, and where do they come from? What do we hold high and proper? The Bible tells me one of the great standards, and it's right in the middle of the 12 commandments, to honor thy father and thy mother. But we got children that rebel against mom and dad. Oh, they want them to be, yeah, they want a standard, all right, but it's not mommy and daddy. Often what we display is a carnal nature. Even mommies and daddies do that, and they do it to their own children's detriment. When their children don't follow, my boys are not following either, and I might not have put the proper standard before them, but I'll tell you one thing, honey, I'm still on the battlefield. I'm still toeing the line the best I can. In the book of 1 Corinthians, Paul often said that carnal nature is on display. He looked at the children of Israel, the children of God, in that early church of 1 Corinthians, and he began to talk to them about how they were going about. Here's what people do. They want their standard to be the next fella over. They don't want it to be God. They don't want it to be the Holy Word of God, but they want it to be that fella that's least esteemed in the house. That one that maybe drinks just a little bit. That one that does this a little bit. That one that lets their hair grow a little too long. That one that is a little bit loose with their lives. They want that to be their standard. But Paul, listen to what he said. And I, brethren, could not speak unto you as unto spiritual, but as unto carnal, even as unto babes in Christ Jesus. Why, Paul? He said, I fed you with milk. I wanted to give you something strong. But them little babies sucking on the tit could not take the meat of God. They were always going about looking for a loophole. And I love to preach on loopholes because so many want to be loose with their faith. You know, there are folks who blame everyone else but themselves for the predicament they find themselves in. They wonder why their voice doesn't carry any weight. They wonder why their singing doesn't go anywhere. They wonder why their messages are dry and not to the point. Don't feed a soul nothing. They want it to be pie in the sky and high mighty grace. They want it to all be so graceful. God is almost like a syrupy old father dawdling in heaven. Forgive me, Lord, for saying it that way. That's the perception of many. So it's like we blame the gun for shooting our brains out while it's held in our hands. That's one of the illustrations I use. We say it was the gun's fault that I held it to my head and seen if the bullet could do what it does to that can over there or that bottle. Oh, they blame others for their lack of discretion. They can justify their own lack of propriety. They join churches where the standards are lowered. They run to excess so they can run with those sliding down the slippery slopes of sin into hell. That's what they do, and that's what we're drastically seeing in this calamitous day that we now live. So we blame others so that we might feel less condemned ourselves. But I can hear that never works. I've seen it too many times. Too many loose standards cause people to around them. You listen to me. Listen to me. You're a standard bearer. If you join the old church, I don't care which church it is. They may have loose standards. They may have this. But God compels you. This is an individual thing. You can't look over and say, well, I want to be like so-and-so. Listen to what Paul said again. For hitherto you're not able to bear it, neither yet are you able. For you yet, are you yet carnal? For there are those among you that have envying and strife and divisions. Are you not carnal and walk as men? For while one saith, I'm of Paul, I'm of Apollos, I'm of Cephas. And then there's that holy crowd that said, well, I love the Lord and all this and that. But they walk as men, and they walk with their appetite, saying they look at that one and say, I think Paul's okay. I'll follow Paul. And the Bible tells me to follow no man. If I'm a man pleaser, I cannot please God. That soul says this old book. God bless your soul. He said, I have planted Apollos water, but it's God always that gives the increase. Did you ever wonder why there's no increase? Ever wonder that? A lot of times it's because the man of God can't preach it. He looks out over his crowd, and there's a bunch of babies sucking their thumbs out there in the crowd. Not literally, but figuratively. There's those that go out of the church the same way they came in, unchanged, unmoved, unrepentant in their heart. God puts standards in our paths. I remember the Bible says, Paul writing to Timothy, he said, Timothy, I am called to remembrance the unfeigned faith that is in thee, which first dwelt in thy grandmother Lois. Lois realized she was the standard bearer. She was not only a mother to Eunice, but she was a grandmother to this young preacher, Timothy. Paul said, I realize Lois is the first standard bearer that you knew, Timothy, and thy mother Eunice. And he said, I am persuaded also in thee that from a child thou hast known the Holy Script. Isn't that wonderful? That from a babe, they decided not to get him a baseball, not to get him a basketball, not to get him a football, but train him up in the way that he should go. My, what a difference. What a difference that makes. In the book of Numbers, and the children of Israel shall pitch their tents, every man by his own camp, and every man by his own standard throughout the host. Isaiah said, so shall they fear the name of the Lord God from the west to the east, and his glory from the rising of the sun. When the enemy shall come in like a flood, the Spirit of the Lord shall lift up a standard against him. Well, let me hurry. I got a few minutes. Ignoring the standard that God has set up and looking for a loophole and blaming somebody else is a recipe for disaster. Jeremiah asked the question in 4:21. How long shall I see the standard and hear the sound of the trumpet? In other words, how long shall I ignore God's readily command? Oh, here's what I hear people say. That's in the Old Testament. Oh, and they'll start praising God and wagging their head. Praise God, we got the new covenant. What do you think Paul preached from? He didn't have no New Testament. What do you think Peter preached from? He didn't have no New Testament. They preached from the Old Testament. Jesus, quote, do you know how we got all the books from the Old Testament? Because our Lord quoted from most of them. You didn't know that, did you? Well, of course you didn't. Because you don't want to know. You don't want to study. You don't want to show yourself approved. The Bible says that there's people that hear the word of God. They see the standard set before them. Remember, Paul preached before old Felix, and Paul was in his chains. He didn't look like a standard bearer. He didn't look like the man of God. There he was, coming in with his chains on his hands and chains on his ankles. Maybe chains around his, I don't know. Maybe he had a helmet on, I don't know. But they had him chained up. And he preached to him of righteousness and temperance and the judgment of God that come. That's just the outline. Boy, I can't wait to get to heaven. And as Paul said, I want to hear the whole sermon. And the Bible says old Felix trembled. That old governor trembled at the word of God. But you know what he did with it? He ignored it. Said, I'll wait. I'll shove it down the path. I'll kick that can down the road a little ways. I'll pick it up later. I'm a smart man. I ain't going to go to hell. When he heard about judgment, I'm sure he heard about hell. And it made him tremble in his boots. Because there's a God, there's a standard bearer he's got to answer to, far greater than he. Let's come. The Bible says, if we don't listen to the standard, it's not what the standard is, but it's who is the standard. Seeing then, Paul said, we think Paul wrote Hebrews, the fourth chapter, verse 14. Seeing then, and that means understanding that there is this person. Seeing then that we have a great high priest that is passed into the heavens. Now listen, there's a prequel to this. Let us hold fast our profession, for we don't have a high priest that cannot be touched with the feeling of our infirmities, but was in all points. In other words, he lived in the flesh. He come and walked among us. He showed us the standard. He held it over us, the banner of love, the Bible teaches. He showed us the standard. And the Bible, remember at one place, I think it was in Mark chapter 4, or chapter 5, when he comes to the coast of Gadara, and there's 2,000 hogs are grazing up on the bank. I don't know what they're rooting out, herbs or whatever. And there's no poor feller lost his mind because of the way society had treated him, perhaps. Or maybe he just had an inadequate in his mind. But he come down, gets his heart right with God, and comes up, and he was naked before. Now he's clothed and in his right mind. And the people of the country, the old devils went out of that little fellow, 2,000 of them, and run into those pigs. And those pigs run violently down in the stoop and drown themselves in the water. And the people rejected Jesus, the standard bearer, right there in their midst. He walked among us. The Bible says we beheld his glory as of the only. Do you know what only means? Do you understand what only means? It means there ain't no other. There's no other name under heaven given among men whereby we must be saved. There ain't nobody else coming to save you, honey. You better lift up your hand and say, Lord, save me now. I hope this message makes somebody tremble. I hope it makes a few parents squirm in their seats at how they've spoiled and raised rotten kids the way they are. For we have an high priest. Let us therefore come, who was tempted in all points, like as we are. And he held the banner high and the standard high because he sinned not. Now, show me somebody else that you can say, listen, if they make it, I'll make it. You show me somebody else that can bear that standard. Of course, you can't. And yet, you keep looking for little loopholes to get by with doing what you're doing. God help you, young man or young lady. Somewhere down the narrow lanes of life, God will humble you. The Bible says, I use it a lot because I think it's a wonderful illustration. And it was the truth. It happened. There was a rich man clothed in purple and fine linen. Do you know what God did for that man? Do you know what God did for that one lost man? He put a fellow at his gate full of sores, but that man couldn't see Jesus in him, though Jesus was shining brightly. That man at his gate was the standard bearer. And he drove his golden chariot by him every day. And one day, he slid into the slippery slopes of hell. And he looked way over yonder and seen that beggar, now in glory, enjoying the finest cuisine, the finest garments, living in a mansion on the other side.
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James 1, 5 through 16. Got a lot of verses to cover. So buckle your pew belt. We're going to go in a hurry. We're going to take the curves pretty sharp. What God's people need. We think we have everything we need in life, especially here in America, right? And we are greatly blessed. But sadly, those blessings are coming to an end slowly but surely. As God's people, we have needs that only God can give us. And we must strive to fulfill in order to walk in confidence in Him in any situation. James 1:5, if any of you lack wisdom, let him ask of God that giveth to all men liberally and upbraideth not, and it shall be given him. We need God's wisdom. If any of you, talking to God's people, those who have trust and faith in Jesus Christ, if any of you lack wisdom, you should pray to God who will give it to you. Ask our God. He's to ask our benevolent, loving God who gives to everyone generously and without rebuke or blame. It will be given to him. God says he'll bless you. You don't have to go out and kill a Jew like the Muslims do to be blessed of Allah, or kill an infidel. You just ask God who loves you. Jesus Christ has already paid the price for our sins and our relationship with God. We can have a relationship with God. We ask because He's your Heavenly Father.

We don't know what to do sometimes. Matter of fact, most of the time we don't know what to do. God says, ask and he'll give it to you. You receive not because you ask not. Now you got to ask with wisdom. That's what the wisdom of God is all about. Now, we're not 8 years old where, okay, God, give me a room full of toys. We're not 8 years old, even though we may act like it. As mature Christians, we would want wisdom that comes from God. What did Solomon ask for? Great riches, many wives, great lifestyle, to be king? No, he asked for wisdom to rule over God's people. And God blessed him with that and those other things. Of course, he went too far on the women and got in trouble, right? If he'd have just kept with his 500 wives and harem, guys, ain't that enough? I mean, come on, one's enough. I've already got in trouble. That took like 3 minutes and 30 seconds to get in trouble. We need God's wisdom. Secondly, we need faith that is firm. James 1:6, but let him ask in faith, nothing wavering. For he that wavereth is like a wave of the sea driven with the wind and tossed. When you pray, you got to believe and not doubt. Whoever doubts is like a wave in the sea that's driven and blown or about by the wind. But he must ask for wisdom in faith, without doubting God's willingness to help. The term does not describe a momentary doubt, but a divided allegiance. A person who doubts, who is uncertain, it's not just that moment, it's a pattern they've developed. If you don't know what you believe, then you're going to go back and forth. Is this true or is this not? Or am I Christian or am I not? Am I going to serve God or serve the world? I mean, which is it going to be? Any half-hearted argument will get you to doubt. Anybody that gives you an argument that's half-hearted will cause you to doubt. And that's what God is not, doesn't want you to have faith that's tossed to and fro. You've got to have absolute firm faith in God and trust in him. Your faith has to be sight. That's why your faith will be sight. God wants us to believe in him when he tells us these things. He wants us to trust in him. God wants us to ask him because we trust him. We ask him because we believe in him. We ask him because we love him. That's a faith that will get you answers. James 1:7 says, for let not that man think that he will receive anything of the Lord if he's wavering. If you're like that, a person wavering back and forth, you must not think that God is going to answer your prayers. For such a person ought not to think that he's going to receive anything from the Lord. God can't help your doubts if you don't increase your faith first. Faith first, always. Without faith, the Bible says, it is impossible to please God. What else could he do? He's given you life. He's given you a place to live. He's given you a home. He's given you a family. He's given you the Word of God. He's given you a Savior. What else can he do? If God would just take away all the evil in the world, everything would be fine with my life. Well, you know what? If God takes away the evil in the world, who does he have to start with? You and me, we're evil. In his grace, he allows us to live here and have a life, and hopefully we'll come to faith and trust in Jesus Christ. Without faith, we can't see God, we can't touch him. But we can have faith, and that makes things real. Faith is the substance of things hoped for. James 1:8 says, a double-minded man is unstable in all his ways. You like to work with people that are one this way one day and different personality the next day. You never know what to expect. People today are so inconsistent. You know what double-minded means? It means two souls. One foot in the world and one foot set on God. That will not work. We don't know everything about God, but we can

0: certainly know this: if God be for us, who can be against us? Name one who can overcome God. Not Iran, not Russia, not Turkey, not China, not the United States. Are we going to trust God or not? Who is on the Lord's side? They called out. And God's people were in the desert wandering. Who was on the Lord's side after they committed that horrible sin of worshiping the golden calf? Come on over and stand on the Lord's side. How long halt ye between two opinions, the Bible says. If God be the Lord, follow him. If it be Baal, follow him. Elijah said that. He challenged the people. Get off your lazy hind ends. Can you say that? I guess I just did. Come on. Get off the bench. We need God's wisdom. We need faith that is firm. There's no excuse not to have faith and trust in God. Well, things go bad for me. Yeah, you're in a fallen world. What would you expect? Heaven's not here yet. I want heaven on earth. Well, then you'll go to hell. This is all the heaven you'll get. It's a great planet. God has blessed us with so many things. Look, today's going to be a beautiful day. It's going to rain all day. I mean, it's just going to be wonderful. I mean, that's great, isn't it? We're alive. God gave us life. And one day, eternal life. You're just in a mortal suit right now. Your soul and your spirit lives forever. You're in a mortal, dying carcass. You're not... Jack, you're so hopeful this morning. Thank you. You're not what you ought to be yet. You've got a great eternity ahead of you. You were meant to live forever in the presence of God, where there's total love, not expectation. Do people expect you to perform? Does everybody expect something from everybody, right? When you get to heaven, God just wants you to be you and in his presence. No more expectations. They'll all be fulfilled in Jesus Christ. The pressure's off forever. Today we have the pressure to try to buy gas, to buy groceries, pay rent, get a job. Think about that. No pressure forever. Once you trust in Jesus Christ, he promised to take care of you. I was reading a verse this past week. It reminded me, God... knows the sparrows. If he takes care of the sparrows, will he not take care of you, who have much more value than 100 sparrows, 1 million sparrows? You're worth more than 1 billion sparrows, and God takes care of them. What about the lilies of the field? They toil neither spin. That is, they don't do a thing, but just look pretty. Like some of us here today, we look pretty, but you do things. And God, I wasn't looking over that side. But God still blesses us. We're much more valuable than a lily that are just going to be cast in the fire tomorrow. You are made in the image of God. Verse 9 says, we need to understand the goals of trials. God gives us trials. James 1:9 says, let the brother of low degree rejoice in that he is exalted. A brother of low degree, rejoice in his exalted. That makes sense. Those Christians who are poor must be glad when God lifts them up. Let their brother in humble circumstances glory in his high position as a born-again believer, called to true riches and to be an heir of God. A poor person, poor in spirit, the Bible means, you realize you are not what you ought to be, that you're a sinner, that you need Jesus Christ as your Savior. That's what poor in spirit means. You're incomplete without Jesus Christ. And that's God, through Jesus Christ, lifts us up. James offers two examples of trials, one for the lowly brother, and verse 10 about the rich man. The poor should count it all joy in the fact that God has exalted him by allowing him to experience difficult circumstances. For these only will help him grow in his strength and in his faith. Every time you go through a trouble, you're exercising your faith muscle. Now, how do you get strong muscles? Guys, we exercise, right? We work hard. That's tough. You sweat. I always tell Anita that exercise is suffering, right? Come on now, it's suffering. How many enjoy a 25-mile walk or a run? If you do, you need to take some pills or something. Don't do that. Verse 10 says, but the rich in that he is made low, because as the flower of the grass he shall pass away. There's that flower again. The rich Christian must be glad when God brings them down, for the rich will pass away like a flower of a wild plant. So, and the rich man is to glory in being humbled by trials, revealing his human frailty, knowing true riches are found in the grace of God and in the growth that comes through failures and trials. The rich believer can also glory when a trial brings him low, because it teaches him that life is short and it's not all about money and things and possessions, is it? The poor man is lifted up because he's found everything he needs, great riches in Christ Jesus. The rich man in this world has found humility, teaches him that life is short and it's not all about money. It's all about Jesus Christ and living for him. Great lessons to learn. And the wicked of this world today are not learning that lesson. They could care less. They want all they can get. They want to get all they can all they get. And don't want you to have anything. The wicked of this world, the elite, the deep state. Oh, here we go. Now he's going to start this conspiracy stuff. It's not a conspiracy if it's true. They're trying to destroy us as a country. The devil is hard after America. He hates us because we brought Bibles to the world, missionaries to the world, and we support that accursed Israel. Satan hates, but God loves. Let me tell you very simply, I'm not going to preach a sermon on Israel, because you know me. There's hundreds of promises God has made to Israel that are eternal. That land and those people are His. Now, they're not all saved. They have to come through faith in Jesus Christ. They're not what they ought to be today. But one day Israel is going to be welcoming their king, the Jewish people. Jewish people. So there's one party, political party, that hates them. That's part of their platform. Let me tell you something. If you hate what God hates, is that a good place to be in? God loves Israel. He loves the church. That's His bride. Israel is His people. As far as earthly connotations, we're all going to be the church one day. But Israel will always be Israel. Even through eternity. God's not going to do away with Israel. But the church is today. You know, I read for less than 2% of evangelical churches believe that Jesus Christ is going to rapture the church. Less than 1% believe in preaching and teaching eschatology. You even know what that word is? That's the study of last things in time. Well, Jack, there's other things in the Bible besides that. One third of the Bible is prophetic. That means every third sermon, preachers of America and the world, you ought to be preaching on prophecy. If not, you're like driving a car with three wheels. Well, 2.5 wheels. Is that going to go very far? Not with God. Well, I don't understand Bible prophecy. If you've been pastoring a church or preaching for more than 5 years and you have not delved into Bible prophecy, you are failing your church. There, I said it. James 1:11, for the sun is no sooner risen with a burning heat, but it withereth the grass, and the flower thereof falleth, and the grace of the fashion of it perisheth. So also the rich man fade away in his ways. That's about our Sunday school lesson, isn't it, Rick? The sun rises with its blazing heat and burns the plant. Its flower falls off. Its beauty is destroyed. The same way the rich will be destroyed while they go about their business. You know, the Bible says, as in the days of Noah, so shall the coming of the Son of Man be. What, well, means a big flood? No, it means people are going to be buying, selling, drinking, building, planting, marrying, giving in marriage. Life is going to go on to some sense of normality. Just like today. All this turmoil going on all around us, and we're still thinking about lunch. Right? Come on, I caught you. We're still thinking about Walmart on Monday. Right? You know, it's check day. You better be careful. Life is going to go on, and then one day, all of a sudden, Noah was building the ark. I think I preached this last week. Jack, you're repeating yourself. Good. It must have been a good one. Noah built an ark for 100 years, and one day it started to rain. People say, where's the sign of thy coming? The Bible talks about that. They're going to say, scoffers in the last day, where's the sign of thy coming? Everything's going on just like it is. Just like the Bible said, because Jesus is going to come when no one expects it. He's going to come for his church first. That will set up the end time, 7-year tribulation, and then the return of Jesus Christ in glory with us. Have you named your horse yet? I read Don Perkins, a prophecy teacher I've listened to for many, many years. He says, y'all need to start naming your church, your horse now, because we're going to be on it in about 7.5 years. He thinks the Lord's going to come this year, come and get his church. Now, you can't say, he's not setting a date. He's saying, it looks pretty good. So he's got his horse named, he said. I don't know what it would be. I mean, I think I'll name mine Herman. I don't know. Because it's not going to be very impressive. He's not going to like me being up. All right. So anyway, never been on a horse. I was almost bit by a horse once when I was a little boy, and that was it for me. No more horses for me. He took a snap at me, and I said, Daddy, that thing almost bit me. Because you're not supposed to stick your... You know how dads are. It's always my fault. We need God's wisdom. We need faith that is firm. Thirdly, we need to understand the goal of trials. Trials are to bring us closer to God, to bring us strength. Like I said, you lift weights. It hurts, but you become strong, and it pays off. In the end, we need to understand tempting and testing. James 1:12, blessed is the man that endureth temptation. This word actually means trials. For when he is tried, he shall receive the crown of life which the Lord has promised to them that love him. Happy are those who remain faithful under trials and temptation, because they succeeded in passing a test. You know, God tests us. The believer who endures trials and temptations demonstrates that he or she loves Jesus and therefore will receive the crown of life. Revelation 2:10. Be thou faithful unto death, and I will give thee a crown of life. Faithfulness brings rewards for the Christian at the judgment seat of Christ. Now, salvation is secure in Christ Jesus. Jesus Christ was faithful to bear our sins on the cross. So we have salvation secured because of him. We are saved by what he did and what he accomplished. We cannot, our best second on the earth could not get us salvation. Jesus Christ had to be the Lamb of God to pay our sin debt. It's paid. Jesus on the cross said, it is finished. He didn't say it's almost finished. We're almost there. Now you've got to keep your end. You can't keep your end. There's none righteous, no, not one. But in Christ Jesus, we have his righteousness applied to us. But then he wants us to be faithful. And there's rewards for the Christian. There's 5 rewards. I don't have time to get into them, but most of them are for faithfulness. Just being faithful. Just show up. You know, the greatest ability is just being there. Being there. James 1:13, let no man say when he is tempted, I am tempted of God, for God cannot be tempted with evil, neither tempteth he any man. If we are tempted by such trials, we must not say this temptation comes from God. God cannot be tempted by evil, for he himself tempts no one. But he allows trials. He wants to refine our flaws, see? He wants to help us in our walk with Christ to get better, to get stronger. And he gives us trials. How do you learn how to fix things, guys? By tearing something up, right? That's how you learn to fix things. If you can't call your dad or your neighbor, I've had to learn to do it myself. And I have learned a lot. That's what God's trying to do for you. He lets you tear things up. If you protect your children, I know a lady who wouldn't let her child play with other children, wouldn't let them get near anything, wouldn't even hardly get them in the grass at all, wouldn't let them do anything, afraid they'd get hurt. You know what that child did a year ago? killed her and her husband. That's the age of 15. Why? Because he could not find his cell phone. That's what you raise when you don't let your children suffer a little adversity. You raise monsters. Monsters. You spoil the rod and you spare the rod, you'll spoil the child. My mother didn't believe in a rod. She believed in hands and fists and feet and switches. Whatever was available. Whatever was available. I appreciate about her now. At that time, she was 5'1", and I was scared to death of her. I didn't care how big a feller came to the post office or at school, the biggest bully in school, I tried to whip him. But my mother, I was scared to death of her. She swung, is that a word? She swung not for effect, but for distance. You know, you're trying to hit the long balls. I say that all the time. You're getting tired of hearing that. Verse 15, when lust hath conceived, it bringeth forth sin. Did I read 14? Did I read 13? Yeah, okay, 14. But every man is tempted. Every man, this is a very important verse. You need to underline this one. When he's drawn away of his own lust and enticed. We are tempted when we're drawn away and trapped by our own evil desires. But each one is tempted and dragged away and enticed, baited to commit sin by his own worldly desire. You know, Satan dangles that fish worm. You know how you fish, guys. You drop the worm in there or whatever your bait and let them, they just go after that shiny object. You know, I know I've learned enough from my neighbors. They fish that they like these fish. Some fish like these shiny things. Ain't that the way we are? We go after the shiny things. And the next thing you know, we're up out of the water. We're in a new world. This fish has no idea what just happened. It's struggling to breathe. What happened? In an instant. And that's the way we are in life. When lust hath conceived, it bringeth forth sin. Sin, when it is finished, bringeth forth death.
1: Good morning and welcome to this morning's worship service from the Paintsville First Baptist Church. It's our prayer that you will be strengthened and encouraged by the faith of our Lord and Savior, Jesus Christ. 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
2: Good morning, good morning. How's everybody doing? Good to see you. What a crowd we have this morning. So good to see everybody back. We'll let everybody get settled down here for a moment. That's great. Good stuff. Welcome to First Baptist Church, Paintsville. We're so glad to have you here live with us. If you're tuning in on Facebook, we want to welcome you as well. Also, too, to our listeners on WSIP, good morning. It's so good to be with you. We are excited to be gathered back together as His people. Amen? What a good time to be together. The loft is filled up, too, so what a good stuff. August 9th, 2026. Almost a full week of school for some of our kiddos. Folks are traveling, so just continue to be in prayer for them. I'm not quite sure. We don't have any announcements? Nothing? Okay. We had a lot going on last week, and so some exciting things took place. Lock-ins and picnics and everything else. What a time to get together. I do want to remind you, back of your bulletin, though, you'll see, second from the bottom, church directory updates. Church directory updates. You may be new to First Baptist Church, Paintsville. You may have been here for a while, and you've had some updates. Maybe you've got a new email address or possibly a cell phone number. You can pick up one of the leaflets out in the lobby here. You can update that, submit it, and you can drop your, and you can actually email your updated photo to the email site there, so you can get that updated and be added to the directory, so we can stay in contact, which is really good. All right. I think that's all we've got for announcements, but it's so good. Thank you. Today is First Friends for 3rd through 9th grade. So if you're 3rd through 9th grade, First Friends, they'll dismiss midway through the service. Okay? Very good. All right, let's get ready to go to worship. Amen? All right. Let's quiet our hearts and minds, quiet our phones, and go to the Lord in prayer. Lord, we come before you now just so grateful for this opportunity to be back together as your people. Lord, I know that many of us have faced maybe a previous week, possibly in the valley, possibly on the mountaintop. But Lord, I pray that today we exalt you together. No matter where we were this past week, we're here today, and we're thankful that you've drawn us here to draw closer to you. Maybe we just need a special touch from the Father. We pray for that. That every individual receive that today. May your Spirit move in a mighty way. Lord, we're going to sing praises, and I pray that we just give everything over to you. That we just praise you in our song. We praise you, and just as we listen to your word that's delivered by Kylan, and we ask your blessing to be upon him. Lord, we're just thankful to be gathered together as your people today. May we receive that special blessing in a mighty way. And as we said, may you be exalted in all things. In Jesus' name we pray. All right. You can turn to your Bible, Psalm 34. So center of your Bible, open it up there. I'll give you just a moment to turn to Psalm 34, 1 through 3. That'll be our opening for our worship. Psalm 34, 1 through 3. Taste and see that the Lord is good. I will bless the Lord at all times. His praise shall continually be in my mouth. My soul makes its boast in the Lord. Let the humble hear and be glad. Oh, magnify the Lord with me, and let us exalt his name together. God bless the reading of his word. For those that are able, please stand with us as we begin to sing. And give me just one moment here. Let me have an introduction here, Debbie and Kelly. We're going to sing As the Deer. The story behind this song, though, a certain songwriter was at a conference, and he was asking or wanted a special touch from the Lord. He's at the conference. He sits down at a piano. His Bible, or the Bible, is open on the piano to Psalm 42. He begins to sing Psalm 42, and that is the hymn we will open our worship with this morning, As the Deer, number 538.

0: transitioning over to number 180. Isn't it good to have the Carter family back with us this morning?
1: Amen.
0: Good to see y'all. Pastor Seth even grabbing a mic. How exciting is that? All right, turn to 180. Come behold the wondrous mystery. Amen.

morning, church family. It is so good to see you and to worship with you and to be back. Thank you for your prayers for us. We had a wonderful time away, but we missed you dearly. And it just didn't feel right to not be here on a Sunday morning. So everything feels right with the world in our family to be back. But we do come back a little bit physically exhausted, but mentally and emotionally and spiritually refreshed. It's good to be together this morning. It's good now to hear from God's Word. Would you take your copy of the Scriptures, turn with me to 1 Peter. 1 Peter chapter 1, verses 17 to 19 will be our Scripture reading. And before we read God's Word together and before we look to Him in prayer, in this passage, Peter is showing us how the gospel, the good news that we just sang about, the wondrous mystery of Jesus' life, death, and resurrection for sinners, how that good news should shape the way we live. That's what this passage is about. And Peter's point is this: because we have been redeemed at an infinite cost, namely the precious blood of the Lamb of God, the Lord Jesus Christ, then we should spend the rest of our life here on earth in reverent holiness before our Heavenly Father. Peter's not saying, live a holy life so that you'll be redeemed. Rather, he's saying, God has redeemed you at the cost of His very own Son. So, live like someone who has been redeemed. That's Peter's point. Let's hear God's Word together. 1 Peter chapter 1, beginning at verse 17. And if you call on Him as Father, who judges impartially according to each one's deeds, conduct yourselves with fear throughout the time of your exile, knowing that you were ransomed from the futile ways inherited from your forefathers, not with perishable things such as silver or gold, but with the precious blood of Christ, like that of a lamb without blemish or spots. Would you pray with me? Father, as we come before you this morning, we are grateful that through Jesus Christ, our Savior, we can call you our Father. And at the same time, we come before you with reverence and with awe, remembering that you are holy. You judge impartially. You see every heart. Nothing in our lives is hidden from you. So, Lord, teach us to fear you rightly. Even as Kylan preaches to us this morning about the fear of the Lord, help us not only to know it, but to live it. Father, we ask that you would forgive us for the ways that we have failed to fear your name. When we have treated sin so casually, forgive us for loving the things of this world more than we have loved you. Father, forgive us for all the times that we have returned to those empty and foolish ways that you've redeemed us from. And Father, remind us this morning of the price of our redemption. We were not ransomed with silver or gold. We could never purchase our freedom from the shackles of sin and death. We could never cleanse ourselves from sin. We were ransomed with something infinitely more precious, and that is the blood of your Son, the Lord Jesus Christ, the spotless Lamb of God, whose blood washes away our every stain of sin. Father, thank you for that indescribable gift. And now, Father, because we have been bought at such a price, we ask that you would help us to live like people who belong to you. During the brief time of our exile here on earth, Father, we ask that you would make us holy. Make us different from the world around us. Give us a reverent fear of you that shapes our homes and our marriages and our parenting and our work and our words and our thoughts and our desires and our priorities. Father, keep the precious blood of Christ ever before us. When we are tempted to sin, remind us that we have been redeemed from that old way of life. When we're discouraged by our sin and our failures, remind us that our Savior's blood is sufficient and your grace is greater than all of our sin. Father, when we're tempted to live for
for this world. Remind us that we are only exiles here and that our true home is with you. Father, make us a church that lives in reverent awe of you because we've been overwhelmed by the grace that you've shown us in Jesus. And now, Father, as we continue in our worship, we worship you through our giving. We pray that you would help us to do so in the fear of you with a cheerful and glad heart. And we ask, Lord, that you would take all that we give, and that you would use it for the furtherance of your kingdom and the exaltation of the only name that matters, the name that is above every name, the name of the Lord Jesus Christ. And in that name we pray, and all God's people said,

Good morning. Turn in your Bibles with me to Proverbs chapter 1, verse 7. It was really awesome to see all those kids. Still more going. It was really awesome to see all those kids walking out. Our church is really blessed. Really blessed. Proverbs chapter 1, verse 7. The fear of the Lord is the beginning of knowledge. Fools despise wisdom and instruction. Let's pray. Father, we thank you for this time this morning where we get to open your word and to be fed by it. Father, we ask that you would please help us to have ears to hear and hearts to obey and to love you. And we ask for hearts to fear you. We confess that we become so dull and so forgetful so easily. We forget your greatness and we live flippantly at times. We do not walk worthy as we ought of the gospel of your Son. And so, Father, we ask with confidence, knowing that you delight to answer this prayer. Help us to fear your name, that we would turn away from evil and pursue what is righteous and good, that we would live honoring lives to you, that we'd fear your name and be obedient, just as your Son, who while he was walking with us here on the earth, just as he feared your name. He did not turn to the right or to the left, but he obeyed you perfectly. Oh, help us to be like him. Oh, we pray this in Jesus' name. Amen. So the book of Proverbs is a book of wisdom. And if you look at verse 1 of Proverbs, it says that they are the Proverbs of Solomon. Now, Solomon is just one author. There are more writers to this book, but they come later on. But for the first few chapters, it is King Solomon. And as Solomon's writing, he gives us in verses 2 to 6 his audience and his purpose. And so let's look at those really quickly. Proverbs chapter 1, verse 2, to know wisdom and instruction, to understand words of insight, to receive instruction in wise dealing, in righteousness, justice, and equity, to give prudence to the simple, knowledge and discretion to the youth. Let the wise hear and increase in learning, and the one who understands obtain guidance, to understand a proverb and a saying, the words of the wise and their riddles. So if you zoom in on verse 4, we see that he is writing to the young. And then if you go to verse 5, we see that he is writing to the wise. And this is really good for us. It's beneficial for us because it shows us that God's word has something for all of us. Are you young? Then God's word has something for you. Are you old? Then God's word has something for you. Do you not know anything? Well, then God's word has something for you. That's what Solomon just said. Do you think you know things? Well, you don't know everything. Not even close. Therefore, the word is for you. And so we can take great encouragement knowing that there are treasures for us right here in God's word. It's for the young and the old. So if we look at it, as he begins to teach, he's teaching these things. Solomon wants to teach us wisdom and instruction, insight and righteousness and justice and equity and all kinds of things. And if he wants to start teaching, he needs to teach the same way as we would teach math. Yes, as we would teach math. Whenever you first started learning math, you started off with numbers, counting, 1, 2, 3, and so on. If you would have showed up to your first math class and they threw you into algebra or calculus, you would have quit. I'm just assuming. I don't know you, but I would say you would have quit because you have no idea what's going on. And in the same way, as Solomon begins to teach wisdom and knowledge, he wants to start, just like in math, from the beginning. Where do you start at?
And so he says in verse 7, the fear of the Lord is the beginning. The fear of the Lord is the beginning of knowledge. And not only that, it doesn't just begin, it also finishes. And it's also all throughout. Whenever you learned the numbers for math, you didn't graduate from the numbers. They just kept on going. And in the same way, whenever we talk about the fear of the Lord, this is not something that you graduate from. This is not something that, okay, I checked that box and now it's done. The fear of the Lord is what gives knowledge and wisdom its life. Without the fear of the Lord, they are powerless. They have no value for us. And so we must have the fear of the Lord. The fear of the Lord is used 18 times all throughout the book of Proverbs. It's scattered throughout. And so if we want to have knowledge and have wisdom, we have to fear the Lord. And so that brings us to our first point. What is the fear of the Lord? And before we answer that question, let's first talk about what is the fear of the Lord not? What is it not? Fearing God is not the fearful dread of judgment and condemnation. Fearing God is not the fearful dread of judgment and condemnation. Now, the Bible teaches rightly that if you're not a believer, if you are not a Christian, then you have a reason to fear God as your judge. But this morning, we are talking about, for Christians, what does it mean to fear God? If you're a Christian, you do not fear God as your judge because God offered up a sacrifice on behalf of you for your sins. Jesus was judged on the cross. He took all of our sin, so that way we would not have to be. According to 1 John chapter 4, perfect love casts out all fear. The perfect love of God that's found in the cross of Christ should cast out all fear of expectation of judgment. So if you're a Christian, you should not fear the Lord as your judge. But so here's how it works. If we do not fear him as our judge, then we fear him as our God. We do not fear him as our condemner. We fear him as our Savior. We fear him as our God. And so the fear of the Lord is not the expectation of condemnation. And number two, the fearing God is not the opposite of loving God. There are Christians who are afraid to fear God. They don't want to. They want to stay away from it because they subtly think that if I fear my God, then my love for my God will diminish. It will go away. But that's farther from the truth. Deuteronomy chapter 6, verses 1 and 2, Moses is writing to the people of Israel, and he is about to give them the greatest commandment. You shall love the Lord your God with all that you are. In verses 1 and 2, he starts off with this. He says, now this is the commandment, the statutes and the rules that the Lord your God commanded me to teach you, that you may do them in the land to which you are going over to possess it, that you may fear the Lord your God, you and your son and your son's son, by keeping all his statutes and his commandments, which I commanded you, all the days of your life, and that your days may be long. So notice in verse 2 he says, that you may fear the Lord. That's what God's word requires. He wants you to fear him. And then we get to verses 4 and 5. And it says, hear, O Israel, the Lord our God, the Lord is one. You shall love the Lord your God with all your heart, with all your soul, and with all your might. And so in one breath he says, you need to fear the Lord. And then a few verses later he says, love the Lord. And so therefore, if they go together, we must not think they are enemies. These two realities of what we are asked to do are not at odds. As Spurgeon said, you never try to reconcile friends. They are not at odds. And not only are they found together in Deuteronomy 6, they also work together very, very, very well. Notice first off that both of them are attributing adoration to God. It is the fear of the Lord. It is the love of the Lord. They both have one object of affection, and that is Yahweh, that we would look at him. And notice also that they both have the same result. They both have the same goal. They want you to have the exact same thing, and that is obedience.
In John 14, 15, Jesus says to the disciples, if you love me, you will keep my commandments. If you love me, you will keep my commandments. And now Job chapter 1, verse 1 says this, there was a man in the land of Uz whose name was Job, and that man was blameless and upright, one who feared God and turned away.

to not sin anymore. I want to obey what you say. Perhaps the prayer needs to be this. Oh Lord, help me to fear you. Help me to fear your name, that I would turn away from these wicked things. And then do not be surprised that when the fear of the Lord and the love of the Lord meet, that your sin becomes much easier to kill. We must have both. So loving the Lord and fearing the Lord are not at odds. Now finally, one more thing that the fear of the Lord is not. Fearing the Lord is not the same fear that you have for spiders or snakes or heights. And that's all I have to say about that. Now, let's talk about what is the fear of the Lord? What does it mean to fear God? I'm going to give you a definition. I'll say it slowly and I'll say it twice so we get it. The fear of the Lord refers to a deep and reverence and awe that's produced by an understanding of God that results in obedience to God. The fear of the Lord is a deep reverence and awe that is produced by an understanding of the greatness of God that then results in obedience to God. That is what it means to fear the Lord. And as we mentioned earlier, the focus is on Him. This is what it's all about. It's all about Him. And so we need to then take a good look at who the Lord is in order for us to then fear Him rightly. We have to know who He is. So we're going to look at three different areas about who God is. First, we're going to start off with God's ownership of all things. We know Genesis 1 very well. In the beginning, God created the heavens and the earth. He spoke and there was light. He spoke and there was sky. He spoke and there were trees, animals, and bugs, and there were people. Everything came into being because He spoke. That should put us in awe. That should put us in great reverence. That should create in us a holy fear. But if we're being honest, it doesn't. Many of you have heard the stories from childhood about how God created everything out of nothing. And as time goes on, our hearts begin to grow very, very dull to the greatness of God. It's like drinking coffee. When you drink the first cup ever, it feels really, really good, and you're walking on clouds. And then after a week of drinking a cup a day, then the kick that you got ain't kicking. And so you kick it up to two cups a day. And then the end draws near, and you're, yeah. But that's what happens. Your body becomes used to it. You get really dull, and you have to have more. And in the same way, these amazing, awing, reverential truths of God to us, they get so familiar, and our hearts become so dull that we begin to lose the fear and adoration of our God. There were 12 men, the disciples. They lost their fear of the Lord. Their hearts were very dull. When they were in a storm on a boat, they became very afraid of the storm. That is, until they became very afraid of the one who was greater than the storm. Mark chapter 4, we're going to see it on the screens, verse 37. And a great windstorm arose, and the waves were breaking into the boat, so that the boat was already filling. But He was in the stern, asleep on the cushion. And they woke Him and said to Him, "Teacher, do you not care that we are perishing?" And He awoke and rebuked the wind and said to the sea, "Peace, be still." And the wind ceased, and there was a great calm. He said to them, "Why are you so afraid? Have you still no faith?" And they were filled with great fear and said to one another, "Who then is this, that even the wind and the seas obey Him?" Preachers typically take this text and make a beeline to say, "Jesus calmed the storm. Tell me all about the storms in your life, because Jesus can calm those storms." That's not the application of the text. That's not it. The application of the text is very clear. The winds were fierce. The thunder and lightning were boisterous. The waves were raging. It was chaos. And then all of a sudden, they hear a very familiar voice, the voice of their Maker. And all the chaos becomes peace. They obeyed
the voice

0: choice of their Creator. It's not the application of what storms can He calm in your life. The application is, whoa, He calmed the storm. He did it. The disciples are filled with great fear and they say, who is this? Who is He? That even the wind and the waves obey Him. We become so dull, and yet our God is so great. Our God is so great. Do you fear the Lord? Do you fear the Lord? Here is a test. Here's the test. Evaluate yourself. Say, do I fear the Lord? Here's the test. The wind and the waves obeyed Him. Do you obey Him? If the winds and the waves obey Him, do you obey Him? That is the test. And so not only does God own all things and have authority over all things, but we also see that we should fear Him because He sees all things. Our God is omniscient, the all-seeing one. In Psalm 33, we're going to look at verses 8 and 13 through 15. Verse 8 says this: let all the earth fear the Lord. Let all the inhabitants of the world stand in awe of Him. The Lord looks down from heaven. He sees all the children of man from where He sits enthroned. He looks out on all the inhabitants of the earth. He who fashions the hearts of them all and observes all their deeds. So God sits in His heaven, on His throne, and He looks down on His earth because He owns it all. And then it says that He sees everything, not just the outward actions, but also the hearts of every person. And this is a fearing thing. When Adam and Eve sinned in the garden and they heard the Lord walking, what'd they do? They hid. They didn't want to be seen because they feared God. And it was very foolish because God sees all things and knows all things. And so this is where we come and we ask, do you fear the Lord's all-seeingness, His omniscience? Are you trying to delight in the Lord? Are you trying to delight in sin and yet hide it from everyone else? Do you love your sin and hate the thought of someone else seeing it? Do you hate the thought of someone else seeing it? If you're in college or if you're under your parents' authority, this is for you. If you are under your parents' authority, this is for you. Are you doing things that you don't want your parents to find out about? Are you doing things that you know they would hate? Are you doing things that they said not to do, and that is sin, and you're hiding it? You fear your parents, and so you hide it. I want to submit to you this. God is greater than your parents. He's much greater than them. And He sees. He knows. You fear your parents, so you hide your sin. Scripture teaches you need to fear your God. And then kill your sin. Husbands and wives, we get the same application. Are you hiding things from your spouse? Do you hide things from your husband? Do you hide things from your wife? Are there secret sins that you keep and don't want them to see and are unwilling to take it from the darkness and put it into the light? You fear your spouse, so you hide your sin. I submit to you this. God is greater than your spouse. He sees it. He knows it all. He knows your heart. If you feared God, you wouldn't just hide your sin, you would kill it. And finally, we speak to the Christians, anyone who's in Christ. Do you have sin that you're hiding? Do you sin in private, and then you put on a face in the public eye, even here in a congregation like this? You fear the church. But I submit to you this. God is the God of the church. He is greater, and He sees. He sees what you hide. If you feared God, you wouldn't just hide your sin, you would kill it. And all that now to say, if you do have secret sin, and you've been hiding it, and you've been holding on to it, and you didn't want anyone to see, and now this fear of the Lord is upon you, just know there is forgiveness. Jesus Christ died for those sins. You can be forgiven, you can be restored, as Psalm 23 says, He restores my soul. Just know that the fear of the Lord should drive you to bring those things into the light and obey Him. And so we see that God owns everything. We see that God sees everything. And now we're going to look at the final point that should make us fear God. And this is not exhaustive. But we look at God's offering. God provided an offering for our sin. Jesus, the Son of God, who is spotless. He goes to die for our sins. The wages of sin is death. Jesus never sinned. And yet Jesus died. And he died for our sins so that we could be forgiven. Jesus, our offering, is our example of how to fear the Lord. He's our example. In Isaiah chapter 11, verse 2, we see that the fear of the Lord was upon him and that the fear of the Lord was his delight. Whenever Jesus walked on the earth, he never steered to the left. He never steered to the right. He always did what was blameless and upright and righteous. He even obeyed the Father to the point of the cross. And then he dies for our sins. If you want to know how to fear the Lord, you have to look no further than Jesus Christ. He feared the Lord perfectly. He teaches us how to fear our Father. And not only is he our example, he is also our reason. Because of Jesus, he is our reason to fear God. It sounds kind of odd to say, because we would say he's actually our reason not to fear God because he took our punishment. But he's also the reason to fear our God. 1 Peter chapter 1, verses 17 through 19, just as Seth read earlier. Verse 17, "And if you call on him as Father, who judges impartially according to each one's deeds, conduct yourselves with fear throughout the time of your exile, knowing that you were ransomed from the futile ways inherited from your forefathers, not with perishable things such as silver or gold, but with the precious blood of Christ, like that of a lamb without blemish or spot." In other words, we aren't getting to heaven for free. And we're not getting to heaven because our names are on a membership roll. We're not getting to heaven because we offer up sinful good works. As Peter put it, we're not getting to heaven because of silver or gold. We are God's children because he bought us with the precious blood of Christ. And so as he says in verse 17, conduct yourself with fear because you were bought with such a precious price. A child that gets taken to Disneyland. A lot of people go to Disneyland right now. A child that gets taken to Disneyland, they should respect their parents while they're there. They should listen. They should fear their parents and fear the Lord. And it's because of the price that they paid to take them there. It was very great. A lot of money, a lot of time, a lot of effort. And so they should respect their parents. And in the same way, how much was given for you to be saved, for me to be saved? What was the price of our salvation, our adoption? Far greater than Disney. And so we see that if we recognize the price of our salvation, then the fear of the Lord should be upon us to walk worthy lives of the gospel, to not treat it flippantly, to not treat it as common, but to walk a life worthy of Christ who died for our sins. And so we see that God owns everything, God sees everything, and God offered his precious Son, Jesus. And so we see that if you know the Lord, that should produce in you the fear of the Lord. And now we need to see how the fear of the Lord produces knowledge. This is our second point. How does the fear of the Lord produce knowledge? Proverbs 1:7 says, For the fear of the Lord is the beginning of knowledge. And this seems kind of odd to me. It seems very odd because I didn't understand how the fear of the Lord would make knowledge begin. If you would have asked me, I would have said the beginning of knowledge is knowledge. If you know something, you know something, and that's it. Like, that's the beginning. You just have to know something. The fear of the Lord is the beginning of knowledge. And we can all agree that you can know things. You can know information and facts and yet not know or fear the Lord. That is very true. And the knowledge that's described here in Proverbs 1:7 is this true knowledge of reality. Someone who doesn't fear the Lord may know a lot of things. They can know a lot of things. But everything they know is at a shift. It's not as it should be. It's a skewed view, very tainted. Their worldview is out of whack. They do not know as they ought. because they do not fear the Lord. Just as an example, if there's a 60-year-old man, he claims to be an intellectual, which is not a good sign, but he claims to be an intellectual, and he reads books, he listens to podcasts, he teaches at a college, he gives seminars, speaks at conferences, he's esteemed by all, he knows a lot of things, and yet he claims that there is no God. He claims that there is no God. A wise man would build his house upon a rock. This intellectual built his house upon sand. He can talk all about his philosophies, his scientific theories. He can talk all about how he has more degrees than a thermometer. He can do all of those things. And yet, he is a fool. He is a fool. Because he can know all those things, but he does not acknowledge the most foundational truth to life. And that is that God made him, and that God made everything else. Such a foundational truth. If it is not there, nothing else can stand. Everything is tainted and skewed. He can have no true knowledge of reality. How can you if you do not acknowledge the one who created reality? There's a 6-year-old little girl. She was told about how God is so great. She was told about how God is so great. She hears the stories about how God created the heavens and the earth. She even hears the stories about how God flooded the earth in the days of Noah. She hears about how God sent down fire on Sodom and Gomorrah. She hears about how God killed a giant named Goliath. You know, all those stories that we've become dull to but are meant to make us fear our God. She hears all those stories. And then she hears about her sin. And about how God has loved her in Jesus. And how he died for her. She trusts in him. She's then saved. And then she fears the Lord and Savior of her life. She fears him. Now she's 6 years old. She's probably still learning how to read. I'm assuming. And yet she knows more than that 60-year-old man who studied all of his life. And you're probably asking the question, how can she know more? How can she know more than that man who's done all this studying and does all this speaking? If this were a race to find the reality of life, the truth of how the world came to be, and the truth about how life actually is, if it were a race, the man hasn't even found the starting line. He doesn't even know where to begin. How could he know more than the little girl if he doesn't even know where it starts? Because the fear of the Lord, that is the beginning of knowledge. And without it, there is none. The fear of the Lord is the beginning of knowledge. Now, notice also that you can know things about God and yet not fear him. You can know all about God and yet still be a fool. Perhaps you're a Christian that reads Scripture daily, as we should. Maybe you have a lot of Scripture memorized. Maybe you love certain podcasts, maybe even from Nine Marks, which is great, by the way. Maybe you go and you do all these intellectual debates trying to defend biblical truth of the Scriptures. Maybe you do all those things. But Proverbs teaches this. You can know all of that. But if you do not fear the Lord, you're a fool. You're a fool. It's what it teaches. The fear of the Lord is the beginning of wisdom. It's not intellectual facts or jargon or knowledge. It is when you fear your God, not when you know about your God. And so the book of Proverbs is not calling you for more knowledge or more information. The book of Proverbs calls you to fear him that you know about. We have to stop treating God as an intellectual idea. We need to start treating him as God Almighty. And so this brings us to our last point now, because we don't want to be the fool. How to not be the fool? How do you not be the fool? Proverbs 1:7, the fear of the Lord is the beginning of knowledge. Fools despise wisdom and instruction. Do you fear the Lord? That's the defining question. And it's apparent, according to Solomon's reasoning, that there are going to be those who don't fear him. There are going to be fools, and it's the rejection of God. It says that they despise wisdom and instruction. We live in a world that does this daily. They do not fear him whatsoever, and we see that in how the world lives. But Solomon takes it a little step further. He goes in chapter 1, and then he gives us an illustration. He wants to show us what the fool looks like. And so in Proverbs chapter 1, verses 20 through 33, we see that the fear of the Lord is either accepted or rejected. It's either accepted or rejected. Solomon says in verse 20 that there is a wisdom personified. He treats wisdom as a woman that goes out to the streets and she calls out saying, "Turn here, come over here. If you want to live, if you want life, if you want God, then come this way." She goes out to the streets that are very noisy, people doing their own thing, living however they want, and she calls them saying, "Come, come and live." And yet, she is rejected. Nobody comes. And she says that there is disaster and calamity that comes upon the one who doesn't fear the Lord. And when you recognize this for ourselves, if you do not fear the Lord, disaster will come. Calamity will come. It will happen. That is what she warned about. And so she says that when disaster comes, whenever it finally does come, then everyone's going to flock to her. They're going to come to her and ask for her help. Let's see how she responds. In Proverbs chapter 1, verse 28, "Then they will call upon me, but I will not answer. They will seek me diligently, but will not find me. Because they hated knowledge and did not choose the fear of the Lord." Verse 29 is clear. The fear of the Lord is not a passive thing. This is not something that happens to you. This is not just a circumstance happens in life and bam, you fear your God. Fearing the Lord takes an effort. It takes a choosing. She says, they did not choose to fear the Lord. They hated knowledge. And so with that being said, if you want to fear the Lord, then you have to choose it. Whenever temptation comes and sin comes, it is this active reasoning within yourself, which the Holy Spirit will help us to do, saying, "I will fear my God and I will turn away from evil." They did not choose to fear the Lord. So we have to understand it is a chosen thing. We also need to understand that the fear of the Lord is taught. We can be taught the fear of the Lord. Let's look at Proverbs chapter 2, verse 1. Proverbs chapter 2, verse 1. "My son, if you receive my words and treasure up my commandments with you, making your ear attentive to wisdom and inclining your heart to understanding, yes, if you call out for insight and raise your voice for understanding, if you seek it like silver and search for it as for hidden treasures, then you will understand the fear of the Lord and find the knowledge of God." Now, this is an application for parents. Notice the first two words of verse 1. He says, "My son." Now, Solomon, as he's writing the book of Proverbs, he often refers to his son. He's trying to teach one of his sons wisdom and knowledge and all those things we listed at the very beginning. Like, that's his goal. He wants to teach them. And in the same way, we see that we are called to teach our children. But notice that as he's teaching them, as he's teaching his son, he's not just giving them principles and commandments. All those things are very good, and you should teach your kids principles and commandments and things of how to live. Like, those are good things, but we need to not treat them as though they are the end goal. That is, the goal is not just to teach them the commands. The goal is not just to teach them keys to living a good life. The goal is that they would fear their God. That's what it says in verse 5. If "My son, if you do this and this and this and listen to my words and treasure them up, then you will have the knowledge of God. You will fear the Lord." That is the goal. Whenever we tell our little boy or little girl, "Don't hit your sibling," which is a good command, by the way. You should tell your kids not to hit their sibling. You must instruct them in the fear of the Lord. Your God, who created you, they gave you your brother. They gave you your sister. God loves them. He loves them very much. Your maker requires you not to hit them or to treat them badly. We want to get them the principle, thou shalt not hit thine sibling. But we also want to give them the God view. Fear the Lord. When we teach them, whenever we teach them how to speak and to speak well and to not speak foolishly or ignorantly or boastfully, whenever we teach them how to speak, we teach them in light of the fear of the Lord. God hears all your words. And we will all give an account at the end. It's the fear of the Lord. That's the goal. The book of Proverbs is not just a book of principles or commands. It is a book of how do I fear my God? And so as he teaches his son, we take the application. That's our goal, that our kids would fear him and ultimately fear him in light of Christ. Fear him in light of Christ. And so we see that it's taught by parents, but it's also taught by God. Let's look at verse 6 of chapter 2. It says, "For the Lord gives wisdom. From his mouth come knowledge and understanding." The Lord is ready to teach. The Lord is ready to give you all the knowledge you want. The Lord wants to teach you how to fear him. And here's how he speaks. Right here. He speaks right here. If you want to know how to fear the Lord, if you don't want to be the fool, then you need to be in the Word. We have to be in the Word. If we are not in the Word, we will be the fool. We will not fear him as we ought. And so we see that the fear of the Lord is chosen, the fear of the Lord is taught, and now we need to see that the fear of the Lord is sought. The fear of the Lord is a sought thing. You have to seek after it. Notice in Proverbs chapter 2, verse 1, "My son, if you receive my words and treasure up my commandments with you, making your ear attentive and inclining your heart to learn how to fear the Lord, it takes this effort of searching for it. You have to go after it, because if you don't, then it will not happen. Notice that he says receive, and he says making your ear attentive and inclining your heart to understanding. I would apply these two verses in reading God's word. The reading and the meditation of the word of God. If you want to fear the Lord, then it's found right here. You're not going to find it in a podcast. You're not going to find it just in a Christian group. You're going to find it right here in the counsel of God. And not only that, we see in reading, you have to seek him in his word. You also have to seek him in prayer. Notice in verse 3, it says, "Yes, if you call out for insight and raise your voice for understanding." In other words, it's not just this receiving and inclining your heart. It's also this outward verbal asking God, "Help me. I don't fear you. I still sin, and I love it, and I need help that I would fear and love you more." It takes this verbal asking, "Oh, help me." You have to call out for help. And so we see verses 1 and 2, you have to seek after God, the fear of the Lord in the Word. Verse 3, you have to seek after the fear of the Lord in prayer. And then we get to verse 4, and we see how we ought to view it rightly. If you seek it like silver, and search for it as for hidden treasures. We love to read our Bibles as God's people. We really do, and I believe that. And it may be a struggle at times. I don't want to downplay 5 minutes of Bible reading. And I'm not going to act like I stand up here and I read for 6 hours a day. I don't. But at the same time, we have to notice how to seek it as though it is silver, as though it is gold, as though it is very, very, very precious to us. That is how we're called to seek it. And we have to be honest. We have to ask ourselves, do I seek it like that? Do I seek after my God as though he is precious, as though he is valuable to me? Or do I check a box? And once that box is checked, I then coast the rest of my day, not considering how to fear or walk in light of the Lord. Verse 3 shows us how we should seek. And then we see verse 5, "Then you will understand the fear of the Lord, and you will find the knowledge of God." So that is how you do not be a fool. When you seek him in his word, seek him in prayer, and you seek him as he is valuable. It is chosen, taught, and sought. And so coming to a close, Christian, are you living in unrepentant sin? Is there sin that you're clinging to, that you're not letting go of? It burdens you because you know that Christ died for that sin. It burdens you because you know that it's not walking worthy of Him. The book of Proverbs calls you to cry out to God, saying, "Help me to fear Your name." And perhaps at the altar this morning, that would be a place to start. But He calls you to fear the Lord your God and to call out to Him. Now, if you are not a Christian, then you must fear God in a much different way. You must not fear God as though He is your God. You must not fear God as though He is your Savior. If you're not a Christian, you need to fear God as though He is your executioner, as though He is your judge, standing there ready to condemn. Today is a day of salvation. Today is a day of condemnation for the one who doesn't put their faith in Christ. You must recognize that God is so good, and He will not let His world remain in sin. He will not let His creations, which He owns, remain in sin. And so He's a good judge. He will judge your sin. And once you recognize and gain that fear of the Lord, then you may transition into Christ and look to Christ to save you and let those fears of condemnation and execution be relieved. We know the famous hymn, Amazing Grace, and I think it's amazing how he wrote this. "'Twas grace that taught my heart to fear. It was grace my fears relieved." If you're fearing God this morning as your judge, that is a grace. And it's nothing to be taken lightly. Do not take the patience of God and presume upon it. Act today. Repent and believe today. He can so easily, through the blood and cross of Christ, go from your executioner and judge to your God and Savior. It is a grace. Do not treat it wrongly. So we end with this. Trust in Him. And instead of fearing your God as your judge, you shall joyfully fear Him as your Savior. Let's go to the Lord in prayer. Father, we believe Your word is sufficient, and it is sharper than a two-edged sword. It is able to do the work that You would set it out to do. And we know that when it is opened up, it is not returned void. Father, these were weak words from a weak man. And I confess now that I do not fear You as I ought. Oh, please help me and forgive me. Oh, help us to fear Your name, that we would not presume upon Your grace, that we would not treat Christ as though He were nothing, but that we treat Him rather that He is everything. Oh, please help us. Help us to seek after You in Your word, that we'd seek Your face, knowing that You are not hidden, but You are to be found. You are there ready to teach us and to guide us into all wisdom and knowledge and to make us obedient and holy. Please help us to cry out to You in prayer. Let us not give our eyes rest, our hearts rest, our minds rest until we have found You. You say to seek after like silver or gold. We confess that we become so dull and we do not treat You as we ought. Oh, we ask that You would please help us. You are more precious than silver or gold. You are more precious than entertainment, TV, and media. You are more precious than sports or money. You are more precious than everything else. Oh, we do not want to gain the world and lose our soul. If we have You, we have everything. So please, teach us now, we ask. We pray, and Father, we pray for the non-believer. We ask that You would put the fear of God on them, that they would fear You as they ought. For You stand ready to judge, but in the same breath, because of Christ and Your great love, You stand ready to save. We ask that You do that. We know that You are able, and we ask that You do that for Your name's sake and for their good, and that You'd cause Your people to rejoice at how great You are. Can these dead bones live? Lord, You know. You know. And so we pray this in confidence, knowing that if we ask, we receive. If we seek, we will find. If we knock, it will be opened. You can do far more than what we've asked. do far more than what we can ever think. We pray this in confidence. In Jesus' name, amen.
1: For those that are able, please stand as we have our hymn of response, number 826, Because He Lives.

Amen. It's been a good place to be. Thank you, Kylan. Our scripture of benediction, 1 John 4:15-16. Whoever confesses that Jesus is the Son of God, God abides in him, and he in God. So we have come to know and to believe the love that God has for us. God is love. And whoever abides in love abides in God, and God abides in him. Let us bow. Father, we thank you. We thank you for your love that you pour out on each of us. And we thank you for this time to draw closer to you. I pray that we have felt that special touch. I pray as we go forward this week, just give us that spirit that we can share that love with others that are in need. Be with us throughout this day. Let us glorify you in everything we do and say. We pray this in Jesus' name.

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Sown many a seed that's fell by the wayside for the birds to feed upon. But I've held enough golden sheaves in my hands to make me keep sowing on. I've trusted many a friend that's left me and left me to weep alone. But enough of my friends have been true blue to make me keep trusting on. I've drained the cup of disappointment and pain, gone many a day without a song. Oh, but I've sipped enough nectar from the roses of life to make me want to live on.

In light of the current state of the nation, I'd like to call your attention to a chilling statement made by President Ronald Reagan. He said, "One of these days, you and I are going to spend our sunset years telling our children and our grandchildren what it once was like in America when men were free." I'm sure there were many who thought this comment was both unbelievable and inconceivable. But today, we totter precariously on the brink of the fulfillment of that dreadful prophecy.

An old preacher told me long ago, if you want to know what's coming around the bend, you don't have to be a prophet. All you got to do is watch the trends. But making a living and raising a family don't leave a lot of time for paying attention. So with your permission, I'd like to offer up these few thoughts, comments, and observations. I've traveled a lot of miles down this winding road of life. The journey started in Arkansas back in 1939. I've watched this nation make the fatal turn from right to left, watched its precepts trampled down and its honor ripped to shreds. They've passed so many laws denying God and promoting sin till I hardly recognize the country that I was blessed to grow up in. We've gone from a God-fearing people living by the golden rule to a culture that no longer believes in God and hates those of us that do. Freedom of speech was a real big deal back when this country was young. The First Amendment to the Constitution gave that right to everyone. But today, freedom of speech can only be practiced by a chosen few. If you're not a liberal, a pagan, or a pervert, it no longer applies to you. Our founding fathers also guaranteed we'd all have freedom of religion, the right to worship God according to the dictates of our heart, without fear or retribution. But the same bunch that stole freedom of speech is stealing that right too. And the church today is being told what it can say, where it can say it, and what it can do. When I started school back in 44, World War II was raging. Back then, one nation under God was still a true and factual statement. The United States of America was a land of pride and patriotism, and I guarantee you, if you heard the Star Spangled Banner playing, everybody was standing at attention. Before God was banished from the classroom, let me tell you how it was. We prayed and pledged allegiance to Old Glory on the wall. There was a Bible on the teacher's desk, and we were taught honesty and respect, and sex didn't get all tangled up with reading, writing, and arithmetic. The teacher'd tan your hide if you acted up or broke the rules. If you got spanked when you got home, you could count on number two. We were taught the difference between right and wrong, that some rules didn't bend, and the junk they're teaching our kids today would have never passed muster back then. Believe it or not, when I grew up, everybody had knives and guns. Why, hunting, fishing, shooting, and whittling was as common as chewing gum. Lethal weapons were everywhere, but nobody ever got shot. Which proves that honest folks with guns ain't what's causing this killing problem we've got. And what about kids today? Can you believe they're so confused that personal sexual identity has to be taught in the public school? If I was teaching that class, it'd be short and sweet, blunt and frank. I just tell them, go stand naked in front of a mirror. And that'll tell you what you are, what you ain't. But I guess we shouldn't be surprised at this obscene generation with gays, lesbians, and the transgender crowd making weird sex a national obsession. Absolutes have been abolished and the culture knows no shame, from the White House to the outhouse. They applaud the sinners and curse the saints. Back in the good old days, when folks had brains and common sense, they didn't need gays, judges, and politicians to tell them what marriage meant. I don't mean to imply everybody was perfect in Grandma and Grandpa's day, but they had sense enough to know right from wrong and the guts to call a spade a spade. We got a country full of illegals now, eating our milk and honey, stealing our jobs and our paychecks. And all our elected officials want to do is shake their hand and pat them on the back.
They get to vote, be on welfare rolls, don't pay no income tax. Sure would be nice if the government decided to treat the rest of us folks like that. And this idiotic liberal doctrine of diversity is splitting our country deep and wide. In one generation, it's turned one nation under God into the Great Divide. We've sacrificed our national heritage on the altar of ethnic labels and exchanged a common language for a bunch of foreign babble. We've turned our backs on our allies, left them twisting in the wind. Tried to kiss up to our enemies, which ain't working, so now we've got no friends. We're in hock up to our neck to nations that hate our guts, and nothing's gonna change unless we, the people, start waking up. I figure our founding fathers would be rolling over in their graves if they could see the crop of shysters we got running things today. And some of us just sat on our duff while others voted these clowns in. Either way, we paid the fiddler, and the dance is about to begin. But lest we be found guilty of judging others and not ourselves, the 17th chapter of John reveals in great detail how the church has failed. We've wrapped our religious robes so tight around our heads till we can't even fellowship with each other, much less take the wine and break the bread. There's a church on every corner, two in the middle of the block. But instead of just living the gospel, we let our theology divide the flock. While the haters of all things holy run roughshod across this land, we split hairs over creeds and doctrines instead of coming together and taking a stand. The Bible makes it pretty clear what Christians are supposed to do. Shine the light, stand for right, love the lost and each other too. I think it's pretty evident we've all come short, missed the mark, and our divided religious kingdoms are never going to be enough to push back the dark. So welcome to the new USA, where anything goes and God's in the way. What happened to America the beautiful, that shining city on a hill? How'd we get from who we were to who we are? Or do we even care? This little rant could go on and on and on and on and on, but you're probably tired of listening, so I just say this and I'm done. The God that made America great still sits high upon his throne. Only now, he's watching us go to hell. And we're going, almost gone.

0: Good day. This is Dan M. Montgomery here today, live in the radio station of downtown Paintsville, Kentucky, there, and with Little Scott Rat, our DJ today, our disc jockey, working all of our equipment for us today, and I'm with Brother Harold A. Montgomery today. 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One over, I believe, over 100,000 precious pushing watts in the tri-state area today, there with the words of the gospel and the tri-area state working of God Almighty from the radio stations and the music and there and the mighty God of heaven. Today, we want you to hold us up in prayer today. We desire, we covet it greatly, your prayers today. Me and my brother Harold today, here we've had a trying week this past week, something we done last Sunday, and the enemy didn't like it, so he decided he wanted to visit early Monday morning before we got out of bed and got on our feet. The enemy was waiting on us, Brother Harold. If you people recall, last Sunday, I started out with prayer, and then I never finished the prayer. I left the prayer open, and I went and I read scriptures in the 5th chapter of the book of Job. I'll repeat these dear verses of scriptures today. If you people will hold me up in prayer and the good Lord's will today, hopefully we will there minister something. If heaven will visit me today, and if God will there show favor and show mercy to this lost and dying world, and number one, me as his servant. As there is the Lord's chosen vessel, not to dishonor, but to honor, and the work to be done there throughout the timeless ages there in this world of sorrow and sin, and there in days of times of trials, afflictions, and there in much trials, and much trials, and much testing, and much testing. Well, today in 5 and there and 17, we'll review this once more. You know, there's different ways to tell of a parent's love. Some of them, they do their reward way of love on the child, there to get a child to receive and to be obedient and to do their, the parent's there's mind of will and obeying and doing what God there would have them to be as parents there over their creation as their children or the gift of humanity. There, 5 and 17, and the book of Job was in his test starting in chapter 4, verse 5. He goes into 17, and you know, the scripture says there, behold, he said, God, he said, happy is the man whom God corrective. Hey, love, you know, corrective love is the only love there is in this earth. The greatest love there is to lay your life down for a brother, or for the church, or for mankind, like Jesus done on the cross of Calvary. Honey, listen today. He showed his love. Listen, he was chastised before this lost and dying world, before, honey, listen, ordained before the foundation of the earth. Our Savior was ordained, born for one mission and one purpose, and that was to go and die for the sins of the world. Honey, listen, a corrective love and the power of rebuke is a love that this world hates. You know, the parents that have it are strongly loved and they're favored of God. He said, happy is the man whom God, he said, rebuke rebuketh or correcteth. He said, therefore, despise not thou the chastening of the Almighty. Have you ever watched some people, Brother Harrell, when you try to talk to them and correct them in counseling and words, honey, listen, they rise right up and they'll bow up and they'll have some kind of an excuse. Honey, listen, when you die and you go before God, you'll rise not up. You'll open not your mouth. You'll have no excuse. You'll blame no one. You'll stand and answer for no one but yourself. And you and yourself and you alone and me, myself and I. Honey, you'll stand before God, honey, guilty. The whole world today is guilty before God of sin and rebellion and their very deceptive games, playing, using this strategy, using this blame. Honey, there'll be no blame games on that day when you're standing before an awesome God, holy and powerful, and you know he's the God of all truth. He's the God of all wisdom. He knows what he is. He knows what isn't. He knows what you are and what you're not. He knows where you're striving to follow after truth and righteousness, and no correction comes with it. Whom God loveth,
1: yes,
0: he correcteth.
1: Yes, he does.
0: Therefore, he said, despise not thou the chastening of the Almighty. I'm quoting some things out of Revelation. Whom God loveth, he correcteth, and chasteneth, and disappointeth their devices. You know, there's a lot of disappointing of devices right now, but there's so much quagmires, and there's so much hypocrisy, hypocrisy of deception in religion and Satan. You know, he wears a hypocrite. He wears a hypocrite shoe. And he wears a hypocrite. A whip a kit. Yeah, a whip a kit. He got a kit, buddy. A whip a hypocrite. A hypocrite. Hypocrite. Hypocrite. Coke. He'll slip it right on you. Look what he's done to this nation. He's got her backslid to hell. Everybody trying to lead God and tell God how to work and how to do his work. And they're so carnal and so dumb. And they don't understand that God's word says he is a God of judgment. And by him, there the manifestation of men's hearts through judgment is manifested, is revealed. And when his judgments are in the earth, the inhabitants thereof will learn righteousness. And they will know of the truth of God, because God is known as a God of power. In the garden, Adam and Eve found out that God was a God of judgment. When they fail and they sin and they fail by obeying the voice of the devil, the enemy, instead of the voice of God. Where did they go? They went out. You'll go out. You'll go down. You'll lose the light. You'll lose the power. You'll lose your witness. You'll lose your testimony. That's why the devil is always right there on your heels. And that's why he's all the time like a little dog, a Doberman dog, and nibbling at your feet and nibbling at you. That's why Satan, he wants you to sin and error.
1: Yeah.
0: So you'll lose fellowship.
1: Amen.
0: And you'll get weak. 18.
1: Yep.
0: For he maketh sore,
1: yeah,
0: and bindeth up. He woundeth.
1: Yeah.
0: He woundeth.
1: Yeah,
0: you know, I believe he said in the book of Psalms, David 147, I think the verse around 3 or 4, he said he woundeth and bindeth up their wounds. You know, David knowed about being wounded from God. You know, the chastening of God is grievous to him, to those, to him, to them, who there, who goes in a transgression, in a way of evil. When the discipline, when correction comes upon that which is evil, chastisement, and the bond from God out of heaven. It's grievous. Because you know why? You're bearing the sore. The things that's been wounded, that's been hurt, been bound. You know, used to, when I was going to school as a young boy, and as a young lad, and as young a teenager, and my teen years, honey, we know about what the board of discipline was. It would bruise your behind. It would set you on fire. If you was a bird, rebellious, unruly, unwise child. We had teachers of love. They care to give us that which is right. This nation is turned into their hypocrisy, hypocrisy. It's got the hypocrite spirit. It's got the destroying spirit of a Pharisee. You know what? There is no big eyes. There's no big good guys. And there's no little bad guys. We're all created in the eyes of God equal. Yeah. We all, as just men, have sinned. Yeah. We might as well complain with it. Yeah. Huh? Yeah. There's no need trying to cover it up. Listen, you bring her before the Almighty God, and there at the altar of the Lord, and you pray, and you ask God at that altar to do his perfect work, and to forgive you, and wash you, and cleanse you of all sins and iniquities and transgressions. I'll try not to go into this too soon, this thought, but I'm getting something great. Please, people, hold me up in prayer today. I want to help the church. I'm not an enemy of the church, except for when I tell them the truth, when I preach to them righteousness, and when I get bold and strong in it, then them Pharisee pastors and preachers, they'll go out and accuse me of being a mean-spirited preacher. Well, shame on you. You're compromising, and you're going right along, and you're playing church religion. And not in the day of judgment, you'll get yours reward just as well as me and the next man. You know, true men of God will call it out just the way it is. They won't sugarcoat it. They won't water it down. They'll do like my daddy. Left hand, honey. He'll grab a hold of it with his left hand on the wrist. He'll lock on, and that big leather belt of tea will strap your rear end and make you dance and make you say, I'm sorry, I'll not do it again. It's called correction. Of course, this day and time, they'd have him in prison. They'd get him for so bad child abuse, he wouldn't be able to look out of the bars because they'd stick him back there. You'd have to shoot over there, probably soup beans to him with a slingshot. They'd burn him so far back in the bars. Boy, there's going to be a lot of them down in the bars of hell. They're going to be bound. Yeah, they've passed their laws. They've used their bully chops, used their guns, used all their equipment to corrupt their mother. Boy, down there in hell, in the bars of hell and the regions of hell. And our Jonah talked about it. Jonah said in the rich and the beast and down in the depths and the regions of the bars of hell. He said, I cry within reason, within myself, because he said he fainted. He realized, hey, our Jonah, don't God. You Jonah pastors and preachers, you better make it up in your mind. Roll your sleeves up. There's no other way up for us, but preach the word, stand on it. If it can't, honey, somebody, and they get chastened, they'll have to cry to God and get healed and get forgiveness and get through their cleansing. And he only chopped through the blood. And when old Jonah, when he got his act right, when he got his prayer through to heaven, then God heard his prayer. And he there, he listened, he changed, he turned, he lifted it, he gave him a charge. Go to Nineveh, preach the word to Nineveh. In 40 days, she's dead. She's going to be destroyed. We don't change the mind of God. God changes the mind of man. When you're in sin and evil, and you're following the devil, he gives you deliverance. No longer do you follow the voice of a stranger, you follow the voice of the Lord God Almighty. And let's see here.
1: Amen.
0: 18. He bindeth up. He said he wounded, and his hands, they make sore. Who he? Why, the Jehovah Jireh, God Almighty. He loves you today, my friend. Listen, he only told so long. And once he takes your head down, then the snake, the serpent will bite. Okay? When you turn your back on God and you go the way of there as a transgressor, then you're heading for honey, for troubled ground. You're heading for a bad ride. You're going on a whale ride. And I'll just say it like this. He called it there from the regions of hell. He tried. Hurl in the depths and down beneath in the bars. But that whale took him deep, son. And God can put you down there. He can let you swim. I know too many men of God, women, people that got testimonies that you don't turn your back on God. And don't you turn away from the Almighty. Because doing that, he'll harden your heart. And listen to me. He'll put a stumbling block there. And you'll not get back till he lifts it. Now, you say, Dan, I've had a rough week. Well, join the crowd. We all have. We're all right here in these bodies of clay. We're all breathing the same earthly air. And we're all striving for one place. Heaven, heaven, heaven, heaven in my soul. So today, my friend, six troubles, he said he'd deliver thee. Yea, and seven, he said, I'll have no evil to touch thee. You know, that was the fifth chapter, 16, I think, 17, 18, 19. And God Almighty was taking Job in a way that was unknown. Let me give you a little secret here. He said, there's a way unto a man that seemeth right, but the end thereof are the ways of death. How many years? I know of over 60 years as a little lad, a little boy, on this year, United States of America, footstool, that I have watched this hurl, people, and this nation has went in a way that seemeth right. Now look at the storms. Look at the weather. Look at the people. Look at our education. Look at all the know-it-all scientists that knows nothing. There's no global warming. God will show them what global warming is when they wake up in hell. When you get in hell, you'll know what global warming is. God makes heat and he makes cold. You know, go to Alaska, up there, you find where it's cold. Go down the south of the equator, down in the lower part of the region of the south. You go below the equator, honey, you find the heat. Go too far, you probably get in the glacier, it probably gets cold. Last Sunday, we prayed a prayer. I prayed the prayer for each and everybody. Today, the secret of the Lord is with them who fear him. And he will show them his covenant. He show you his law. Now, people, how many's got a vision? That prayer's went for 7 days now, since last Sunday, probably a little bit earlier than right now. Now, let's close this prayer out. God help the people. It's under the sound of our voice. And the people in our nation. Number one, God-fearing, patriotic people. Lord, please Don't forget our soldiers, Lord, our veterans, God, our workers, our nurses, our people that cares for another human being, people that does rest home work, people that does doctoring work with medicines, Lord. And please help us with wise scientists that's not high-minded, exalted above, that fears God and knows there's a creator God on the throne. There is one. And Lord, we need the ones that fears you and puts you on the throne and puts you priority first, not unwise, God. It's like our little friend Ray, he brought forth the salutation here a while ago of God of the United States of America, the condition, the shapes he's in. There's one thing now, we'll bring it back, Lord, and only God, you are the one that can turn it around. And the secret is, Lord, is with the people. What can they do? What can they do, Lord? They've got a power. What will turn it around? Prayer will turn it around. Prayer will turn things that's impossible to him who believes. But, Lord, help them. Help them. Help them to understand that it has to have the ingredient of their of fasting with that prayer. How bad they want it. How bad do they want revival? Are they willing to shove the food plate back if it's just one meal a day? One meal every 2 days. Will they get a vision, a burden, and a heart, and a care for a lost and dying nation that's going to end up under communism? Because the wicked is working with everything just like a bunch of maggots. And God, their evil deeds and their evil works is out to destroy her and bring her to naught and take down her American flag. And we got one over a microphone here on this here stand that little R. Scott Ratliff, he's encouraged me and Brother Harold, and he put a microphone holder up here. And thank God for people that want to help get the gospel and our nation of the word of sound wisdom and honor a patriotic people. He's got loved ones in his family, his daddy, his loved ones. We watched God. He stayed fight. He stayed in there. He's fighting it all the way. Is he perfect? Is any of us perfect? I'm sure if you follow each and every one of us long enough, you'll find something. But you know what? You're not going there and take that love of God out there, old. You'll not follow that, will you? The only way you'll follow that is you got to receive it. You got to accept it. Just like you today, my friend. You're a sinner because you do not want the Lord. If you was, you'd have him in your heart. I know. I know how I was. Why I was a sinner. I didn't want to be one. But you know what? Thank God, Brother Harold, the prayer and fasting and the power of heaven that landed me in that belly of that wheel and taught me to cry from the regions of hell unto heaven and to see that God Almighty's on the throne and you can't play games with him. And he don't play games. And he's a God of truth. And he's a God that's real. And he cares. He's a God of love. And if we will stay nigh and take our problems and our cares and cast them upon the Lord, he will do that which is right. Like he did there, Job at his latter end. Like he did Jonah. And God had great compassion. He didn't have to let Nineveh there slide. He didn't have to give them forgiveness. But God is a merciful God. Right now, people, while he's a merciful God, you better be crying out to his name and striving to follow his word, follow him. You know what made a lot of enemies in my life? I quit following men. I quit following buildings. I quit following their theories and denominational doctrines and teachings. Not just one, but a lot of them. And I made enemies. Oh, I didn't make them enemies like, you know, they won't shoot me. I made enemies. They don't even want to mention my name over the radio, brother. Huh? But you know what? I learned something from out of it. God taught me something. He showed me if I would follow him, he'd make me a fisherman of men. See? Not names, not tags, not denominational organizations. And I'm not knocking that. But I hear so much of it is a stumbling block between God and the Lord's gospel of saving of a soul of a sinner man. It's lost and on his way to hell. You can't add nothing to the work that Jesus done. He died for your sins and my sins. He took our chastisement. He took it all. All our sins, our iniquities. All the chastisement. It was all, and all peace was upon him. And he took it to the cross. Even all the straps, the stripes, the straps, the whipped for our healing. One thing now, Lord, let the body of Christ be restored back in the first love, Lord, that they'll love their brother. And this way, Lord, that the church will be restored in strength and power and fellowship. God, I'm calling on your holy name. All right, Almighty Reverend Holy God, restore the body of Christ. These mockers, these deceivers, that's blaming others. God, help them to get the beam out of their own eye. If we don't see our sins first, we ain't going to see our brothers how to pull their sins out. Help them get the denominational organization and religion and a form of godliness out of their vocabulary and put the gospel of the death, the burial, and the resurrection of God's Son.

not to be judges, but to be discerners. When the brother's playing games, falsehood, lies, deception, discord, God the Father, let us discern it. When we call it out, my brother Hall's preaching over here live. Here, he's brought nothing but true sound, preaching perfect. In the eyes of God, it's perfect, because God Almighty, he's allowing to preach it. If you're guilty of sin, my friend, you can't cover it up and hide it with more sin. Because all you're doing is digging your pit, you're digging your ditch deeper. And I know a lot of them, she's been done in the past, and a lot of them got a fellowship and gone. Don't know, a lot of them's dead in the ground. So you can't play games with God. I don't want to even think about it, Earl. I want God to keep me right at the foot of the cross. Help me defeat Satan and help me to keep the vision and the light before this lost and dying world. Those that need fellowship and need love, teach them, Lord. It's in you. Our fellowship is with the citizens of heaven. Not of their, of the things and the play parties and the trinkets of this world. Today, Lord, there's two verse scriptures. I've got one I'm going to quote, and the other I believe I'll hold it. It's powerful. I may preach it later on. The disciples was questioning Christ, and he asked them, and they had no answer. They didn't understand the full heavenly realm of God, because God is a spirit and his throne is heaven. He sits on his throne. The earth is his footstool. Next question, he said, ye do err, not knowing the scriptures, nor the power of God. God, help us not to err, but know the scriptures and the power of God. Without the scriptures, Lord, you know. Without your power, God, you know. We will perish. We will know nothing. Without heaven, guiding, teaching, leading us. And on the day of Pentecost, they was in prayer. Turn, wait for heaven to come forth, to burst forth with the new beginning of the church, of the power of the word fulfilled from the promise of their promise to Abraham of the Savior and of the Holy Ghost and the resurrection Savior to give us life and life more abundantly. So Lord, today, as we close this out today, this here prayer, God, let people see their brother and pray for them. Their sins, their errors, God, that's all we can do. We put them before you. How many, Brother Harold, do we know? We've seen in the last 15 years come and go. They fell by the wayside. They're gone. They're starved to death because their church is needing to pull this other love and the power and the fullness of the wisdom to know the word and the power of God and to understand it and to walk therein, that we may have fellowship with one another, so the blood of Jesus Christ will cleanse us of all our sins and unrighteousness. If we will confess them unto you, we confess sins today, Lord, all of our sins, all of our shortcomings, all of our failures. Forgive us, Father God in heaven, we ask of you today. And Lord, let your people find forgiveness. Let them find healing. Let them find the cure and the love for their brother and their sister in Christ Jesus. And these people that's got the big eye, God our Father, you're going to have to send them down

send them down. Let them hear from God-fearing men. God, you've got them. You got God-fearing preachers and God-fearing men. Lord, raise them up and let them preach your word with authority and with power and in love the way that God you'd see fit for it to be. And God, we're going to close this prayer. At this time, let your work continue on throughout the earth. Let it come forth with power. And let, Lord, the right people be put in our government. And we'll forever bow our heads. And thank you, Lord. We need God fearing constables, law people. We need judges. We need lawyers, doctors. We need their sheriffs. We need captains. We need people in our military, in our army that knows what they're doing. No cares. God fearing people that will do what's right. In Jesus' name we pray. Amen and amen.

0: awful quiet out there, people. It's awful quiet, Harold. I hope they did. Open rebuke, he said, better than secret love. And believe me, honey, I prayed a lot of prayers, and I've done a lot of open rebuke. But not like my elder brothers and sisters, ones that's already been there. Done been in the fight and in there, right in the middle of the ring. Brother Harold, you're one of them, and all the rest of the brethren, family. Today, little Braxton Ratliff, Lawn Care, we want to give our sponsors. He does all kinds of shrubbery and does all kinds of work for there in your yard or whatever, tree trimming and stuff. 369-6207, 369-6207. You can call in for more information. American Vintage Barbershop, our little buddy there, little Mike Lowe, thank God for him. And Mike, we appreciate you today. If you need more information, he's up here in Pike County. He's right beside Rural King. Next light, turn right, look left. He's right there. He's got a big sign, American Vintage Barbershop. Located off Route 23, there. He's open there 5 days a week, there from there, 8:30 to 7:30. And of the evening, there he closes 7:30 on Saturdays. He's in from 8:30 till noon. If you need anything, 791-8477. 8477-791. 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Little Debbie and Mike, these people, they do awesome food. It's in West Van Lair, past the double tracks on 302. You can't miss it. Little blue building on your left, and they do some awesome food in there. And if you need any more information, 372-1317 in there. And they can do all kinds of salads, whatever. Just call them 372-1317. Awesome pizzas. Honey, they can do some good pizzas. Also, remember their little buddy in the back, Debbie's brother, little there, Scotty McKenzie, him and Richard, and his garage. And they do there in the back of the building, Hemi's Auto Repair. And Scotty, he does old school. He's original. He knows how to work on the older cars and trucks and tune up antiques, muscle cars, race cars, motorcycle, motorbikes, motorboats, pump cars, motor cars, railroad cars, model cars. No, I'm kidding. He's a good one. And little Scotty, he can do it. I mean, listen, he can do with our weed eaters, mowers, lawnmowers, whatever. Just get over those Scotty Sales Tars in the back, 372-1317, area code 606, our anonymous supporters. Thank God for them. They're there that helps us. They're prayer warriors, all of them that helps us on our radio broadcast today. We thank God for them. And there, and also today, we want you to remember my brother John. He's having heart surgery done, abrasive heart cath work done, new technique, I'm assuming, in there in the, I think, hospital. It's a Jewish hospital. It's in Louisville, and he lives there. So my brother John Montgomery, remember him, hopefully up and hold him up in prayer. Hopefully everything will go good and well and successful with him tomorrow in that surgery. And his wife, Diane, and family, his son, John Redding. Also there, we want you to remember Keith Hill, our neighbor behind the radio station, going through a lot of things. He's having to have there, I think. Harold, don't we have to have some surgery and stuff? And so anyhow, whatever it is, remember little Keith. Also, there, he works for the state highway. No, he don't now. He's had an injury. Okay, so Terry Collins had strokes in nursing home. He's down at Stanton, Kentucky there. So remember him and his little mommy, bad off, sick. My brother-in-law, Edwin Himes, and his, my sister there, Oh, yeah. Okay. He's getting ready to go to the wound center and have some work down there at St. Joe's Hospital in Lexington. And remember our cousin, Little Stella Holbrooks, Chastity, and Chris Connolly. Remember Little Stella going through some problems, sickness, and things. Hold her up in prayer. And Poochie had a birthday. I think they poured yesterday. Hold them up in prayer. And there. Yeah, and so remember little Pooch and Sally, their works at the courthouse. Hold on a minute, getting dried up here. Hold on. And also, I got just a few more. Hold on. We want you to remember her. Remember her little Curly Steve Ratliff used to help us come back and forth out of the garage. He worked over there. He's had some heart problems. I think he's had a heart attack. And they've had 3 stents put in him.
1: Yeah.
0: Also, remember J.R. Hamilton, our little friend J.R., Junior Hamilton, family. Remember Betty Jean Gross, dealing with cancer, and Bobby and Kathy Himes. She lost her dad at his funeral, I think, yesterday. And there, and they got, let's see here, and one more, let's see, Truman Mullen. And Junior, Thurman Mullins, Carl Jones needs prayer, and his mom, Bertha May. And let's see, Earl's got some more here. We got, let's see, Earl. I don't know what this is. Somebody in the dozen to do a funeral. Let's see, DAV works. Sent out broadcast, okay, memory, and his wife, Linda, all them, okay. And today, listen, people, remember me and Brother Harold, and let's pray. You know, God will send us a revival if we get real with him, just like sinners. You know, sinner man, you'll get saved when you receive it. When the Lord knocks you off your feet hard enough, you'll get the Lord. But meanwhile, he may burn you up with the word of God, chastisement. Might put you in a motorboat, submarine ride, like he did me and Brother Earl. Till next Sunday, we're going to let little Scott Ratliff this slowly put her theme song, take us off there. Hey, keep praying for Scott. His arm's doing better. He's back from his surgery, and we thank God for that. And there's another varmint coming in, and I mean another bat. Come in. Hey, stay outstanding. I was going to say something. No, I'm already in trouble. I'm waiting now. Till next Sunday, pray for one another. Pray for the Bible. Pray for the nation of the United States and for our God-fearing leaders, people that we know we can trust that ain't deceivers, liars, and crooks. And I'm going to put the icing on it.

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2: 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You can give them a call at 606-297-8074 or follow them on Facebook. 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
3: They're Will Mike and Connie Tarr, two of them on there.
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3: 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And another one of our sponsors is Will Mike's. And they've got a little bit of everything down there, too, Donnie.
4: Just, what'd you say, 23 North.
3: Hit 23
4: outside
3: North.
4: Outside of Paintsville.
3: It is.
4: And right on your right, you can't miss it.
3: You can't, no. There's stuff sitting down there. He's all the time working on something.
4: That's because he's good at what he does.
3: He is really good.
4: Yeah.
3: And he stays busy. And I know that he's got what you'd call a hardware store, but one thing that we're, you know, mentioning right now, these Heatmaster C-Series.
4: It's coming up.
3: That's it. I mean, we're enjoying this warm weather, but we'll get up some morning and have to turn the furnace on.
4: That's right. And he's got that kind. It'll burn coal or wood.
3: It will. And they can hook it up. It ties into your duct work, and they've got the you know, ways to show you how to go about doing that. And they've got a lot of go ahead.
4: They've got those brass fittings.
3: Brass fittings, what right. I was looking for.
4: Brass fittings. That way there's no spark. When there's no spark, then there's fire, and that's what you want now.
3: Absolutely.
4: And whether it's 3/8 inch brass fitting, shut-off valves or whatever, whether it's 3 inch, he's got them down there.
3: They've got them, and they've got the right color lines.
4: He's got the quick connectors, and he's got your regular compression connectors, too.
3: Absolutely.
4: If that's for your air lines on your trucks and stuff of that nature, take care of that. Or whether you're a logger and you need choker chains, he's got those.
3: Feed
4: for your animals, he's got that.
3: He's got everything.
4: And listen, he's got a lot of advice.
3: Absolutely. We leave our normal morning we did before
4: right.
3: We got there, didn't we?
4: We get a little bit of education.
3: We do. Catch Eugene and Holbert and all of them in there.
4: And if he don't know it, he can holler at Dottie. She can come
3: Dottie
4: out.
3: Can come out. She will. A lot of times she corrects him.
4: Is that what it is?
3: That's it. He don't tell the full story. But if you got any questions, give them a Mike and Dottie call at 297-8074 and tell them you heard it right here on Bluegrass in the Highlands. Now, what are we going to start out
4: Ricky.
3: With, Marty?
4: Skaggs, eh?
3: The Whites and Ricky Skaggs.
4: Right.

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2: Yes, or a 250 or just a plain old two-wheel drive.
3: Yeah, whatever you're after. Of course, you and I talk about it a lot. We like that Jeep truck and that Bronco awful lot.
2: That little Ford Bronco was neat. Yeah.
3: But you stop in to see them boys out there, they can help you now, and they'll drive you around the lot, let you look. If they don't have what you want, just go inside. They've got those computers in there,
2: and they
3: and
2: the
3: connections it takes, and they can find what you're looking for.
2: They can. I mean, you know, we've been a mission. I've been seeing on Facebook this week, everybody's putting pictures of their kids going off to college.
3: Right.
2: And you know when they go, you want them to have something safe.
3: You want them to be driving something safe.
2: So
3: get them there and get them back.
2: Absolutely. Right now would be a good time to stop out there at Hutch, talk to them, and see what they've got on the lot. And the inventory off time changes, so that tells you a lot of people's looking. And if they don't have it on the lot, like Donnie said, they can get on that computer and find whatever you're looking for.
3: And even if you don't know what you're looking for, go out there and look around. It don't hurt to look around and get prepared.
2: That's true. And they'll take care of it. And if you got any questions about what they do offer out there, financing and all that, give Hutch a call, 297-4066, and tell all these sponsors you heard it right here on Bluegrass and Highlands.
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3: All right, let's go ahead and start us off a song here. I think this is with Salvation Rain.

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3: Yes, sir. Poor Boy Gun and
2: Poor
3: Pawn.
2: Poor Boy's Gun and Pawn.
3: I told you the other day, I mentioned it last week. I walked in there and there was a, you know, everybody knows what a pallet is. And you use a jack to lift
2: forklift things, or something.
3: And so forth. Loaded plumb full of shotgun shells.
2: You're a kid.
3: No. They go through them shotgun shells. They've been trap shooting and skeet shooting. And, of course, you'd do a lot of hunting and people buy them for self-protection, whatever, but they got a bunch of them. And he had the, I'm telling you, I've seen a whole lot of guns I hadn't seen before. Shotguns, high-powered rifles, things like that.
2: He's getting
3: nature.
2: Ready for hunting season.
3: Yeah, they've some really nice ones over there. And they had some that was just regular for target shooting.
2: Well, that's neat.
3: But they were like a cut above. Really nice guns. So stop in and see them over at Poor Boys Gun and Pawn. They've got jewelry, too, over there. Matter of fact, they've got a lot of jewelry in there right now.
2: What about instruments?
3: Instruments, they've got instruments, they've got those. They've even got Gibson guitar over there right now, acoustic. You need to check on that guitar.
2: Mm-hmm.
3: Sounds really good. And they sell the Henrys and the Glocks and the Hurdys, Rock Island, Springfield, Rossies, Ruger, Savage, High Point, Taurus, Smith, Wesson, Colts, and many more brands are over there. So stop in and see them at Poor Boys Gun and Pawn right there on Broadway. And then we also heard about one of our newest sponsors there in Phelps.
2: Our new one, yeah, Phelps and Son.
3: Yeah, it's owned by a family.
2: It is.
3: They've been established since 1996 and over 90 is there, and then they moved over here. But they're family-owned and operated established, and they'll provide you with a good, compassionate, personalized funeral and burial and cremation services to families throughout Johnson County and surrounding areas like that. So drop in and see them or give them a call at 789-8989. 789-8989. Okay, let's go.
2: Bed by the window.
3: James King. We'll send this out to Denver down in Lawrence County. Him and Jim Laney and Wes will send this out to you too.
2: Over
3: in County.
2: Uh-huh.

0: pretty good song.
1: That's a song by Jeff Tolbert right there on Primitive Road. That's what we did.
0: That's what we did.
1: That's what I do now.
0: That's absolutely. It ain't changed much, has it? We had a request come in here, a good buddy of mine, Justin Crace, out around the Oil Springs area.
1: Well, what are you going to play for him?
0: He likes that White Oak on the Hill by Ralph Stanley.
1: That's okay.
0: So we're going to send that out, Justin, to you and your family, and hope you enjoy it.

0: That was a good song, Donnie.
1: It's been around for a while. When he reached down his hand for me, as most people would say, I think it was Apostle Paul, he said he was chief among sinners.
0: Amen.
1: And as I've heard people say all my life, they want to claim that because they realize who we are, and we're not that much.
0: That's true, and he's still reaching his hand down. You just have to reach up and get it.
1: That's right. And we like to think we're really good, but we're not good.
0: We're not.
1: It takes him to make us anywhere near decent.
0: Absolutely.
1: You know? But guess what?
0: Godhead's coming up again, isn't it?
1: My Lord has the Answer Ministries presents a gospel singing right up at the Mountain Arts Center. It's called Lifting Up Jesus. And they have a group there called the 11th Hour. A really good group. And they'll have a group there called the Inspirations. And you say, well, I heard them 50 years. This is the new Inspirations.
0: The new ones.
1: This ain't the ones that was back there in the 1970s.
0: Might be some of their family members stepping in.
1: Excuse me. It may be. These boys probably were just born about that time.
0: That's about right.
1: But anyway, that's at 550 Hal Rogers Drive in Prestonburg, the Mountain Arts Center, Saturday, September the 19th at 6:45 p.m. is when it will begin. For ticket information, you can call 1-888-622-2787 or macarts.com.
0: And they'll take care of you.
1: Hey, sunshine. Smile. 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
0: Amen for that. And if you can this week, be a blessing to somebody.
1: Be a blessing.
0: Try to help them kind of get over that hump they're dealing with right now. And always keep the Lord number one in your life.
1: Right.
0: And what are we going out with? Clark, he ain't heard the Rocket Man yet.
1: Rocket Man, here's Jim's song. It's about the Rocket Man.
0: Yes. Orange Horse.
1: Up there in the sky looking down on everybody.
0: Absolutely.
1: All right.
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Well, friends, as we approach each season, this pearl of wisdom is very meaningful. Have your tools ready, and God will find work for you. 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God has everything we need to get the job done. 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

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He's working miracles every day. 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

0: Today's My Lord Has the Answer has been previously recorded. Brother Paul Wayne Browning, Brother Lester Green, and all the folks with My Lord Has the Answer will be back again next week. Thank you for tuning in, and God bless.
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0: The National Weather Service in Jackson, Kentucky has issued a severe thunderstorm warning for central Martin County, northeastern Johnson County, until 4:30 p.m. At 3:55 p.m., a severe thunderstorm was located over Inez and is nearly stationary. Hazard, 60 miles per hour wind gusts. Source, radar indicated. Impact, expect damage to roofs, siding, and trees. This severe thunderstorm will be near Bradbury around 4 p.m. Repeating, a severe thunderstorm warning has been issued until 4:30 p.m. for the following counties in Kentucky, Johnson and Martin.
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1: 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Another sponsor of My Lord Has the Answer Ministries. Another sponsor of My Lord Has the Answer is Rawl Free Will Baptist Church in Rawl, West Virginia. Everyone is invited. Another fine sponsor of My Lord Has the Answer is Eastside Free Will Baptist Church, located at Thelma, Kentucky, here in Johnson County. The pastor is Richard Bubby Davis. 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
1: Today's My Lord Has the Answer has been previously recorded. Brother Paul Wayne Browning, Brother Lester Green, and all the folks with My Lord Has the Answer will be back again next week. Thank you for tuning in, and God bless.
5: Hello, friends. I'm Stella Preston with this pearl of wisdom. Time is God's gift to us. How we use it is our gift to Him. May we all take the gift of time and use it wisely for Him. Have a peaceful afternoon.

Today's My Lord Has the Answer has been previously recorded. Brother Paul Wayne Browning, Brother Lester Green, and all the folks with My Lord Has the Answer will be back again next week. Thank you for tuning in, and God bless.

Today's My Lord Has the Answer has been previously recorded. Both Brother Paul Wayne Browning and Brother Lester Green will return next week live in the studios at WSIP.

Today's My Lord Has the Answer has been previously recorded. Both Brother Paul Wayne Browning and Brother Lester Green will return next week live in the studios at WSIP.

The National Weather Service in Charleston has issued a flash flood warning for South Central Lawrence County until 7:30 p.m. At 4:34 p.m., Doppler radar indicated thunderstorms producing heavy rain across the warned area. Between 2 and 2.5 inches of rain have fallen. Additional rain can be expected. Flash flooding is ongoing or expected to begin shortly. Hazard: flash flooding caused by thunderstorms. Source: radar indicated. Impact: flash flooding of small creeks and streams, urban areas, highways, streets, and underpasses, as well as other poor drainage and low-lying areas. Some locations that will experience flash flooding include Ulysses,

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Both Brother Paul Wayne Browning and Brother Lester Green will return next week live in the studios at WSIP.

Today's My Lord Has the Answer has been previously recorded. Both Brother Paul Wayne Browning and Brother Lester Green will return next week live in the studios at WSIP.

Today's My Lord Has the Answer has been previously recorded. Both Brother Paul Wayne Browning and Brother Lester Green will return next week live in the studios at WSIP.

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9: Today's My Lord Has the Answer has been previously recorded. Brother Paul Wayne Browning, Brother Lester Green, and all the folks with My Lord Has the Answer will be back again next week. Thank you for tuning in, and God bless.
16: Hello, friends. I'm Stella Preston, bringing you Pearls of Wisdom. Our pearl for today says, faith is not believing God can, it is knowing God will. Is not this a comforting thought? Have a blessed day.

Today's My Lord Has the Answer has been previously recorded. Brother Paul Wayne Browning, Brother Lester Green, and all the folks with My Lord Has the Answer will be back again next week. Thank you for tuning in, and God bless.

Today's My Lord Has the Answer has been previously recorded. Brother Paul Wayne Browning, Brother Lester Green, and all the folks with My Lord Has the Answer will be back again next week. Thank you for tuning in. And

0: is the legend that at the time of the crucifixion, dog would have been the size of the oak and other forest trees. So firm and strong was the tree that it was chosen as the temple of the grace. To be used for such a cruel purpose greatly distressed the tree. And Jesus nailed upon it each day. And in his gentle pity for all sorrow and suffering, he set this to the tree. Because of your regret and pity of my suffering, ever again shall the elmwood tree grow large enough to be used as a pillar. Henceforth, it shall be bent and twisted, and its blossoms shall be in the form of a cup, too long and too short petals. And in the center of the outer edge of each petal, there will be nails brown with rust and stained with grace. Center of the flower shall be a crown of thorns, and all who see it will remember.
1: Are you there?

Today's My Lord Has the Answer has been previously recorded. Brother Paul Wayne Browning, Brother Lester Green, and all the folks with My Lord Has the Answer will be back again next week. Thank you for tuning in, and God bless.

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15: 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Another fine sponsor of My Lord Has the Answer. Today's My Lord Has the Answer has been previously recorded. Brother Paul Wayne Browning, Brother Lester Green, and all the folks with My Lord Has the Answer will be back again next week. 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
3: Ahem.

the Lord's light lights our path in life, leading us to a good land someday when it's all over, said and done. We'll shortly go to the Lord in the way of prayer. Remember, Brother Ronnie, remember Ronnie Goble, he's got a real bad eye problem, so. And his ear, too, so he's got an infection in his eyes and his ears, so not a good thing. Remember Brother Barry Wells, still remember him in prayer. He's still recovering from his surgery. I understand Sister Barb Branham's in the hospital, so pray for Barb. Remember Brian, his family member, passed away 23 years old, cancer. That's bad. Never know. Don't have to be old to die. Just have to be living. Got a lot going on. I guess a lot of people's vacating or something. But anyhow, we're here. The Lord's here. It's a special day. Take the Lord's Supper. And that's what it's all about. It's about the Lord. That's what's wrong with the world now. It's all about them. And not about God. That's the world we live in. But the older I live, the more I understand the scripture. 7:13-14 of Matthew said, enter into the straight gate, for wide is the gate, and broad is the way that leadeth to destruction, and many be which go in thereat. In 14 he says, straight is the gate, and narrow is the way that leadeth to life, and few there be that find it. Yeah, I get it. More 47 years down the road than I did the first time I read it. Remember also Janie McKenzie, remember Robin Burchett Feeney, Sean Gullett, all those that are sick, those on the prayer chain, just a lot of folks. Brother Lonzo, continue to remember him. Just Gary. Yeah, Richard Bolton and the mullet brother over on 2 Mile. It's bad shape, so remember so many of that. Who was that? Brother Ray Prater's going to have knee surgery, I think. Already had it. Hip replacement. I'm just too far down the leg, I guess. But it's not good either way. But hips better than knees, you know that? Yeah, it is. In most cases, it's a lot, goes a lot better. And just so much to think about, pray about. Somebody else.

0: Lead some prayer this morning. Pray for the service.
1: Give this man. Let's pray. Lord God, Father in heaven, we thank you so much for all the blessings of life, Lord, and we just thank you for your love for us, Father, that you send your Son to the cross, Father, for the sins that we committed, Father, that through him we'd have hope for eternal life, Father. We just thank you for that great gift of salvation, Father. And we just pray, Father, that in the things that we do and say here today will bring honor and glory to your name, Lord. Lord, we just ask and pray that you will be with those that have been mentioned this morning, those that are sick, Father, and those, Father, lost loved one this week, Father. And Father, we just ask and pray that you'll be with those, Father, that are outside of Christ, Father, that does not know him as Lord and Savior, Father. And Father, you'll give them the opportunity today to come forth and give their heart and soul to you before it's everlasting too late, Father. Father, we ask that you'll bless this congregation, Father, as it strives to do your will, Father. Father, we'll be a shining light to someone that we may come in contact with, Father, that they can see Christ in us, Father. Father, we just ask that we'll be a good example to them, Father, that will show them the way to the cross, Lord. Father, we just pray that you'll bless Larry today as he breaks the bread of life, Lord. You'll give him wisdom and knowledge of your word, Father, that when we leave here today, we can say we've been truly blessed to be in the house of the Lord, Father. And Father, again, we ask that you'll forgive us of our sin and our shortcomings. For it's in the precious name of Jesus Christ we pray. Amen.

0: All right. We'll get a song part of the service. You want to sing first, Debbie? Gary wants to sing first. Come on, Gary. We'll give our announcements out in Lordsville next week. We'll have prayer service Thursday night. Sunday school 9:45, 11 o'clock worship, 7 o'clock Sunday night. So come and be with us, Brother Gary.
1: I didn't get here in time to see if this thing was in tune. Y'all pray for it.

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He's been so good to me.

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1: Amen. Sure has.
0: I'm blessed.
1: We're gonna help you on all track.

Bless you, brother. This Passover, this communion, feet washing, we want to try to get enough time to make sure I can get the feet washing in, because a lot of people don't believe, and I'm going to bring some particular points out in the feet washing part. We start out in Exodus chapter 12 real fast, and don't want to hurry through it, but want to try to get it all in by the time that the radio program will be over, so people can hear it all. We don't believe in just communion. We believe in feet washing, too. And that's St. John chapter 13, in case we don't get there. But anyway, it said in chapter 12, Exodus, the Exodus is when the children of Israel are leaving Egypt. This is after God had no doubt preserved the Jewish people by Joseph going down into Egypt and having food there, to where that the seed, God preserves the seed. I thought about, as I was trying to preserve some of the heirloom seeds out of tomatoes, I thought about the seed, how that that plants continue is through the seed. Amen. I'm glad for the precious seed of Jesus Christ, that he's the one that we can continue through him. But anyways, in verse 2 it says, this shall be a month, shall be unto you a beginning of months, shall be the first month of the year to you. Speak unto the congregation of Israel, saying, and this is Moses, God's talking to Moses, giving him instructions of what to do. And he said, in the 10th day of this month they shall take to them every man a lamb according to the house of their fathers, a lamb per house. They supposed to account for the... God don't like waste. God never did waste. Jesus didn't waste. He took up the fragments. Now, I can't get into all that, but God don't want us to waste. And he said, and if the household be too little for the lamb, let him that's neighbor next unto him take it according to the number of souls, every man according to the eating, shall man your count for this lamb. Your lamb shall be... Listen, God always requires the best. And when we don't give him our best, that's not good. I'm talking about me. We, I say we, I don't preach you, I preach we. Your lamb shall be without blemish the first year. And he says, you take it out from the sheep and from the goats, and it's to be a male. That's what he wanted. You shall keep it up until the 14th day of the same month, and the whole assembly of the congregation of Israel shall kill it in the evening. And they shall take the blood, strike it on the two side posts and the upper door post, and the house therein they shall eat it. And they shall eat the flesh in the night, roasted with fire, unleavened bread, and with bitter herbs. They shall eat it. It shall not eat it not raw, nor sodden it all with water, but roasted with fire. Symbolism of the way God accepts sacrifice is through fire. And he said, his head with his legs and the pertence thereof, and you shall let nothing of it remain until the morning, and that which doth remain until the morning shall burn it with fire. Thus shall you eat with your loins girded, your shoes on your feet, and your staff in your hand, and you shall eat it in haste. It is the Lord's Passover. God was going to pass over the children of Israel and pronounce judgment upon the Egyptians that were living in sin. Judgment upon sin. God still judges sin. People think they can sin and live in sin and go to heaven has got bad, bad problems when they face God. When the scripture tells us the wages of sin is death, 6:23 of Romans, and the gift of God is eternal life through Jesus Christ. I must hurry. And he said, for I'll pass through the land of Egypt this night and will smite the Egyptians. He smite all the firstborn in the land of Egypt, both man and beast, against all the gods of Egypt. I will execute judgment. I am the Lord. Judgment. God executes judgment.
And the world better be opening their eyes that they're going to stand before him. They can't run to the rocks and the mountains. That's not going to hide them from him. No matter where you go, God's there. And you're going to stand one day. And I tell you, there is still a hell for those that don't know God and won't live righteously. And the blood shall be for you a token upon the houses. And when I see, what does he see? When I see the blood, he said, I will pass over you, and the plague shall not be upon you to destroy you. When I shall, he said, when I shall smite the land of Egypt. Amen. So it still takes the blood covenant. Without being under the blood covenant of the Lord Jesus Christ, you cannot go to heaven. Now, they can say whatever they want to. Amen. It started out with blood, and it's all the way down through the generations of the Jewish people, and it still takes the blood today. Amen. How do we get to be a part of the blood? It's through Jesus Christ. And we're going to get into some of that. If you want to turn over with us to Luke first, you pray for just a little while. I knew the devil would fight. He always does. I wouldn't know what a day would be without battling the devil one way or another. That's just how life is. In chapter 22, verse 7, what did he do? Jesus has had at least three Passovers with his apostles. Possibly four. I think four. That's my take. But that's my opinion. And he said, then came the day of unleavened bread, when the Passover must be killed. Now, he had took the Passover, the Jewish Passover, with him, I think, 3 years. 2 or 3 years, doesn't matter. But he took the Jewish Passover with him. But he's going to institute something different. He's going to change the game. It's going to be a different deal. And he sent Peter, John, saying, go prepare us the Passover, that we may eat thereof. And they said unto him, where wilt thou that we should prepare? And he said unto them, behold, when you enter into the city, there you shall meet a man bearing a pitcher of water. And he said, follow him into the house where he enters in. Amen. See, that was unusual for a man to be carrying the water, because that was a woman's job with the Jewish custom and traditions. So, God creates things to make things happen according to his plan. And it said, and as you shall say unto the good man of the house, the master says unto thee, where is the guest chambers where I may eat the Passover with my disciples? And he showed them a large upper room furnished. Make ready, get ready for the Passover. And they went and found as he said unto them, and they made ready the Passover. And listen, hey, what's it all about anyways? Why do we? If you don't get nothing else today, I want you to understand. We could take the bread and the fruit of the vine every minute of every hour of every day, and it cannot make us good enough to go to heaven. And we're not taking it to make us go to heaven. We're taking it because our lives is prepared in Christ Jesus, and we're showing that we have received him into our life. Amen. The reason we're taking it is to show that he is in our life. As we take the bread and the fruit of the vine into our lives, we are showing that we are in fellowship with him, that he is in us. We're not taking it to make us good. We can't, I mean, you know, some denominations, they think that's what makes them righteous. All the bread, all the fruit of the vine in the world can't make you righteous. You have to be righteous, and if you're not righteous, you shouldn't take it no ways, because that's what he tells us not to do if we're not in fellowship with God. Amen. If we're not right in the Lord, we don't even supposed to take it, and we need to repent, get fixed up before we do it. Amen. I remember the term I used, but
It don't make you righteous. It's because you are the righteousness of God in Christ Jesus is why we take it. Because He's in us. We have accepted Him in our life. How did we do that? By faith we believe that His body was broken on the cross. His blood was shed on the cross, right? Amen. That's what we're taking. And listen to what He says here. I'm going to continue. And He says, and when the hour was coming, He sat down with the 12 apostles with Him. And He said unto them, with desire, I desire to eat this Passover with you before I suffer. He said, this is it, boys. This is the last. This is the last in me we're going to have together here. He said, I say unto you, I will not no more eat thereof until it be fulfilled in the kingdom of God. Will we do this again in heaven? That's exactly what He said. We're going to do it again in the kingdom of heaven. Is that not what He said? Very plain scripture. And He took the cup and He gave thanks. And take this and divide it among yourselves. And then He said, eat that. He said, and I say unto you, And He said, not only that, He said, take the bread and gave thanks and break it and give unto them, saying, this is my body which is given to you. This do what? In remembrance of me. Now, we use these little square pieces of bread. It's just flour and water. It's unleavened. It has no seasoning in it. Amen. That's what they were to do when they were going through purification before Passover. They eat unleavened bread. It didn't have no yeast in it. It had no salt in it. It had no seasoning at all. All natural. And He said, take it. This is my body, broken. See, that's what we believed when we received the Lord Jesus Christ into our life. We believe He went to the cross and His body was broken for you and I. Amen. His blood was shed on that cross. Amen. And so that's why we do this. Not to make us righteous, but because we are the righteousness of God in Christ Jesus, in the Lord. That's why we do it. We do what? We do in remembrance of Him. And He said, and likewise also took the cup after saying, this cup is the cup of what? The New Testament, the New Covenant, the New Agreement with humanity. And the New Agreement was no respect of person. You see, before, if you were not a Jew, you were not the chosen of God. You were not those that followed God. But under the New Covenant or the New Testament, amen, everybody coming under one umbrella in Christ Jesus. Jesus brought all things unto Himself. God brought everything unto His Son Christ and put Him the head of the church because He made the sacrifice, the eternal sacrifice. Amen. That precious sacrifice that no one else could make, that nobody else was good enough to give you the forgiveness of sin. We do this because we believe that the blood that was shed on the cross was adequate enough to cleanse us from our sins. And nothing else can. Nothing else. You pray. I quote so frequently Revelation 1:5. It still takes. Listen. If you listen to people and they tell you that your sins is washed away with the water, my God, what was the use for Jesus of going to the cross if water could wash away your sins? A hog's got better sense than that. I'm just plain. Listen, I'm not into a popularity contest. I'm into getting to heaven when this journey's over. And God said, tell them the truth. And I guess, and I'm not
comparing myself, but I have the attitude of John the Baptist. I'm going to tell you like it is. And if you don't like it, get over yourself and talk to God about it, because it's His word and not mine. I ain't no popularity contest. I'm going to tell you the truth. You ain't going to go to hell because of me. I'm telling you a lie. I'm going to tell you the truth, and you can take her or leave her. And if you go to hell, it'll be your own fault. It'll be on your own back, not mine. That's the way it is. Well, that won't cost you nothing. But it's the truth anyways. People need the truth today. There's many cults out there that's got the Lord's name over the door. They're cults. If you believe that if you don't believe in the blood of Jesus, you can't be saved. Listen to what he says, Revelation 1:5. He said, from Jesus Christ, who is the what? The faithful witness. Witness of who? God the Father. God sent him to be the witness of himself. The faithful witness. The first begotten of the dead. The prince of the kings of the earth. He's the chosen of all kings that ever lived. Is Jesus. Oh, that's powerful stuff. Unto him that loved us and done what? And washed us from our sins in his own blood. Amen. How'd your sin get washed away? The blood of Jesus, not water. You go to the water after you've had your sins washed away by the blood of Jesus. If you go in the water and you've not believed in the blood of Jesus, you're wasting your time. You're going in a dry sinner and you'll come out a wet one. That's just the way it is. But he said, behold, the hand of one of them that betrayed me is with me on the table. And as truly the Son of Man goeth as it was determined. He's going back to God the Father. Sit on the right hand of the throne of God, making intercession for us. Yep, you need a high priest, but not on earth. The one you need better be sitting right beside of God up yonder. He's the only one can do you any good. The one that's collar turned backwards ain't going to help you nary bit. I can't save you. He can't save you. No preacher can't save you. It's Jesus. He's the Savior of the world and a special Savior to them that believe. Well, I feel good anyways. Truly the Son of Man goes where it's determined, but a woe unto that man by whom he is betrayed. He was betrayed by Judas Iscariot. Now, as I was telling you, in St. John, I'll hurry along. I want to try to make sure get feet washing in to this. I don't like to rush, but sometimes. Listen to what he says about the bread. In chapter 6 of St. John, matter of fact, I want to bump back over into verse 32. Then said Jesus unto them, verily, verily, I say unto you, Moses gave you not the bread from heaven. Moses didn't give it to you. My Father gave it to you. Amen? He said, Moses gave you not the bread from heaven, but my Father giveth you the bread from heaven. For the bread of God is he that cometh down from heaven and giveth life unto the world. Who's Jesus talking about? Talking about himself. He's the bread of life. He's the one that come to give us life. And when he has give us life in him, self and the Father and the Holy Ghost, then that's why we take this communion, to show that we have life in us, because he is the bread of life. Now listen to what he said. And he said, and they said unto him, Lord, evermore give us this bread. And Jesus said unto them, I am. Boy, they just didn't get it sometimes. I am the bread of life. He that cometh to me shall never hunger. Amen. Amen. We are Christians. We don't need to hunger about the things of God. God, he's not like us. He's not selfish. He's a cheerful giver. Oh, he loves to give. It's the attribute. It's one of the greatest attributes of God is that he gives. He gave his Son. That's what he's talking about. He that cometh to me shall never hunger, and he that believeth on me shall never thirst. But I say unto you that ye also have seen me and believe not. All the Father give me shall come to me, and him that cometh to me I will no wise cast out. I come down from heaven not to do mine own will, but the will of him that sent me.
Jesus come to give us the forgiveness of sin through his broken body, his shed blood. That's what we're celebrating today. That not and inevitably, what did that all sum up to being? He gave his life for your life, that you could be saved and that you don't have to die and go to hell. See, I have to preach the gospel every time I preach because people need to know there's still a heaven to gain and a hell to shun. Amen. He come and took my sins on him on the cross. That's when we all look at the cross, what do we see? We see every one of us guilty as dogs. We're all guilty. We're all guilty. But thank God that he was willing to let his body be broken. And I believe every drop of blood that he had run out of him for you and I. That's how much he loved us. Amen. How wonderful it is to know that we have a Savior like that. In Corinthians chapter 5, verse 7, and over in chapter 10 or 11, I guess where I want to go real quick like. See, when he done these things, he changed.

unleavened. Oh, that's good stuff, telling you. For even Christ is our Passover. He is our Passover. He's everything. Without him, you're out of business. We're done. Stick a fork in us. We're done. But Christ is everything. He is our Passover. That's what he's telling them. Hey, boys, this bread is my body. How can we eat his body? How can we eat his flesh? How can we drink his blood? Amen. He's not teaching cannibalism. He's teaching redemption for what he's doing with his life by having a broken body. Amen. But when we eat this, we're acknowledging, you see, an entrance. What did they have when they went, when he hit the lintel and the two doorposts? What did he have? They had a natural, physical covering for their natural life. Now, and under the law, you could turn over there in Leviticus, and it would tell you that you cannot eat the blood because it's the life of the flesh. So we could not have, even though it was a form of worship and as good as it could be in that time, but when we have accepted the Lord Jesus Christ into us, amen, he acknowledges that we have to have the blood in us. And the blood was a protection, doorposts and lintels, that they didn't have to naturally die. But when Jesus died in our place and we receive him into our life, what happens? Amen. That means that we have a spiritual, eternal life through Christ. That's what he gives us, eternal life, not to ever die again. Forgiven of our sins, that we can live eternal if we'll endure to the end and stay true to him. You know, that's what he said. He sent not his son into the world to condemn the world, but the world through him might be saved. That means you don't have to be saved, but you might be saved if you believe in him, if you endure to the end. Can't quit in the middle of the game. Got to hurry. In chapter 10, he says, beginning at verse 16, he said, this cup of blessings which we bless is a communion of the blood of Christ. What does communion mean? Fellowship. This acknowledges that we're in fellowship with the Lord. We take this because we're spiritually in fellowship with the Lord, that our sins are none of the blood, and we're in communion with him. Fellowship and communion. The bread which we take and break is a communion of the body of Christ. For we are many, are one bread and one body, for we are all partakers of that one bread. Behold, Israel, after the flesh, are they not which eat of the sacrifice, partakers of the altar? That's the priest. That's what they done. They were partakers of the altar. That's what they done. What saith then? The idols, anything which is offered a sacrifice to idols is anything. But I say the things which the Gentiles sacrifice to the devils do not to God. I would not that you should even have fellowship with devils. You cannot. Here, listen to what he says. You cannot drink the cup of the Lord and the cup of the devils. You cannot be partakers of the Lord's table and partakers of devils. Amen. You're on one side or the other. Got to hurry. And listen to what he said. We do not provoke the Lord to jealousy, for we are we stronger than him? He says, wherefore, in chapter 11, for I received that which I also delivered unto you, verse 23. The same night he was betrayed, he took bread, and when he had give thanks, he brake it, and take, eat, this is my body, which is broken for you. This do in remembrance of me. And the same manner also he took the cup, and he supped it, saying, this is the cup of the New Testament, my blood. And this do you as often as you drink it in remembrance of me. We're remembering what God, Jesus, done on the cross. For as often as you eat this bread and do think,

0: drink this cup, you do what? Show the Lord's death till he come. That's what we're doing. We're going to take this till he comes and gets us out of here, and then we'll take it up there with him again. He said we would. Wherefore, whosoever eat this bread and drinketh this cup of the Lord unworthy shall be guilty of the Lord's body and his blood of the Lord. Examine yourself. Let every man examine himself. So let us eat the bread and drink this cup. For he that eateth and drinketh unworthy, he eateth and drinketh damnation to his own soul, and not discerning, not acknowledging, amen, the Lord's body. For this cause many are weak, some sickly among you, and many sleep. For if we would judge ourselves, we should not be judged. Amen. That's what it's all about. Amen. That's what we do. If we got things we need to repent of, that's what we need to do. Repent of it, and then you can take it. Amen. Keep your life in order with God. So we're going to move on to chapter 13 of St. John. Now, it says in there, supper being in. We'll pick up on that in verse 2. It says, and supper being in. What did he do? He grabbed a towel and he girded himself. He put a towel around him. He poured that water, that same water, I believe that old boy had in that pitcher, to that upper room. Amen. I believe he poured water out of that same thing into a basin. We're going to put it in one of these pans here directly. These boys will. And that's what he done. And when he had done that, he started washing their feet. Now listen to what it says here. Be patient with us just a minute. Fingers don't work. Eyes don't work. Everything quits when you get old, I guess. And he said, and Jesus, knowing the Father had given all things into his hands, and that he was come from the Father and God. He raised from supper, laid aside his garment, took his robe off, laid it down like I did my jacket there. Amen. And poured water into the basin, and girded himself this towel, poured water in the basin, the disciples started washing their feet and drying with the towel. That's what we'll do after a while. Then came he to Simon Peter and said to him, Lord, dost thou wash my feet? Jesus answered, said to him, why do now? Thou knowest not, but thou shalt know hereafter. Peter said to him, thou shalt never wash my feet. Don't ever make that statement concerning the Lord. If I wash thee not, thou hast no part with me. Is it necessary? He said, you ain't going to have nothing with me, bud, if you don't do this. Is that not what he said? Let's get it right. You don't wash feet, read this. Don't take my word, take the book's word. Amen. Simon Peter said to him, not my feet, but also my hands and my head. Jesus said to him, he that is washed needeth not save to wash his feet, but is clean every whit, and you are clean, but not all. The reason he said not all, why did he say not all? Judas had, the devil already entered into Judas. That's why he said not all. See, there's just 12 of them there in the Lord. Not all. That's Judas Iscariot. He's already made arrangements to betray the Lord, right? Amen. Now, why do we wash feet? Just because I've heard those stupid remarks. Wash old dirty feet and all that. Let me tell you something. We wash feet because why? Our lives is clean. Amen. He said, you're clean. We wash it to acknowledge that we are clean in the eyes of God. That's how I take that. We're clean. Our lives is clean with the Lord. We've repented of our sins, and we got things in order with the Lord. Right? Amen. He said, you're clean, but not everywhere. And he said, you're clean, but not all. For you know what you shall. He said, for he knew who should betray him. Therefore he said, you are not all clean. So after he washed their feet, and he take his garment, he took the towel off, throwed it back down, he put his robe back on him. That's how I take it. That's what the book says. I can follow along visually as a reading of the word, can't you? He put his robe back on him. his garment, and he said, sat down again. And he said unto them, do you know what I've done to you? Now, see, a lot of people says, and you can read it in the Old Testament, oh, they had a pan there, and, you know, the travelers come through, and the masters of the house didn't wash their feet. They washed their own feet. And if your feet was dirty from traveling, you want to wash it. When you entered into somebody's house, they didn't have pans of water. You can read that whole scripture. And they let you wash your own feet. Amen? So that's a way, that's totally different. You call me Master and Lord, and you say, well, for so I am. If I then, your Lord and Master, have washed your feet, this is what he says, you also ought to wash one another's feet. If you look up the word ought, it's a binding word. It's a command of the Lord, you ought to wash one another's feet. Amen? For I've given you an example that you should do as I've done to you. You know, what are we following? As Christians, we're to be Christ-like. And if we're going to be Christ-like, we're to follow his example. Right? How he lived, what he done, how he conducted himself. That's what Christianity means. Christ-like. And he is our example. Oh, I don't know how to live. Well, that's because you don't read the Bible. You don't know. You don't know if you don't read the Bible, do you? He said, verily I say unto you, the servant is no greater than the Lord. Neither is he that is sent greater than he that sent him. He said, the Father sent me, I'm no greater than he. We're one. Inseparable. Father, Son, Holy Ghost. One. Three entities, one as one. And he says, here's our problem all the way around. If you know to do these things, happy are you if you do them. The Lord tells us what to do to be happy. And most of the time, people walk around with a face like a long-faced mule and no joy and no happiness. And I know we all got problems. I don't know a man without sorrow or trouble. If you ain't got no troubles and everything's hunky-dory in your life, come and let me hug your neck. Hallelujah. We all got problems. The devil's going to fight you till your toes is turned up. But we'll stay in the Lord. It'll be all right. The Lord said, you know to do these things. So you that ain't never washed feet, won't you get in there and read and talk to the Lord about it and see what he said. Amen. That's a trouble now. They've cut so much of the book out now that there ain't much of it left. And of course, a lot of them just uses literature anyhow that somebody wrote in their particular denomination. Well, I'm glad, the Free Will Baptist, that the Word of God is our faith and practice, and it precedes everything else. The Word of God is our faith and practice. That means it supersedes everything else. If the Word of God says it, we're going to do it. I'm going to do it. I'm aware that I was a Free Will Baptist or not. And as long as they say in the book, I'll be one. If they ever get out and quit doing the right things, I'm gone. Amen. The only thing denomination does is tell how you believe and what you believe in. That's what it is. I'm glad to be a Free Will Baptist because we believe the Bible. Amen. We're not the only ones going. I'm not saying that. But I'm saying if you believe anything besides Jesus Christ, him crucified, buried, and resurrected, amen, you ain't going to get there. There's just one way to be saved, and Jesus is the Savior of all men. He come to seek and to save that which is lost.
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